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7: From the Sky News Centre at 2, lawyers for the death row inmate who survived two lethal injections say her recovery is unprecedented. Murderer Krista Pike has regained consciousness following the botched executions in Tennessee a week ago. Joel Zivit, a leading American anaesthetist, is questioning the method used.
8: What is hard is to kill someone without cruelty in a constitutional way. You know, people will sometimes use the language, they say, well, we're looking for a humane method of execution. And I'll tell you that, you know, the word humane, you know, has no meaning here.
7: A hearing's taking place later as Andrew Mountbatten-Windsor takes legal action against Thames Valley Police over his arrest 8 months ago. The former prince was detained on suspicion of misconduct in public office, which he denies. He's challenging the search warrants issued on properties in Sandringham and in Windsor. Prime Minister Andy Burnham's heading to Germany for talks with Chancellor Friedrich Merz later. Technology, industry, defence and security are all expected to be on the agenda. There's a warning: long delays in handing over patients from ambulances to hospitals are causing their condition to get worse or even die. Unison says car park care remains a huge problem. The union's national ambulance officer, Sharon Bandisher, says the situation is dire.
9: It's not just about having more ambulances. So we need more capacity in hospitals so ambulances can hand over the patients and get back on the road. So investing in staffing across A&E departments, hospital wards, and the ambulance services as well.
7: More than 700 people were arrested and hundreds of suspected stolen mobile phones seized in 1 month by the Met Police. It carried out operations including the arrest of a 21-year-old suspect who fled on an e-bike and jumped into a pond. And drivers are now able to see fuel prices on Google Maps. Ministers say households could save around £40 a year through greater transparency when it comes to prices. That's the latest. I'm Daryl Jackson.

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1: Hello, Andy Lake here. You can catch me on Cambridge Radio every Sunday morning between 8 and 10. We play Sunday Scramble, where I scramble up the letters of a well-known Cambridge place and you have to unscramble them. We have reaction from the weekend football. That's Cambridge United, Cambridge City and Histon FC.
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6: From the Sky News Centre at 3, lawyers for the death row inmate at the centre of a botched execution say she came close to having her life support switched off on Monday. A day later, convicted murderer Krista Pike regained consciousness and is now speaking. The 50-year-old survived two lethal injections in Tennessee a week ago. Her attorney, Randy Spivey, says she's still very ill.
7: She has pneumonia. She is not able to swallow yet, so she has not eaten. She cannot move either of her arms. Both of her arms and hands are tremendously swollen. We do know that there's a long road ahead.
6: A hearing will take place later as Andrew Mountbatten-Windsor takes legal action against Thames Valley Police. The former prince was detained on suspicion of misconduct in public office earlier this year, which he denies. He's challenging the search warrants issued. Legal commentator Joshua Rosenberg explains what we can expect.
8: The idea is to look at the processes that the decision maker goes through. Were they reasonable? Did they take account of everything they should have taken into account? Did they take account of things that they shouldn't have taken into account? For example, the status of the person in this case. Did they go through the proper processes?
6: The Prime Minister Andy Burnham's in Germany today to meet Chancellor Friedrich Merz. The two leaders are launching a joint security pact to tackle cyber attacks and sabotage. Israel's expected to close the British consulate in East Jerusalem today in retaliation for the UK's ban on trade with Israeli settlements in the West Bank. It's separate to the UK embassy in Tel Aviv, which handles Britain's diplomatic relations with Israel. The company Boots has been sold to the Canadian branch of the mega-rich Western family. The deal's worth more than £6.5 billion. And Southampton boss Tonda Eckert's escaped an immediate ban from football following the spying scandal that saw the club thrown out of last season's championship playoffs. An independent FA commission's handed him a suspended six-week ban and a £28,000 fine. That's the latest. I'm Daryl Jackson.

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1: Hello, Andy Lake here. You can catch me on Cambridge Radio every Sunday morning between 8 and 10. We play Sunday Scramble, where I scramble up the letters of a well-known Cambridge place and you have to unscramble them. We have reaction from the weekend football. 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
6: From the Sky News Centre at 4, a Texas death row inmate's been put to death overnight by lethal injection, despite last-minute legal appeals following a botched execution in Tennessee last week. Jamal Howard, who was convicted of murder in 2000, was executed using the same drug Krista Pike survived two doses of on Wednesday. Lawyers for Pike say her recovery is unprecedented. Joel Zivit, a leading American anaesthetist, is questioning the methods.
7: What is hard is to kill someone without cruelty in a constitutional way. You know, people will sometimes use the language, they say, well, we're looking for a humane method of execution. And I'll tell you that, you know, the word humane, you know, has no meaning here.
6: A hearing's taking place later as Andrew Mountbatten-Windsor takes legal action against Thames Valley Police over his arrest 8 months ago. The former prince was detained on suspicion of misconduct in public office, which he denies. He's challenging the search warrants issued. The Prime Minister, Andy Burnham's heading to Germany later for talks with Chancellor Friedrich Merz. Technology, industry, defence and security are all on the agenda. There's a warning: long delays in handing over patients from ambulances to hospitals are causing their conditions to get worse or even die. Unison says car park care remains a huge problem. The union's national ambulance officer is Sharon Bandesher.
8: It's not just about having more ambulances. So we need more capacity in hospitals so ambulances can hand over the patients and get back on the road. So investing in staffing across A&E departments, hospital wards and the ambulance services as well.
6: More than 700 people were arrested and hundreds of suspected stolen mobile phones seized in 1 month by the Met Police. It carried out operations including the arrest of a 21-year-old suspect who fled on an e-bike and jumped into a pond. And drivers are now able to see live fuel prices on Google Maps. Ministers say households could save around £40 a year through greater transparency. That's the latest. I'm Daryl Jackson.

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3: From the Sky News Centre at 5, lawyers for the death row inmate at the centre of a botched execution say she came close to having her life support switched off on Monday. A day later, convicted murderer Krista Pike regained consciousness. The 50-year-old survived two lethal injections in Tennessee a week ago. Her attorney, Randy Spivey, says she's still very ill.
4: She has pneumonia. She is not able to swallow yet, so she has not eaten. She cannot move either of her arms. Both of her arms and hands are tremendously swollen. We do know that there's a long road ahead.
3: Well, meanwhile, Texas has carried out America's first execution overnight since Tennessee's failed attempt. Convicted murderer Jamal Howard received a lethal injection. Despite concerns, he faced the same risks as in the Krista Pike case. A hearing will take place later as Andrew Mountbatten-Windsor takes legal action against Thames Valley Police. The former prince was detained on suspicion of misconduct in public office earlier this year, which he denies. He's challenging the search warrants issued. Legal commentator Joshua Rosenberg explains what we can expect.
5: The idea is to look at the processes that the decision maker goes through. Were they reasonable? Did they take account of everything they should have taken into account? Did they take account of things that they shouldn't have taken into account? For example, the status of the person in this case. Did they go through the proper processes?
3: The Prime Minister, Andy Burnham's in Germany today to meet Chancellor Friedrich Merz. The two leaders are launching a joint security pact to tackle cyber attacks and sabotage. Israel's expected to close the British consulate in East Jerusalem today in retaliation for the UK's ban on trade with Israeli settlements in the West Bank. It's separate to the UK embassy in Tel Aviv, which handles Britain's diplomatic relations with Israel. And Southampton boss Tonda Erkerts escaped an immediate ban from football following the spying scandal. An independent FA commission's handed him a suspended six-week ban and a £28,000 fine. That's the latest. I'm Daryl Jackson.

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1: Hello, Andy Lake here. You can catch me on Cambridge Radio every Sunday morning between 8 and 10. We play Sunday Scramble, where I scramble up the letters of a well-known Cambridge place and you have to unscramble them. We have reaction from the weekend football. That's Cambridge United, Cambridge City and Histon FC.
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1: I don't think I'm done with rowing yet. I don't know what that's going to look like, but I love this sport and I'm not ready to stop.
2: Bins is the city, potholes is the county.
3: Immense, isn't it? I mean, they're really punching above their weight for the division they're in. A lot of clubs are going to be envious of these facilities we've got here.
4: We have a UK asset here in Cambridge, and not only do we have a massive opportunity to make the UK better,

0: Is dire.
1: It's not just about having more ambulances. So we need more capacity in hospitals so ambulances can hand over the patient to get back on the road. So investing in staffing across A&E departments, hospital wards and the ambulance services as well.
0: The government's been approached for comment. Lawyers for the death row inmate at the centre of a botched execution in Tennessee say she came close to having her life support switched off on Monday. A day later, convicted murderer Krista Pike regained consciousness and is now speaking. Her attorney, Randy Spivey, says she's still very ill.
2: She has pneumonia. She is not able to swallow yet, so she has not eaten. She cannot move either of her arms. Both of her arms and hands are tremendously swollen. We do know that there's a long road ahead.
0: Elsewhere, part of Andrew Mountbatten-Windsor's case against Thames Valley Police will be heard in court later. He's challenging the legality of search warrants, which allowed officers to search properties in Sandringham and Windsor in February. He was arrested on suspicion of misconduct in public office and denies all wrongdoing. More than half of children in the UK who don't wear glasses have never had their eyes tested. Parents are being urged not to wait until their child develops an obvious problem. You'll now be able to view real-time fuel prices on Google Maps. Petrol and diesel costs will be displayed when you look up a nearby forecourt. And Jeremy Clarkson will grow and build his very own car using produce from his diddly squat farm. The presenter will go back to his motoring roots in a new special Prime Video episode. That's the latest. I'm Imani Rana.
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4: Sunny and a gentle breeze. Start the day off around about 6 degrees. Chilly out there this morning as we get going. It'll be a dry day when that sun finally does come up. Plenty of sunshine around this morning and into Thursday afternoon. Becoming cloudier as we head towards the evening with maybe the odd patch of rain around later on. On the whole, feeling good. Plenty of sunshine. 15 degrees is your expected high today.
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thank you. AC/DC, Dirty Deeds, done. Quite cheap. Getting things going for this Thursday morning. Good morning, Cambridge Radio. It's early breakfast with Brian, right up until 7. Hang on a minute. Bear with me. You know, I've recently set this new studio up, which, you know, it should have been an excuse. It should all be running by now. We had a perfect run yesterday. But, yeah, operator error this morning. There we go. Got some more songs lined up. As I see, it's through till 7.

Thursday morning, Thursday the 8th of October. Elton John, Made in England. Good morning, Cambridge Radio. Early breakfast with Brian, right up until 7. How'd you fare with that question we set? Around about this time yesterday, 88% of us have done this with a faulty appliance. Chris reckons bin it. Christina's going for kept it around. And Ian was in touch on the WhatsApp. He reckons keep on using it. Some good answers rolling through yesterday. Thank you very much for those. According to the script that sits right in front of me, 88% of us have done this with a faulty appliance. It was. Give it a whack to see if it would sort itself out. Have you done that? Well, I come close to that this morning, but we're good to go. We're golden. We'll get you another question on. We'll get your Thursday right on track after this from the excellent Sonny Sweeney.

Sonny Sweeney, A Table Away. Time to grab that notepad, turn over a fresh page, jot this question down. We're going to need some answers before 7 o'clock this morning. 80% of us claim to be good at this school subject. 80% of us claim to be good at this school subject. What do you reckon? 07919 070 490. Let you in on the text or WhatsApp. You can email studio@cambridge.radio across the socials this morning. Cambridge Radio UK, Facebook, Instagram, out at X, Cambridge Radio. You can drop off your answer right there. 80% of us claim to be good at this school subject. What do you reckon that could be?

0: Gin Blossoms. Till I hear from you. On the way, I think we'll take Walk the Moon. But first, let's see what goes. Let's see what gives out on the roads this morning as we get about our business. Early doors. We'll start off Hills Road. Gas main work going on there between Luard Road and Long Road. And continuing on Long Road, both directions, between Sedley Taylor Road and Hills Road, yep. Joining those gas main work up right there. Granham's Road, Cherry Hinton, they got some water main work going on there. Babram Road to the Great Shelford. We'll keep an eye on things for you. We'll update that travel again around about 20 to 7 this morning.
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who says romance is dead? Oh, he's done it again. Just wait there a minute. I'm having one of that. You know what? You know, you have the days when you think, I know, I'll just stay in bed. In my defence, it's been a tough old week. We'll get there. We're nearly on Friday. Walk the moon, shut up and dance. How's that question going? We said a little earlier, 80% of us claim to be good at this subject at school. What is it? Ian's been in touch. Morning, Ian. We'll stick you on that pile and we'll see if you're right or wrong. Just before 7 o'clock this morning.

Sean Colvin, Sonny Come Home. Apparently, we only feel at our best for 13 days a month. Tell me about it today, that is for sure. Which means we spend most of the year battling sniffles, stress, dodgy sleep and random tummy aches. That's just 152 good days a year. The rest a mix of coughs, colds. I'm fine, I'm tired. Winter is the worst. A third of us feel constantly run down. It's what we'd like to hear, some cheery news.

Nickelback. That's Make Me Love You. On the way, 7 o'clock this morning, the Cambridge Breakfast with Julian Clover. At 9:30, Joe Coleman. Midday, Stu Wren takes care of business. Amy Gray's got music from the 90s and early 2000s from 2 o'clock this afternoon. Home with Steffi Callister from 4. Dr. Sean Lang from the AIU gives his analysis of the week's news. That's with Steffi at 4 o'clock this afternoon. From the terraces, Rosehead at 6. Then into the evening we go. And would you look at that handsome devil on the website right there. Oh yes, it's a double shot Thursday. If I can hold it together, of course. A Riley Country from 7 o'clock tonight. 2 hours of the finest country music. Sue Marchant selection at 9. Paul Christofaro rounds things off from 11. That's how Cambridge Radio shapes up for this Thursday. You can find all the details that you need right there on the website, cambridge.radio.

0: Eve Six with Here's to Tonight. On the way, I think we'll take some Randy Travis. But first, let's see what goes, let's see what gives out on the roads this morning as we get about our business early doors. Hills Road, gas main work on there. That's between Luard Road and Long Road. Granham's Road, Cherry Hinton, close for water main work from Babram Road to High Green, Great Shelford. Julian will keep an eye on things for you. He'll update that travel again around about 20 past 7 this morning.
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Oh, that's good, isn't it? That is very good. The excellent at Randy Travis set the blues back. You know that question we set earlier, just after six? We'll sort out the answer after this from the Associates.

The Associates, Party Fears 2. Right, let's sort you out that question, shall we? We set just after 6 o'clock this morning. 80% of us claim to be good at this school subject. What is it? Ian was in touch. Morning, Ian. He reckons it could be history. Well, yes, people do brag on what they know on history. But according to the script that sits right in front of me, 80% of us claim to be good at this. It was spelling. We'll get you another question on. We'll get your Friday right on track. Just after 6 a.m. tomorrow morning.

Dance With Me. That'll just about do it for early breakfast for this Thursday morning. Don't forget, it's a double shot Thursday. Yes, I am back this evening from 7 p.m. with O'Reilly Country, 2 hours of the finest country music, and more than a slice or two of Americana. At 7 a.m. this morning, you've got the Cambridge Breakfast with Julian Clover.

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6: From the Sky News Centre at 7, patients are being put at risk by long delays getting from ambulances into hospital. Unison the Union says so-called car park care remains a major problem, with people left waiting in ambulances and corridors for treatment. A judge has ordered Tennessee authorities to preserve evidence around the botched execution of Krista Pike.

0: left households almost £3,000 worse off than they would have been. The Resolution Foundation reckons the UK has suffered the equivalent of 13 years of normal inflation in just five. It's blamed the pandemic and wars in Ukraine and the Middle East. Senior economist at the think tank Alex Clegg wrote the report.
1: We're really looking for the Chancellor to announce a scheme targeted on energy bills, because it looks like that's where the big rise in costs is coming over the winter and into next year. But something that is quite tightly targeted at lower income households who look like they're going to struggle the most.
0: Just 5% of under fives had an eye test last year. Experts are urging parents not to wait until their child develops an obvious problem. The Met Police made more than 700 arrests in 1 month for mobile phone theft. The force says it's seen adverts on social media offering children as much as £380 to steal a single iPhone. And singer Jerry Halliwell Horner has paid tribute to the inspirational Childline founder Dame Esther Ranson. An anniversary has taken place to mark the charity's 40th anniversary. That's the latest. I'm Imani Rana.
2: Cambridge Radio News, I'm Julian Clover. Residents in Arbury have raised concerns over plans to redevelop Arbury Court. The proposals could see existing homes demolished and replaced with 213 new homes and public spaces. People at a meeting last night questioned what the changes would mean for those forced to move and how local businesses would be affected. Seema has lived and worked in Arbury for the last 26 years.
3: So we have families that have lived here for generations. They're now going to be separated or given the option to move out. I was actually sat next to a young girl today and she said the local house for her is Hawkston.
2: Police have arrested a 12-year-old boy following a break-in at Pathfinder Primary School in Northstow. Staff arrived on Monday to find money had been stolen and extensive damage caused, forcing the school to close to pupils. Cambridgeshire Police say they're working with the school and local community. The boy has been released on bail to return to Milton Police Station. And as part of Breast Cancer Awareness Month, a GP at Bottisham Surgery is highlighting the importance of regular breast screening. Dr. Tamara Keith has been explaining how the screening process works and why it's so important for early detection.
4: You mustn't miss your breast screening, and you will be invited automatically if you are between the age of 50 and 71. Be sharing your data with the screening services and you will be automatically invited for a mammogram every 3 years. If you're 71 or over, you are able to self-refer via the breast screening service.
2: 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Largely bright and sunny after a cool start, with showers continuing to affect eastern regions and becoming overcast from late afternoon ahead of rain arriving in the west by the early evening. Today's maximum temperature, 14 degrees Celsius. Looking ahead to tonight, cloudy with rain spreading eastwards through the region overnight with strengthening winds. Minimum temperature of 6 degrees Celsius.
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That's Shania Twain, Man, I Feel Like a Woman, on Cambridge Radio at 8 minutes after seven. Thanks then to Brian O'Reilly for the last hour. It's a Thursday, isn't it? So he'll be back tonight at seven with 2 hours of O'Reilly Country. Good morning to you. Welcome to Cambridge Breakfast on Thursday, the 8th of October. Good to have you around our virtual breakfast table this morning. This week, Cambridge is celebrating the life and music of one of its most famous sons, Pink Floyd co-founder Syd Barrett, in what would have been his 80th birthday year. So we'll hear about some of the events taking place. There's the exhibition, there's the concert at the Corn Exchange as well. Neil Jones, my guest, after 8 o'clock this morning. Well, I'll keep you up to date with what's happening around city and county. Keep you up to date on the papers as well. Do that shortly. News and sport at 8:30. Travel every 20 minutes. And, of course, an odd one out at 7:45. We are live across Cambridge and South Cams. We are Cambridge Breakfast.

0: Thompson Twins, and We Are Detective on Cambridge Radio. Thursday morning, 13 minutes after 7. This time yesterday, we were discussing the merits of the weather forecast, which at the time was saying that we'd had a night of rain and it was going to continue rain, even though, as far as we could work out, it was as dry as anything, anywhere. We did finally got some rain here. It came in just after 11 o'clock, and it was enough to avoid going out into the garden for a while. So that was kind of good. I'm not entirely convinced it was as much rain as was suggested in the weather forecast. We did have this rather strange phenomenon of, I think we called it the Ely Hole, I think was the phrase that we used, because there was this like gap. It was very strange. There was this gap in the middle of the weather front, which was not delivering any rain to anyone. And that was exactly what was passing over certainly Ely and this particular part of Cambridgeshire into North Cambridgeshire as well. So to this morning's papers and the front page of the Cambridge News, a budget for repairs triples after delays. This is the River Cam, and the headline is Fails from the Riverbank, with a nod to Hammy Hamster, no doubt. Cambridge Independent, front page of their website this morning, cause of house fire in Arbury is under investigation by Cambridge firefighters. Crews had also dealt with a deliberate car fire in King's Hedges. To the Nationals, the Daily Express is leading on Kemi Badenoch vowing to scrap inheritance tax on family homes. The Tories will make you better off is the claim on the front of the Times after the Conservative leader's pledge. As safe as houses is the headline for the Metro, which also leads on that inheritance tax claim. Possibly a good moment to remind you that only 5% of us pay inheritance tax. It's like an aspirational tax we all want to pay. And the Daily Mail, then we don't want to pay it, of course. Daily Mail also reports on that promise from Kemi Badenoch. The Telegraph, that has the Tory leader's promise that she's ready to the fight, for the soul of the nation. That's on their front page. Daily Mirror is leading on Reform UK's internal investigation into a donations row in which they found that party figures had done nothing wrong. This is in the light of that Channel 4 news item from a few weeks back. Of course, we'll have to see what the police have to say about it and whether or not they agree with Reform UK. The Financial Times reports that the Iran war has blown a £12 million hole in Britain's public finances, halving Healey's headroom ahead of the budget. The Guardian reports that Labour's reforms to special education in England are at risk as parents rush to secure support for their children before the system changes. The Sun's splash is based on claims about an asylum seeker who's due to be jailed for sex offences. And the Daily Star leads with a report from the ongoing trial of Katie Price's ex-husband, who's accused of rape, which he denies. And The Eye exclusively reveals that a major report will say that young people should get ADHD support even without a diagnosis. Those are the stories on the front pages this morning. Our first look at the roads. Our major routes are running smoothly. M11, A14, A10 and the A428. So it's into the roadwork straight away. Hills Road, temporary lights because of gas main work. This is both directions between Luard Road and Long Road. Also, Long Road is caught up in this between Sedley Taylor Road and back to Hills Road as well. Westwick, temporary light services on Station Road in both directions around the busway. The High Street in Histon, there's temporary lights because of telecoms work. That's both directions at School Hill. Clayhithe Road in Waterbeach, both directions, emergency repairs and road works. That's between Whitmore Way and Hartridges Lane. And finally, Granham's Road and Cherry Hinton, both directions closed because of water main work. And that's from Babram Road through to High Green in Great Shelford. Public transport this morning, and not seeing any immediate problems there. We'll keep an eye on everything for you as always. If we do miss something, by the way, and you spot it, get in touch via text or WhatsApp 07 919 070 490. On the way, we've got our Money Minute, and first, music from Ray plays next.
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2: 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You should be able to trust the ads you hear, whether you love them or hate them. So we're keeping our ears open, because every little helps. The ASA. Keeping ads legal, decent, honest, and truthful. Oh, yes.

0: That's Ray and Joy on Cambridge Radio, 24 minutes after 7, and we'll do our business news now. And this is an interesting one because drivers will be able to see live fuel prices on Google Maps from today, and there's also concerns of a subdued housing market. Daniel Jackson is here with the Money Minute.
1: Drivers are now able to see fuel prices on Google Maps in a move hailed by the government as a game changer. Ministers say households could save around £40 a year through greater transparency. The Resolution Foundation claims 5 years of near constant cost of living crisis have left households almost £3,000 worse off than they would have been. It says the UK's suffered the equivalent of 13 years of normal inflation in just five. It blames a pandemic and conflicts around the world. A think tank says the Chancellor should impose a 2% tax on online sales to support businesses on the UK's high streets. The Institute for Public Policy Research is also pressing for a 1% levy on click and collect services. And home buyer demand was subdued in September as higher interest rate expectations weighed on the UK housing market. The Royal Institution of Chartered Surveyors says a net balance of 22% of property professionals reported new buyer inquiries falling rather than rising.
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0: Wednesday morning. Coming up at 9:30 today, Joe Coleman is here, Stu Wren from 12 midday, Amy Gray at 2, and Steffi Callister at home from 4 o'clock. And she's going to be joined, as always on a Thursday, by Dr. Sean Lang from the ARU to give his analysis of the week's news. So that's still ahead of us here on Cambridge Radio. Now, these are this morning's top stories. We're being warned that so-called car park care is putting ill patients at risk because of handover delays between ambulances and wards. 3 in 5 ambulance workers said they'd experienced sick patients getting worse while waiting to be admitted. A judge in the US state of Tennessee has ordered officials to preserve evidence from a death row inmate's botched execution. Krista Pike, who suffered 2 lethal injections, is now awake and speaking in hospital. A near constant cost of living crisis over the last 5 years has left households almost £3,000 poorer. The Resolution Foundation estimates that Brits have seen 13 years of normal inflation since 2021. There are calls for parents not to wait until their child develops an eye condition to get a professional test. The College of Optometrists says only 5% of under fives had one last year. Here, residents in Arbury have raised concerns over plans to redevelop Arbury Court. The proposals could see homes demolished and replaced with 213 new homes and public spaces. The police have arrested a 12-year-old boy following a break-in at Pathfinder Primary School in Northstow. Staff arrived on Monday to find money had been stolen and extensive damage caused, forcing the school to close to pupils. And the weather, clear and dry to start with, becoming increasingly cloudy and a maximum temperature of 14 degrees Celsius. In sport, Cambridge City have announced that forward Charles Brown-Bampo has left to rejoin his former team, Redbridge. The 23-year-old spent less than 3 months at the community stadium and made 10 appearances in all competitions, which mostly came as a substitute. But the Lilywhites' assistant manager, Rob Moore, insists that it was best for both the player and the club to part ways.
1: He's really keen at the point of in his career to just play every week, and it's just one of them that hasn't quite worked out, and he's gone back to Redbridge, who, yes, we play on Saturday, so we won't have to wait very long to see him, and we know all about his game. Obviously, he'll know all about us and what we do, so, but it is what it is. So, yeah, we'll see him Saturday. So, shame for us, but good for Charles to be playing regular football. He's a really good lad, so we wish him all the best.
0: Now, with the rest of the morning sport, here's Joe Rawson.
2: Southampton boss Tonda Eckert has escaped an immediate ban after the Spygate scandal that saw the club thrown out of last season's Championship playoffs. An independent FA commission has handed the German a suspended 6-week ban and a £28,000 fine after he admitted misconduct charges relating to the observation of opponents' training sessions. Sky Sports News reporter Mark McAdam says Southampton are relieved to have the case behind them.
3: There were 3 occasions that we now know about, going back to December 2025, and he has been reprimanded because of the actions of him and individuals at the football club. But this now brings to close what has been probably one of the most difficult chapters, not only for Tonda, but for Southampton Football Club.
2: Former Tottenham, Celtic and Switzerland defender Ramon Vega wants to stand in next year's FIFA presidential election. The 55-year-old is the first candidate to publicly challenge Gianni Infantino, who has faced mounting pressure following the controversy surrounding plans to sell stakes in the World Cup. He needs the backing of 5 associations to get on the ballot. Rangers captain Lawrence Shankland admits it may not be easy to win back his place in the side when he returns from injury. The striker remains sidelined after hamstring surgery and has watched his team extend their winning streak to 6 matches in his absence.
4: For me, when you're at a club like this, you want it to be hard to get back in the team. You need to have competition within the squad, that when somebody drops out the team, there's somebody coming in to replace them straight away, and that's going to win you games. That's what we need. And right now, at this point, everybody stepped up and they've been asked, so everybody will be confident to get this weekend's game, and that's all we can ask at the minute.
2: Rangers host Kilmarnock on Saturday when the Scottish Premiership returns after the international break. Two-time major champion John Rahm is set to leave the LIV Golf Tour. The Spaniard has revealed he's unhappy with the terms being offered for the proposed relaunch of the breakaway circuit. LIV is currently going through bankruptcy proceedings in the United States following the withdrawal of financial backing from Saudi Arabia's public investment fund. And Tyson Fury and Anthony Joshua's long-awaited heavyweight showdown in Cardiff is likely to start in the early hours of the morning on December the 12th. Plans submitted to Cardiff Council show the ring walks are scheduled to begin at around 1 a.m.
0: And your sports editors this morning were Daniel Baker and Joe Rawson. Still to come on Cambridge Breakfast in this half hour, we will bring you this morning's Odd One Out. Also, catch up on what's happening in and around our city in Cambridge Juice. And then after 8 o'clock, Cambridge is celebrating the life and music of one of its most famous sons this week. It's Pink Floyd co-founder Syd Barrett. It would have been his 80th birthday year. We'll speak to Neil Jones about what is going on around our city. That, of course, and you can get in touch as ever with us on 07919 070490, text or on WhatsApp. This is Huey Lewis and the News, and stuck with you

0: That's Huey Lewis and the news that's stuck with you on Cambridge Radio. It's a quiet morning, really. Not too much going on. Rather still as far as the weather is concerned. Not seeing trees moving at all in any direction. Well, I think the wind is going to get up a little later on. I don't know if you've heard about Jaguar. They have a new car. It's an electric Grand Tourer, designed to turn heads, but there's a rather practical problem attached to it. Type 01, or maybe it's 01, is more than 5.2 metres long and 2 metres wide, making it far too big for many standard British parking spaces, if there is such a thing. And at £150,000, I rather suspect you might want to park it somewhere safe. So what's kind of happened here is that Jaguar have built a car for people who can almost afford anything, except it seems a parking space. Could bring absolute chaos to Waitrose in Trumpington. Let's check and see what's happening on the roads at the moment. Not too bad. Major routes are running smoothly. You've got a bit of congestion on Newmarket Road around Coldham's Lane, but nothing too much to write home about. Hills Road, of course, temporary lights because of gas main work in both directions between Luard Road and Long Road, and also a Long Road itself between Sedley Taylor Road and back to Hills Road. Temporary lights there. Gas main work is the main cause of that one. In Westwick, we've got temporary lights because of telecoms work on Station Road, both directions around the busway. Histon, temporary lights because of telecoms work on the High Street, both directions at School Hill. Clayhithe Road in Waterbeach, we've got temporary lights and emergency repairs in both directions between Whitmore Way and Hartridges Lane. Oakington, temporary lights on Station Road between Water Lane and the busway. And Granham's Road in Cherry Hinton is closed because of water main work between Babram Road and Cherry Hinton through to High Green in Great Shelford. Public transport is doing well. On the way for you next, we have our Odd One Out and some Scissor Sisters as well.
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Scissor Sisters and Comfortably Numb on Cambridge Radio. It's at 7:47 now. Time for this. I'm having a dreadful time with my colour coding at the moment. It seems I like to colour code things, so different things indicate something else, and it's supposed to be easy. Not working at all. Let's do the odd one out for this morning. I'll start with a reminder of yesterday. Yesterday was Amazon, Nile, Mississippi and Victoria. All of them rivers other than Victoria, which is a lake and also a waterfall as well. Depends on where you go. And now for today's odd one out. Copper, brass, iron and mercury. Copper, brass, iron and mercury. That's right. Odd one out and why, please. Copper, brass, iron and mercury. And if you can work out which one of those is the odd one out, then it's 07919 070 490. Text or on WhatsApp. You can pick up anything else you like at the same time. Studio at cambridge.radio. So the odd one out, copper, brass, iron and

Harry Styles, Treat People With Kindness. Cambridge Juice for this morning. Lots of things happening on a Thursday, as you might imagine. The comedian Simon Amstel is bringing his new show, I Love It Here, to the Corn Exchange from 7:30. The Arts Theatre family favourite Dog Man, the musical, opens its Cambridge run, while Tommy Barlow and Jasper Llewellyn are at the Blue Moon with Dawson 7:30. More comedy at the Town and Gown from 7 o'clock. It's the Big Gong Show. At Heifers, Cambridge author Alison Stockham is launching her new novel, Listen to Me. It's accompanied by a free music quiz, which starts at 6 o'clock. And in South Cambridgeshire, the Plough at Shepworth is launching its new Shepworth Hazy Pale from 6, with DJ Toxic 8 providing the music. So those are some things which are happening in Cambridge and South Cams today, tonight. If you've got something you'd like to add to the list, then you should message Karen Watsons at cambridge.radio. And we'll put them on the website and read them out throughout the day here on Cambridge Radio. It's 7:53 now. Headlines from Sky at the top of the hour, of course, at first. Elton John.

Elton John and the Crocodile Rock. I can't think of or listen to that song without thinking not so much the big glasses and the extravagant costumes that Elton John wore at the time. It's the appearance on The Muppet Show, which probably would have been a few years later, maybe sort of late 70s, early 80s, rather than mid-70s. But, you know, it just brings the memories flooding back. Gonville Place, slow traffic in the centre of town at the moment. Travel time of 10 minutes, which is quite busy, actually, even for Gonville Place. And Barton Road is queuing eastbound between M11, Junction 12, and the Fen Causeway. Travel time of 10 minutes. Odd one out for you this morning is like this: copper, brass, iron, and mercury. Copper, brass, iron, and mercury. I have the odd one out, and why, please? 07919 070 490. Text or WhatsApp studio@cambridge.radio. Over the email, I was happy to hear from you on the odd one out or anything else for that matter. Cambridge celebrating the life and music of one of its most famous sons this week. Pink Floyd co-founder Sid Barrett would have been in his 80th birthday a year. We're going to talk to Neil Jones about Sid and some of the events that are going on after the latest from the Sky News Centre. And that's here on Cambridge Breakfast.

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7: From the Sky News Centre at 8. There's a warning, seriously ill patients in England are being put at risk because of long delays handing them over from ambulances to hospitals. Unison says bed shortages and NHS-wide pressures mean some people are spending up to 12 hours stranded outside wards. Sharon Badesha from the union says it's an increasingly dangerous situation.
8: It creates a situation where patient care is compromised. So patient dignity, privacy is hugely impacted because they are having to sit and wait at the back of an ambulance.
7: A Department of Health and Social Care spokesperson says they're taking urgent action. The foreign secretary's insisted the building holding the British consulate in East Jerusalem is open, but will now be known by a new name. Ed Miliband says it will be called the UK Mission Jerusalem. Israel had ordered the consulate to close in retaliation

0: Parents not to wait until their child develops an eye condition to get a professional test. The College of Optometrists says only 5% of under fives had one last year. Southampton boss Tonda Eckert has avoided an immediate ban. It's after the Spygate scandal that cost the club a place in last season's Championship playoffs. And you'll now be able to view real-time fuel prices on Google Maps. Petrol and diesel costs will be displayed when you look up a nearby forecourt. That's the latest. I'm Imani Rana.
1: Cambridge Radio News, I'm Julian Clover. Residents in Arbury have raised concerns over plans to redevelop Arbury Court. The proposals could see existing homes demolished and replaced with 213 new homes and public spaces. People at a meeting last night questioned what the changes would mean for those forced to move and how local businesses would be affected. Seema has lived and worked in Arbury for the past 26 years.
2: So we have families that have lived here for generations. They're now going to be separated or given the option to move out. I was actually sat next to a young girl today and she said the local house for her is Hawkston.
1: Police have arrested a 12-year-old boy following a break-in at Pathfinder Primary School in Northstow. Staff arrived on Monday to find money had been stolen and extensive damage caused, forcing the school to close to pupils. Cambridgeshire Police say they're working closely with the school and local community. The boy has been released on bail to return to Milton Police Station. And as part of Breast Cancer Awareness Month, a GP at Bottisham Surgery is highlighting the importance of regular breast screening. Dr. Tamara Keith has been explaining how the screening process works and why it's so important for early detection.
3: You mustn't miss your breast screening and you will be invited automatically if you are between the age of 50 and 71. Be sharing your data with the screening services and you will be automatically invited for a mammogram every 3 years. If you're 71 or over, you are able to self-refer via the breast screening service.
1: 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Largely bright and sunny after a cool start, with showers continuing to affect eastern regions and becoming overcast from late afternoon ahead of rain arriving in the west by the early evening. Maximum temperature today of 14 degrees Celsius. Looking ahead to tonight, cloudy with rain spreading eastwards through the region with strengthening winds. Minimum temperature of 6 degrees Celsius.
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1: Going to be talking to Neil Jones about Sid Barrett and what's happening to commemorate what would have been his 80th birthday. First, though, from you two, this is Pride in the Name of Love on Cambridge Radio at 8:05. Good morning to you.

0: That's you too, and Pride in the Name of Love. It's the Cambridge Radio on a Thursday morning. It is October the 8th. Good to have you around our virtual breakfast table this morning. We are going to be chatting about Sid Barrett in just a moment or two in the company of Neil Jones, but we will give you a reminder of the odd one out to start off with, which is between copper, brass, iron and mercury. Copper, brass, iron and mercury. I guess, you know, as we're speaking to Neil, then maybe it's something which involved metals is a good idea for the odd one out. So where do we start? Ian was first in this morning. Yeah, you've got the correct answer there, Ian. And then Martin. This is where the alternative answers start, which is interesting. So first of all, Martin has the correct answer, and then goes on to say, alternatively, mercury is the only metal in the group of four that is liquid at room temperature, which Deborah mentions as well, which I think, yes, I guess it is true, but not the one on the card, as we say. And Rob, I like this one. Rob says that copper's the only one I can't think of a reason for as to why it's the odd one out. So the odd one out continues its successful run. Thank you, everyone. If you want to have a go yourself, copper, brass, iron and mercury. As always, I think the answer is the least important thing of what we're doing here. It's 10 minutes past eight. Cambridge is celebrating the life and music of one of its most famous sons, Pink Floyd co-founder Sid Barrett, in what would have been his 80th birthday year. A week of events includes an exhibition of his original artwork, a new tribute album featuring David Gilmour, David Bowie and assorted other major artists, and a almost sold-out concert at the Cambridge Corn Exchange on Saturday, which is I don't think it's a coincidence, World Mental Health Day. Particularly fitting, of course, because the Corn Exchange was the venue for Barrett's final live performance in 1972. Neil Jones is one of the organisers. You'll know him, of course, from the rock show on Cambridge Radio. Morning, Neil.
1: Good morning, Julian.
0: I figure you're up remarkably early, actually, for somebody who does a rock show.
1: I know, it's normally sort of the vampire territory for me, but no, I do occasionally get up this early.
0: It's interesting, the sort of, I guess, the enduring memory and legacy of Sid Barrett, you know, final performance in 1972. That's a long time ago. I would have been in Miss Brown's class at that point.
1: It is. I mean, you know, he's Cambridge's most famous son, and the mystery and intrigue. I think the fact that he walked away from, you know, the burgeoning music scene that he was a part of, the creative genius behind Pink Floyd at the height of the fame, and left a real kind of question mark, which just keeps people interested in him. But of course, he was so much more than just a musician as well. You know, he was famously a painter, arguably first and foremost. Such a rich talent creatively in so many different idioms. And, you know, 10 years ago, we staged a concert at the Corn Exchange for what was then his 70th anniversary. And here we are 10 years later, working alongside the Barrett family to celebrate his 80th as well. The interest clearly doesn't wane, because, you know, ticket sales have been absolutely fantastic for the concert.
0: You've brought together music, art, film and talks as well. And I'm wondering, you know, will people be able, is there anything new about Sid which is left to be discovered from what's on offer this week?
1: Well, do you know what? I mean, that's a very good question. I went down to the opening of the exhibition, and it runs until Sunday at Cam Space, just the other side of the junction. And, you know, I was marvelling, because we've got paintings about Sid, but also some of Sid's own paintings, which he used to sign Roger Barrett, which is, of course, his birth name. And there's just something about seeing his own artwork. It really gives you an additional insight to his mind. We've also got some of his personal artifacts, which people can bid on to actually buy. The family has sort of over the years been auctioning off some of his bits and bobs. So there's notebooks and kind of a typewriter and stuff like that as well. So you do get a real insight into the character of you know, what was a very, very fascinating and creative guy.
0: And the family very much a part of this week, by the sounds of things.
1: Yes, very much so. The whole thing started with a conversation with them. There's three of us organising the various facets to it, but everything is being done in consultation. And there's about 30 members of the Barrett family attending the concert on Saturday.
0: Oh, that's quite a few. Mention the concert, so I might mention it now. Sort of a sellout, but I gather there's a few tickets which have sort of, you know, crept into, have the potential to creep into circulation, because it's been a sellout virtually from the moment the tickets were announced.
1: It sold out within 2 weeks of going on sale and has been sold out ever since. But as is the way, as you creep closer, and this is my advice to anyone trying to get tickets for any sold out gig, a day or so before, 2 days before, the mixing desk might be a slightly different size, which releases a few. Some guest tickets might not be needed. And that's exactly what's happened to us. So if someone is listening to this and was desperate to go, you go onto the plan. The last time I looked this morning, there was about 9 or 10 tickets. There may be the odd one or two going back on today. It will, of course, get sold out again. So, jump on, grab the tickets while you still can.
0: And who will they see?
1: Sorry, say that again.
0: Who's going to be performing on Saturday?
1: So the six bands, and the significance of the six bands are that they are all also appearing on this brand new album, which comes out tomorrow, called Clowns and Jugglers. Lots of bands covering Sid's music. We have got Cooler Shaker headlining. They are enormous fans of Sid Barrett. Soft Machine, who have been around, who was part of that original scene with Pink Floyd back in the late 60s as well, will be performing. We have a band from Sweden called Punk Floyd, who do their own take on Sid songs. Men on the Border, who actually played at the concert at the Corn Exchange 10 years ago. Six bands in total. All of them I would describe as Sid devotees. None of them are doing this for the glory. They're doing it simply because they worship at the altar of Sid, as we like to say.
0: And I would imagine Cambridge Live Tickets is the place to go, is it, to pick up tickets, or those remaining 10 or however many it is?
1: Yes, just jump on the Corn Exchange website and look for the red dots on the plan.
0: Okay, so Clowns and Jugglers, that's quite a collection of artists as well. David Gilmour, David Bowie. So I'm guessing quite a few conversations will have need to have been had to release some of the music to appear on that album.
1: Absolutely. I mean, we're very lucky that conversations started very early and obviously involved the estate of Sid Barrett, which makes those conversations a little bit easier, shall we say. But Sony Music were very gracious enough to give us the David Bowie track and David Gilmour, which has been around online before, but never available on a CD before. So it's a first. Saucer Full of Secrets, which is Nick Mason from Pink Floyd's current band, have done some music and sent us that. Lots of other bands have been involved. And, you know, I mean, we ended up with a double album just because so many people wanted to be involved. So it's available as a CD, but also a beautiful gatefold coloured vinyl as well.
0: It's worth buying just for the sleeve, isn't it, really?
1: Yeah, absolutely. I mean, it's kind of fitting because Sid was such an artist as well, to have something so psychedelic looking that matches the music as well. So that all comes out tomorrow and will be available at the concert as well.
0: And all the proceeds, I think, are going to mental health charities. The concert, as we mentioned, falls on World Mental Health Day. How important was it to make mental health awareness a part of the celebrations, particularly, of course, bearing in mind Sid's own issues?
1: Absolutely. They were front and centre. When we started talking about staging a concert, the very first conversation we had was, when is World Mental Health Day? I wonder if we can get the Corn Exchange. And we were sort of flabbergasted when we realised the date was free. And it felt like the universe was working in our favour. But no, the family wanted from the outset for this to not be for commercial gain, for it to reflect, the World Mental Health. Sid himself had his own struggles, of course, over the years, and became somewhat of a recluse, immersing himself in his art as a way to sort of, you know, cope with his own sort of mental well-being. And it's, you know, it's another reminder as well as just how creativity can help people with their own mental struggles as well. So very fitting that it's on Mental Health Day, and also raising money for the charities as well.
0: It's interesting, actually. I mentioned Miss Brown's class jokingly earlier on. A few years later, when I was at secondary school, the name Sid Barrett was carved into like assorted desks. You know, this would have been, this is like Norfolk, mid-1980s. And it's quite, and I don't know if it was one person or several people, the desks are rather old, so he could possibly get away with doing that sort of thing. But I guess he had a resonance then and still does, because of contemporary artists who look back and think, yeah, no, that was good.
1: Absolutely. I mean, you can draw a direct line between the music that Sid was creating in the 60s straight through to bands like Kula Shaker, and they would be the first to say that as well. The influence is clearly there. You know, I mean, it's very difficult in today's day and age to imagine something that you've never heard before, because most things tend to have been done. But what he created, which of course gave birth to Pink Floyd, was truly revolutionary at the time. Very, very unusual. What he managed to do was take psychedelic music and wrap it up in a beautiful 3-minute pop song, which was a very, very gifted talent, which a lot of bands mimic to this very day.
0: Yeah, no, very much. O'Neill, look, really good to speak to you and talk about Sid this morning. It's a great week of celebration, which has been put together in Sid's memory, ending with that concert at the Corn Exchange on Saturday. Thank you very much for joining us.
1: Thank you, Julian.
0: That was Neil Jones, Travel in the Mo, after a bit of Pink Floyd.

0: very different Pink Floyd with See Emily Play. It's a good track, though. 22 minutes now past 8. Let's have a look at what's happening as far as the roads are concerned. M11, A14, A10 and the A428 all running smoothly. Barton Road, usual slow traffic there coming in between M11 Junction 12 and the Fen Causeway. Traffic has built up to a travel time of 15 minutes now. Usual slow traffic as well on Gonville Place in the centre of town. We should warn you about temporary traffic lights on Hills Road in both directions between Luard Road and Long Road. Also between Sedley Taylor Road and Hills Road, all caught up with the Cadent gas main work, which is happening there. At Westwick, both directions, we've got some telecoms work going on around the area of the busway. High Street in Heston, telecoms work both directions at School Hill. Also telecoms work, I suspect part of the same batch really, at Oakington, between Water Lane and the busway. Clayhithe Road in Waterbeach, temporary lights and emergency repairs going on. This is between Whitmore Way and Hartridges Lane. And finally, Granham's Road, both directions closed for water main work between Babram Road, Cherry Hinton, and High Green in Great Shelford. Stagecoach telling us that the Hills Road roadworks may lead to a few bus stop closures on a rolling programme because of the nature of the roadworks there. Other than that, public transport running fine this morning. We'll have more for you in 20 minutes here on Cambridge Radio.
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0: 82 Chevy, which is possibly a lot easier to park than the new Jaguar by the sounds of things. Cambridge Radio, Cambridge Breakfast on a Thursday morning, playing the odd one out as always. And we've got Lawrence has the correct answer in there as well, although he adds that Mercury, which is turning into our alternative odd one out, says is the only one that shares a name of a planet and the only one that if you held on bare skin could poison you. Ian, morning to you, Ian. He says it appears the term brassed off came about in the 1940s. From the military sector of being fed up with cleaning the many brass items, buckles, ships, fittings, etc. I wonder, he says, if its use is as popular these days. I don't. It's interesting. I don't think it is, Ian. I think I remember a time when it was in common usage, as it were. But these days, I think I'm more likely to say in private anyway, something beginning with P would possibly be my off phrase of choice, and others seem to prefer something beginning with F. But yeah, it's interesting. We could get into sort of lost phrases of our time, really, couldn't we? Thank you very much, as always, for getting in touch, Ian. So the odd one out this morning is between copper, brass, iron, and mercury. Copper, brass, iron and mercury. We need to know the odd one out and why. 07919 070 490 on text or on WhatsApp. At 6 o'clock tonight, we've got From the Terraces, Rose Zed, and it's Daniel Baker, Tim Armitage and Matt Lockwood who are going to be previewing Cambridge United's home game with Blackpool, Cambridge City's trip to Redbridge and Histon's clash with Coventry Sphinx, plus a midweek roundup and the latest women's football news as well. So From the Terraces, Rose Zed is at 6, O'Reilly Country at 7, Sue Marchant Selection at 9, and Rock of Ages with Paul Christoforou is at 11. Paul is featuring, actually he's delved into the archives for an interview I did with the director of a film about Sid Barrett. And that's being screened. I think it's tonight, you know. And I probably should have checked this at the Arts Pitch House. But that's with Paul, Rock of Ages, from 11 tonight here on Cambridge Radio. It's now 8:30, and these are this morning's top stories. A serving Royal Navy officer has been charged with National Security Act offences. 24-year-old Teddy Young was arrested at his home in Bedfordshire on Tuesday after an investigation by counter-terror police. The British consulate in Jerusalem is changing its name to become UK Mission Jerusalem. Foreign Secretary Ed Miliband says the building itself won't be closing, but some diplomatic staff are being withdrawn. It's after Israel ordered its closure in retaliation to UK sanctions on goods from illegal West Bank settlements. Seriously ill patients in England are being put at risk by long delays getting from ambulances into hospital. Unison, the union, says some are waiting up to 12 hours outside wards. And Krista Pike's lawyers say she's aware of what happened to her after Tennessee's failed execution attempt, and is both angry and confused. The death row inmate survived two lethal injections. Here, residents in Arbury have raised concerns over plans to redevelop Arbury Court. The proposals could see existing homes demolished and replaced with 213 new homes and public spaces. And police have arrested a 12-year-old boy following a break-in at Pathfinder Primary School in Northstow. Staff arrived on Monday to find money had been stolen and extensive damage caused, forcing the school to close to pupils. The weather, clear and dry to start with, becoming increasingly cloudy, highs of 14 Celsius. In sport, Cambridge City have announced that forward Charles Brown Bampo has left to rejoin his former team, Redbridge. The 23-year-old spent less than 3 months at the community stadium and made 10 appearances in all competitions, which mostly came as a substitute. But the Lilywhites assistant manager, Rob Moore, insists that it was best for both the player and the club to part ways.
1: He's really keen at the point in his career to just play every week, and it's just one of them that hasn't quite worked out, and he's gone back to Redbridge, who, yes, we play on Saturday, so we won't have to wait very long to see him, and we know all about his game. Obviously, he'll know all about us and what we do, so, but it is what it is. So, yeah, we'll see him Saturday. So, shame for us, but good for Charles to be playing regular football. He's a really good lad, so we wish him all the best.
0: Now for the rest of the morning sport, here's Colin Besley.
2: Southampton boss Tonda Eckert has escaped an immediate ban after the Spygate scandal that saw the club thrown out of last season's Championship playoffs. An independent FA commission has handed the German a suspended six-week ban and a £28,000 fine after he admitted misconduct charges relating to the observation of opponents' training sessions. Sky Sports News reporter Mark McCallum says Southampton are relieved to have the case behind them.
3: There were three occasions that we now know about, going back to December 2025, and he has been reprimanded because of the actions of him and individuals at the football club. But this now brings to close what has been probably one of the most difficult chapters, not only for Tonda, but for Southampton Football Club.
2: Former Tottenham, Celtic and Switzerland defender Ramon Vega wants to stand in next year's FIFA presidential election. The 55-year-old is the first candidate to publicly challenge Gianni Infantino, who has faced mounting pressure following the controversy surrounding plans to sell stakes in the World Cup. He needs the backing of five associations to get on the ballot. Rangers captain Lawrence Shankland admits it may not be easy to win back his place in the side when he returns from injury. The striker remains sidelined after hamstring surgery and has watched his team extend their winning streak to six matches in his absence.
4: For me, when you're at a club like this, you want it to be hard to get back in the team. You need to have competition within the squad, that when somebody drops out the team, there's somebody coming in to replace them straight away, and that's going to win you games. That's what we need. And right now, at this point, everybody stepped up when they've been asked, so everybody will be confident getting this weekend's game, and that's all we can ask at the minute.
2: Rangers host Kilmarnock on Saturday when the Scottish Premiership returns after the international break. Two-time major champion Jon Rahm is set to leave the LIV Golf Tour. The Spaniard has revealed he's unhappy with the terms being offered for the proposed relaunch of the breakaway circuit. LIV is currently going through bankruptcy proceedings in the United States following the withdrawal of financial backing from Saudi Arabia's public investment fund. And Tyson Fury and Anthony Joshua's long-awaited heavyweight showdown in Cardiff is likely to start in the early hours of the morning on December the 12th. Plans submitted to Cardiff Council show the ring walks are scheduled to begin at around 1 a.m.
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0: Charlatans Deeper and Deeper. Front page of the Cambridge News this morning. Budget for repairs triples after delays. This is on the River Cam. The wonderful headline, I quite like the headline, fails from the riverbank. And on the Cambridge Independent website, cause of house fire in Arbury under investigation by Cambridge firefighters. Crews also dealt with a deliberate car fire in King's Hedges. Now, continuing on our brass theme, Ian had mentioned the term brassed off from the 1940s, and then Lawrence has added in, there's policing your brass, which is the term originating in 20th century US military use for referring to cleaning up and collecting your own spent bullet casings. These days, it can also be a metaphor for accountability, taking responsibility for your own mess, mistakes, or clean-up tasks. However, today, says Lawrence, it does feel a little bit brass monkeys. Heated motorcycle gloves may have their first use of the season this morning. It's currently 7 degrees out there, which isn't very warm at all. It was similar weather on Sunday when we were doing the Town and Gown 10K. It was, so doing the Town and Gown 10K, I was responsible for the announcements there, not running the thing, although many people did and did very well. But it's the same sort of feeling, although I think the difference is today it's only going to get to about 14 or 15 degrees at the height of it all. But yeah, that's definitely very cool. How do heated motorcycle gloves work, Lawrence? I'm assuming there's some sort of USB arrangement. You plug it in and charge later. And how long does the charge run for? You know, you couldn't go for a long journey in the cold in case the heated element ran out. We need to know all of these things. If you are going out on your motorbike or on your car or maybe just on your bike, you probably want to know what's happening on the roads. A bit busy at the moment. The usual spots are really responsible for that. In particular, Hawkston Road through Trumpington and Barton Road as well is slow. Travel time of 15 minutes now between M11, Junction 12 and the Fen Causeway. Trumpington Road and the High Street also slow. And Gonville Place in the centre of town too. On Hills Road, we've got some temporary traffic lights because of gas main work, also set on Long Road. So between Luard Road and Long Road, and between Sedley Taylor Road and Hills Road on that one. Also on Station Road in Oakington, temporary lights because of telecoms work, both directions between Water Lane and the busway. And Cherry Hinton, Granham's Road, both directions closed because of water main work from Babram Road in Cherry Hinton through to the High Street at Great Shelford. On public transport this morning, no major problems there by the looks of things. So we'll give you another update on the travel just before the Sky News at 9 o'clock.
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0: Shalimar, and there it is on Cambridge Radio 848. We will give you a final reminder on this morning's odd one out, which is copper, brass, iron, or mercury. Which one is the odd one out and why? Copper, brass, iron, and mercury. 07919 070 490, text or WhatsApp or studio at cambridge.radio. Now, let's take a look at this morning's entertainment news. Stars have been giving support in the Drumcree dispute, and Jeremy Clarkson has got a new standalone episode on the way. Imani Rana has the latest.
1: Noel Gallagher and Susan Sarandon are among stars supporting residents at the centre of the Drumcree dispute in County Armagh. They're trying to stop the loyalist Orange Order marching down the mainly nationalist Garvaki Road in Portadown. Line of Duty's Adrian Dunbar, Paul Weller and Derry Girls star Siobhan McSweeney also call on the Northern Ireland Secretary to appoint an independent mediator to try to resolve the standoff. Singer Jerry Halliwell Horner has paid tribute to the inspirational Childline founder, Dame Esther Ransom. An event's taken place to mark the charity's 40th anniversary, a week after the broadcaster and campaigner's death. The Spice Girl, who's an ambassador there, says Dame Esther would want people to honour her work by ensuring it carries on. Carol Morley says it feels a bit surreal to bring her feature 7 Miles Out to the London Film Festival. It's officially in competition this year and is based on her autobiography of the same name. The screenwriter says it was born out of her frustrations to get films made in the industry.
2: The film family that London Film Festival brings together is international, and that's brilliant because you get to meet filmmakers, you tell stories from everywhere, and I think that's been very rewarding previously when I've been in LFF, but what I'm really excited about.
1: And Jeremy Clarkson will grow and build his very own car using produce from his diddly squat farm in a new special. The presenter will go back to his motoring roots in a new standalone Prime Video episode, Jeremy Grows a Car, a Clarkson's Farm special. He will attempt to recreate a Jaguar F-Type V65 with a focus on ensuring the design features style, luxury and performance.

Hanson and Mbop. Let's go through the odd one out then for this morning. Copper, brass, iron and mercury. Copper, brass, iron and mercury. And a whole collection of answers in on this one. Thank you very much for taking part. Ian, I think, was first in this morning. Brass, he says, is the odd one out as it's a mix of two metals and alloy, whereas the others are single metals. Which feels correct to me. Martin says brass is an alloy of at least two elements. I can never remember which ones are the others are pure elements. The alternative answers are mercury, the only metal in the group of four that's liquid at room temperature. Deborah, correct answer. Brass could be the odd one out. It's a mixture. Although Deborah also mentions the liquid metal. Rob's answer, brass is the only alloy instead of an element. Mercury is the only one that's liquid at room temperature. Iron, the only one that's ferromagnetic. Copper is the only one that I can't think of a reason as the odd one out. Maybe we should have copper as the odd one out on those grounds, possibly. Lawrence had the odd one out as well. I think that's it. The official answer, although, as always, multiple answers creeping in. Official answers, the others are chemical elements. Brass is an alloy. Thank you, as always, for taking part in our odd one out. It's me again tomorrow because Linda is stuck in Brussels. So we'll do another odd one out for you at 7:45 in the morning. We'll head to the Sky News with Rowan Keating, Loving Each Day.

Scottville Place is busy in the centre of town, as is Barton Road coming in between M11 and Fen Causeway, and Trumpington Road as well. Full update at 9:20.

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5: From the Sky News Centre at 9. Some breaking news. A serving Royal Navy officer has been charged with National Security Act offences. 24-year-old Teddy Young was arrested at his home in Bedfordshire on Tuesday after an investigation by counter-terror police. The British consulate in East Jerusalem is changing its name to become the UK Mission Jerusalem after diplomats were ordered to leave. Foreign Secretary Ed Miliband, who accused Israel of ethnic cleansing in the West Bank, says the building won't be closing, but some staff have been withdrawn for their safety. Israel's Foreign Affairs Minister says the move was in response to false accusations. Our Middle East correspondent Adam Parsons has more.
6: Britain has two big diplomatic centres here in Israel. Number one is in Tel Aviv. That is unchanged. The British Consulate General here in Jerusalem, that serves Britain's relations with the State of Palestine, as now recognised by Britain.
5: Seriously ill patients in England are being put at risk by long delays getting from ambulances into hospital. Unison, the union, says some are waiting up to 12 hours outside wards. Krista Pike's lawyers say she's aware of what happened to her after Tennessee's failed execution attempt and is both angry and confused. The death row inmate survived two lethal injections. To sport now, where Southampton's owner says it's time to look forward to a great future for the club. Tonda Eckert will be allowed to continue as manager after he was handed a suspended 6-week ban over the Spygate saga, where rival training sessions were

0: Clover. Residents in Arbury have raised concerns over plans to redevelop Arbury Court. The proposals could see existing homes demolished and replaced with 213 new homes and public spaces. People at a meeting last night questioned when the changes, what the changes would mean for those forced to move and how local businesses would be affected. Seema has lived and worked in Arbury for the last 26 years.
1: So we have families that have lived here for generations. They're now going to be separated or given the option to move out. I was actually sat next to a young girl today and she said the local house for her is Hawkston.
0: Police have arrested a 12-year-old boy following a break-in at Pathfinder Primary School in Northstow. Staff arrived on Monday to find money had been stolen and extensive damage caused, forcing the school to close to pupils. Cambridgeshire Police say they're working closely with the school and local community. The boy has been released on bail to return to Milton Police Station. And as part of Breast Cancer Awareness Month, a GP at Bothersham Surgery is highlighting the importance of regular breast screening. Dr. Tamara Keith has been explaining how the screening process works and why it's so important for early detection.
2: You mustn't miss your breast screening and you will be invited automatically if you are between the age of 50 and 71. Be sharing your data with the screening services and you will be automatically invited for a mammogram every 3 years. If you're 71 or over, you are able to self-refer via the breast screening service.
0: And thanks to BBC Radio Cambridgeshire for our audio this morning. Largely bright and sunny after a cool start, with showers continuing to affect eastern regions, becoming overcast from late afternoon ahead of rain arriving in the west by the early evening. Maximum temperature of 14 degrees Celsius. Looking ahead to tonight, cloudy with rain spreading eastwards through the region with strengthening winds and a minimum temperature of 6 degrees Celsius.
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Careful Dodger, moving too fast. Now, we were talking about motorcycle gloves, the ones which keep you warm as you're riding around with the wind. Actually, you can't have the wind in your hair on a motorcycle. You've got to wear a helmet. Anyway, it's probably heated ones for those as well. Lawrence has helped out and says that heated motorcycle gloves either have battery packs in each of the wrist areas that last around 4 to 6 hours on low heat, less on higher, before needing a recharge, or, he says, how I use mine, attached to integrated wiring in the sleeves of my heated bike jacket liner, which then plugs into the bike battery. Sounds like you're wired up to the mains, Lawrence, which, of course, is constantly charged by the engine. So heat as long as it's needed for. There are also options for heated long johns, which then have integrated wiring for... Wait for it. Here we come. Heated socks. Now, I can think of I can think of somebody in my life who could possibly do with heated socks. This could be another Christmas present solved. Lawrence says he hasn't gone as far as the latter two yet, as insulated armoured trousers have been enough, and thick merino hiking socks last winter. So that's an idea. I'm just wondering what Mrs. Clover would prefer. Would she prefer the thick merino hiking socks, even though I'm fairly sure that she has no intention of ever going hiking? Or would she instead prefer to have some regular heated socks? Oh, this is very interesting. We need to investigate that further. Cambridge Breakfast from Cambridge Radio on a Thursday morning, 8th of October. Good to have you around our virtual breakfast table this morning. We'll take some music from the Kinks now, and in a moment we'll have some Simple Minds.

0: And Simple Minds and Beginner Boys, which is new from them. It's Cambridge Radio on a Thursday morning. Julian Clover here for Cambridge Breakfast, through until 9:30 when it's Joe Coleman. Then Stu Wren is here at 12 midday. And Amy Gray, the replay of the 90s show, is on the way at 2:00. Have a final look at the travel on this program, at least now, and as it always does around about this time, beginning to slow up, sort of ease up, I should say. Barton Road eastbound, still a little bit of congestion there between M11 Junction 12 and Fen Causeway. Travel time of it's gone up 15 minutes. Literally, started off speaking, it was 10 and now it's 15. So a little bit of extra congestion there this morning by the looks of things. Hills Road, temporary lights because of gas main work, both directions between Luard Road and Long Road. Also between Sedley Taylor Road and Hills Road, the unwanted triangle of gas works, that particular end of Cambridge at the moment. Just added to the screens, temporary lights in Soham. This is more gas main work, both directions on the High Street going from Orchard Row in Soham through to Cross Green in Wickham. A couple more for you. Westwick, temporary lights because of telecoms work on Station Road around the busway. And also the High Street in Heston, temporary lights. There's telecoms work there too in both directions at School Hill. A lot of telecoms work going on at the moment. I don't know if this is a general upgrades or old things which need repairing. Might try and find out on that, actually. Cambridge Radio, where Joe Coleman will keep you up to date on the travel throughout the morning, and she'll be here with an update in sort of 60 minutes from now.
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3: 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Oh, yes.

That's Gary Newman and Two Boy Army with Our Friends Electric, which we should point out is a question rather than a statement. Right, last one from me for this morning before I hand you over to Joe comes

0: and The Beautiful Ones, which is the last one from me for this morning. Thank you for your company. I enjoyed speaking to Neil Jones about what's happening around Cambridge to commemorate what would have been the 80th birthday of Sid Barrett. Of course, the exhibition we were talking about continues across the weekend, and that concert with Kula Shaka and a whole load of others paying tribute to Sid is at the Corn Exchange on Saturday evening. The advice, I think, from Neil was pretty much, if you're interested in tickets, there's slightly fewer than a dozen left, so hurry up and book those. If you want to listen to the interview back, you can do so in a short while's time on the website at cambridge.radio. Just look for the link to the on-demand page, which is top right. Top right, if you're on a mobile, it's right above you, but you kind of know what I mean. Coming up at 12 midday, it's Stu Wren. I'm back tomorrow from 7 because Linda is in Brussels. But right now, it's Joe Coleman.
1: Fantastic. Thanks so much, Julian. Brilliant show as ever. Yes, I'm with you through until 12 noon with some wonderful music, including Fine Young Cannibals, Tears for Fears, and Paloma Faith. But to kick off, I'm playing Jessie Ware and her buddy Romy, Lift You Up.

0: A classic there from the 80s, FYC. Yeah, brilliant. And like I said, I have some more fantastic tunes lined up for you, also including Journey and Percy Sledge, which are lined up right now on my left-hand screen. So I'm here joining you from our studios on Gwydra Street in Cambridge. We are radio and podcast for Cambridge and South Cambridgeshire here at Cambridge Radio. I have local what's-ons to share with you. I also have news on what World Awareness Day it is today, although you may already know that. And it's one of my friend's birthdays today, so I'll be giving her a shout out later and playing an appropriate track. I know we've had this joke before, but you know, if you have anyone special in mind and it's their birthday today, you can message me and share that news. You can contact the studio by text or WhatsApp. It's 07919070490. All right. Lovely to hear from you. I've already had a message from Megan. I shall be passing that on. Thank you, Megan. Talking about Christmas already. Can you believe it? Well, probably you can if you've been shopping recently. All right. So I've also got a special guest joining after 10. Probably closer to 10:25, in fact, because that was the time I have given. And this will be Jen Rutter of the Red Hen Project, which is a local charity supporting young families. So that's all happening after 10 o'clock. But like I said, we've got some wonderful music. So just sit tight and enjoy.
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3: Cambridge, the home to the Raspberry Pi Foundation and the Raspberry Pi Little Computer, means, of course, Cambridge has a community forum. 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

journey there, of course, Don't Stop Believing. So the first What's On for my show today is the Cambridge Poetry Festival, which is taking place this weekend, 10th and 11th of October. But there are also some fringe events to look out for as well. So I was just going to recommend that you look at the website, which is cambridgepoetryfestival.org, and you can also find tickets on Eventbrite. So just as a for instance, Friday night at ARU Cambridge, just up the road from here, there's actually a free event at 6:30 called Future Karaoke Superwomen. So check that out. On Saturday, there's another free event for families. It's a sensory poetry workshop for children. That's taking place in Cambridge Central Library at 11:15. And if you are a Chinese speaker or know someone who is or who just loves that culture, there is a Chinese language poetry workshop with Ma Yongbo on Saturday at ARU at 1:30 p.m. And that's free too. We're very lucky to have this sort of celebrity poet over in Cambridge and putting on this event. So you could also pay a little bit of money to go and see other talks, such as a conversation with Jade Cuttle, who is poet, critic and BBC New Generation thinker. And that event is taking place at Pembroke College on Sunday at 3:45. And I also did interview the organiser of Cambridge Poetry Festival, Angus Ullman. I interviewed him last week, but we've popped that interview as a podcast on our website. So if you'd like to listen to Angus, who has more information, more background and more detail on the Cambridge Poetry Festival 2026, check that out too. In the meantime, let's have some Percy Sledge.

Oh, Paloma Faith there. Do you know what? That put me in mind of this classic track as well. I remember seeing this on Top of the Pops all those decades ago. There we go. Get your rhythm stick out.

Ian Dury and the Blockheads. Absolutely brilliant. You just can't help tap your foot to that, can you? Okay, coming up at 10 with Julian, we'll hear from City Councillor Jerry Bird about the redevelopment of Arbury Court. That will be after the national news at the top of the hour. And to take us there, I've got a bit of Elvis Costello.

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6: From the Sky News Centre at 10. The Foreign Secretary has insisted the building holding the British Consulate in East Jerusalem is open, but will now be known by a new name. Ed Miliband says it will be called the UK Mission Jerusalem. Israel had ordered the consulate to close in retaliation for the UK's decision to sanction Israeli settlements in the occupied West Bank. Middle East Minister Stephen Doty insists staff are continuing to do important work.
7: We are going to continue to offer services. We're going to continue to have that crucial presence that enables us to do important work with the Palestinians, important work to support British nationals in Jerusalem. We're engaged in ongoing discussions with the Israeli government. We're just weeks out from an election, and it's important that we're able to have those discussions calmly with clear heads.
6: A 24-year-old serving Royal Navy officer has been arrested as part of an investigation by specialist counter-terror officers in London. Teddy Young has been charged with National Security Act offences. The Resolution Foundation says Brits have seen 13 years of normal inflation since 2021. They say as a result, people are around £3,000 worse off. A Texas death row inmate's been killed using lethal injection, despite last-minute legal appeals following a botched execution in Tennessee last week. Jamal Howard, who was convicted of murder in 2000, was executed using the same drug Krista Pike survived two doses of on Wednesday. Lawyers for Pike say her recovery is unprecedented. Joel Zivit, a leading American anaesthetist, is questioning the methods used.
8: What is hard is to kill someone without cruelty in a constitutional way. You know, people will sometimes use the language, they say, well, we're looking for a humane method of execution. And I'll tell you that, you know, the word humane, you know, has no meaning here.
6: Just 5% of under fives had an eye test last year. Experts are urging parents not to wait until their child develops an obvious problem. And Cardiff's Principality Stadium will stay open until the early hours of Saturday, the 12th of December. It's because Tyson Fury and Anthony Joshua's long-awaited boxing clash won't get underway until 1 a.m. That's the latest. I'm Imani Rana.
9: 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I'm

0: 500,000 in support to the traders.
1: But what does it mean for people who live on the site? The plans include around 400 new homes, some of them on the site of existing properties.
0: Things change, as you know, when you do a development. But the tenants that have to move out and go somewhere else, we'll do our utmost to make sure they can move around that area.
1: Another planning story today, and plans to build 134 homes on Cambridge's Eakin Road estate have been unanimously approved by city councillors. The redevelopment will replace ageing properties affected by damp, mould and structural problems, with 14 existing homes being retained. Residents have raised concerns about disruption from the construction, including plans to close Eakin Road to traffic for 57 weeks. The council says emergency access will be maintained throughout the work. And as part of Breast Cancer Awareness Month, a GP at Bossisham Surgery is highlighting the importance of regular breast screening. Dr. Tamara Keith has been explaining how the screening process works and why it's so important for early detection.
2: You mustn't miss your breast screening, and you will be invited automatically if you are between the age of 50 and 71. Be sharing your data with the screening services and you will be automatically invited for a mammogram every 3 years. If you're 71 or over, you are able to self-refer via the breast screening service.
1: 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Largely bright and sunny after a cool start, with showers continuing to affect eastern regions, becoming overcast from late afternoon ahead of rain arriving in the west by the early evening. Maximum temperature of 14 degrees Celsius. Looking ahead to tonight, cloudy with rain spreading eastwards through the region overnight with strengthening winds, temperatures falling back to 6 degrees Celsius.
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Well, that's a great song there, Tears for Fears. And before that, we open the hour with Edie Brickhill and New Bohemians. And they remind me of one of my oldest, not the oldest, but oldest, longest term friends. And we used to go to dancing classes at the age of 2.5 and upwards. This is the shout out to my friend Lisa. Yes, happy birthday, Lisa. Apparently, I'm not allowed to mention the exact age. It's a big one. It's a big one. We'll leave it at that, because we'll be diplomatic and tactful and kind and compassionate, won't we? But I can see that Lisa's probably still awake, because I have the World Clock app on my phone. I don't know if you've got one of those, but it's quite handy. Because if I'm trying to work out which of my friends or family who live abroad, if they're still awake or if they're up yet, I can just double check. So it's 13 minutes past seven for my friend at the moment. So happy birthday to Lisa. And also, because of the dancing connection, I'm just going to slip in a little what's on here as well. Because if you are into dancing, Cambridge Dancers Club is offering a free taster class of ballroom and Latin. You get a taster session that gives you a chance to have a go at two great dances, the quick step and the cha-cha. Or cha-cha-cha. No experience needed, apparently, and you could turn up without a partner. Just come along, they say. Have a go and see how much fun dancing can be. And it can be fun. It can. That's this Friday, the 9th of October, 7 p.m. It's at the University Centre, or Grad Pad. Okay, that's Granter Place, Mill Lane, Cambridge. Everyone is welcome, especially beginners. And you can find out more. Their website is cambridgedancers.org. So if you fancy trying trying your legs at a bit of dancing, that's Cambridge Dancers Club this Friday, offering taster classes there at the Grad Pad. And then just to play a song for my birthday pal, I decided I'd play a Kylie Minogue, because my friend reminds me of Kylie, partly because she's had a lifelong obsession with Jason Donovan. All right, so I chose Kylie Minogue. So here we are, and happy birthday to anyone else who's celebrating today.

0: The fabulous Kylie Minogue there, of course, with a rather wonderful song. I have Jen Rutter waiting in the wings. She is from the Red Hen Project, a local charity supporting young families, and she'll be talking about their work, but also a forthcoming fundraiser, the Fearless Firewalk. So that's coming up very shortly. But first, I'm going to go through some relatively complicated travel news, lots of bits and bobs to report. So yes, on the roads around Cambridge, you have temporary traffic lights on Hills Road in both directions, between Luard Road and Long Road. Also on Long Road, you've got these temporary traffic lights between Sedley Taylor Road and Hills Road. So that's affecting the A1307, if you know them by that term, and the A1134. On the High Street in Histon, there are temporary traffic lights due to telecoms work in both directions at School Hill. In Oakington on Station Road, temporary traffic lights due to telecoms work, both directions between Water Lane and the busway. In Coton, we still have those temporary traffic lights due to roadworks on High Street between St Catherine's Hall and the footpath. In Cherry Hinton, Granham's Road is closed in both directions due to water main work. That's from Babram Road, Cherry Hinton, to High Green, which is Great Shelford. And the last one to make this list is Emmanuel Road in both directions has temporary traffic lights in both directions at Orchard Street. There are other traffic lights and hold-ups, but further afield, if you've noticed anything and you think that I should be mentioning it, do let me know here at the studio. Text or WhatsApp 07919 070490. And as ever, don't leave home without checking your route first.
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0: Martin Garrix and you two there with Fireflies. Okay, so it's time now for the first instalment of my interview this morning with Jen, and part two will come straight after a track by Brothers in Rhythm. I am joined today by Jen Rutter from The Red Hen. Welcome, Jen.
1: Hello, thank you.
0: So I was intrigued when I was spending some time on Facebook, and I saw an amazing event, which we shall mention later, being organised by the Red Hen Project. Mm. So I thought, I have to get these people in. So first of all, I think let's learn a bit more about the Red Hen Project.
1: Oh, well, thank you for finding us on Facebook. But yeah, we're a really small charity. There's only 10 of us that work together. And we've been supporting children and families now for nearly 30 years. We work with children up to the age of 12 with their families across the CB4 and CB5 areas of Cambridge. We've got a little office. We're based at the northeast Cambridge Charity Hub, which is at the business park, but our family workers are very much more out in the community, so they're working with families in their homes, in schools and community spaces. And what our family workers do, they provide that one-to-one early support. And what I mean by that is that when a family starts to struggle, that's when our family workers are there. So ideally before things get to a crisis point. And alongside the family work, we have different outreach activities. So weekly drop-ins, parenting sessions, groups and holiday activities. And we find that this combination works really well. Families and children can build friendships and connections, and importantly, there's always a family worker that they can speak to as well.
0: Okay, so it's kind of a very, very compassionate, hopefully well-timed intervention. I know that's not really a healthy word, but you know, in the best sense of that term.
1: Absolutely. And because we've been going for 30 years, many of our families know who we are. They recommend us to other people. And it's that trust and that welcoming, non-judgmental approach, I think, that makes all the difference in those early stages of getting to know a family.
0: Of course. So are there any particular kind of highlights that stand out, you know, any achievements or specific big case studies?
1: Yes. I think for me, one of the best moments is when we have a parent or carer we've been supporting wants to become a family ambassador. And quite often parents come to us when they've had a really difficult point in their life. And I'm thinking about a parent that had three children, two with additional learning needs, and one struggling at a regular primary school. And in addition to that, there were housing problems. So it's very rarely there's just one part of their life that it's tricky. It's normally a number or a combination of these things. But the family worker over time, initially on that one-to-one conversation, really rebuilt their confidence and helped them become more confident with the school relationship as well. And they developed more independence and their own support networks. And I think when families at a point when they want to give something back, that feels really special. And I think becoming a family ambassador, and the person I'm thinking of now, they're amazing. They're really inspiring to do what they've done, coping with all the challenges that life has thrown at them. You know, so that's a really good example that I can think of.
0: So that's like sort of feeding forward, isn't it? So I can see that must be a real sense of satisfaction for you and your
1: staff. It really is. That's how we know we're doing a good job.
0: Yeah. And so Why the name Red Hen? Because that was the other thing that, you know, leapt off the screen. I thought, the Red Hen Project.
1: Yeah, people often ask us this, and I really wish I could come up with an exciting answer, but it's based on the children's story, The Little Red Hen, and the hen goes round and shares its corn with the other farm animals. So it's really just building on that idea of sharing, helping one another, and bringing people together, which is, it does sound a little bit corny, but that's what Red Hen is all about.
0: Yeah, no, I love that. I was wondering if it was something to do with a children's story. So that's lovely. A bit like the grey squirrel or
1: absolutely,
0: a certain bunny rabbit. Yeah. Jen, how long have you been working for the Red Hen Project?
1: Oh, I've been working for 5.5 years. So I joined towards the end of COVID.
0: Okay.
1: And it's flown by, actually.
0: Yeah. And your role, I think, is that partnership lead.
1: Yeah, well, my role really is everything to do with supporters, fundraising, funding, really getting the money in to do the fantastic work that our family workers do with our inspiring families. So they're the stars of the show. I'm kind of more the back office person that gets the money in.

0: So the particular event that I saw that's coming up and intrigued me is the Fearless Firewalk, which looks, well, quite scary. But, I mean, can you tell us more about that?
1: Absolutely. And I think you're right. It does sound scary because you're going to be walking barefoot across hot coals. But the training beforehand that you get really prepares you. I can't give too much away because that's part of the experience, but they explain the physics behind it. It goes completely over my head. But honestly, they make you feel it's completely doable. And by the time you get to the fire, you feel excited, nervous, but ready. And for me, it became much more about sort of overcoming the barrier in my head rather than actually walking on the hot coals, which sounds a bit daft. But you're all in it together. There's such camaraderie and everyone's cheering you on. It's so empowering. It's brilliant.
0: So have you done it yourself, Jen?
1: I mean, I have to say, I'm showing off a little bit here. I've not only done it once, I actually walked on it twice last year. And I'm certainly not some kind of macho fearless person. I'm just an ordinary person that I thought, right, I'm going to give this a go and do it. So, it was brilliant because some of the parents that we support took part with us as well. And there was a real sense of achievement. Honestly, I look back fondly to this time last year and I can't wait to do it again.
0: Goodness me. So are you trying to or have you already recruited teams? Is it kind of a corporate event or individuals? How are you recruiting participants?
1: It's a mixture of things. So we have got a number of corporates who are involved and also a number of individuals. So we have a sign up page that people can get to, which is the redhenproject.org/firewalk. And all the information's on there. It's really simple. It's £30 to register. And we're asking people to aim to raise at least £100. Some of your companies might be able to do match funding, which might make that fundraising target a little bit easier. So if you're listening and thinking, oh, I'm probably not brave enough to do that, honestly, it's exactly what I thought, but it really was one of the best things I've done.
0: And just to clarify for our listeners, we are talking about the sort of red hot coals that have been on fire and are kind of raked in a path. That's what we're talking about. That's the firewalk.
1: That it is. So the fire is lit, and obviously when the flames come up, it needs a while for it to settle and for those embers to rest. So it's about 15-20 meter walk. And you literally just walk across it, get to the other side with the biggest grin on your face, and it's really exciting.
0: So I imagine you've got a whole evening planned around the event, because obviously, like you said, you'll be lighting the coals and then waiting a bit, and then people are doing it one at a time and to lots of cheers, I imagine.
1: Yeah, so it starts at 6 p.m. I don't think we've actually mentioned when it is. It's Wednesday the 21st. Of October.
0: That's
1: so
0: right.
1: People can arrive around 6, and the training begins at 6:30, and then the fire is lit around 7:20, and we welcome spectators and supporters. People can come along, and that's £5 a ticket, and the more people supporting, the merrier. And at 8 p.m. is when the firewalk actually starts. So you walk across it individually, and if you're doing it as a team, you can collect and walk one after the other. And after the walk, about 8:30, it's certificates and celebration. We've got a bar where we are, so it's a chance to have a chat with everyone and really enjoy that moment. And we're aiming to sort of finish around 10 p.m.
0: Okay, so is the firewalk event taking place at your Red Hen base?
1: No, we're really lucky. We're one of the charity partners for Cambridge University Press and Assessment. And it's actually one of their buildings at the Cass Centre. So they're based in Shaftesbury Road in Cambridge, CB2. So they've got the perfect location. We did it there last year and it worked so well. We're doing it again.
0: Wonderful. So can I ask, just from a health and safety point of view, with my little hat on, which annoys my family no end, have you got a firefighter there on hand?
1: We haven't got a specific fire person there, but the people that are covering the training have got all of that covered. So yeah, all of the medical potential and risk assessments have all been done. So that's a worry that people can remove. So yes, it's all covered. So not to worry about that.
0: I have to say, Jen, I mean, to be able to go along and spectate without taking part, that sounds fun as well. So I think it's good that you've got that option for
1: people.
0: Yeah,
1: I mean, we'll have food, we'll have drink. And a lot of people that came along last time actually lost their voice because they were cheering so much, albeit briefly. But honestly, it was a really exciting, fun evening. And I really want to encourage people that perhaps if they're not feeling able to do the walk themselves, do come along and cheer on others that can. It does make all the difference.
0: So what other events or projects do you have to raise funds?
1: Yeah, so we're hoping to have a stall at the Mill Road Winter Fair on the 5th of December, and we'll be selling some handmade crafting items to raise money. So if there are anybody listening that's quite crafty and they would like to make something for us, we'd love to hear from you. We're also, every year we prepare for Christmas with our families, and we're looking for people and local businesses who would like to donate new gifts. So we have a Christmas wish list, and we do need the gifts quite early by the 4th of December. So we've got time to get everything out to the families before Christmas so they know what they're getting and don't end up going out and buying things. So people can email me, givesupport@redhenproject.org, if they want to have the wish list. And lastly, in December, we're taking part in the Big Give, which is an opportunity for donations to be doubled for Red Hen. So if you can donate £10, that becomes £20. And that's during the 1st of December to the 8th of December.
0: Okay, that sounds fantastic. So quite a lot going on to warm the cockles,
1: yes,
0: of charitable giving for the Red Hen towards the end of the year. Thanks so much for joining me, Jen, and good luck with, particularly, good luck with the Fearless Firewalk.
1: Thank you.
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0: So yes, if you are interested in going along to the Fearless Firewalk that's being organised by the Red Hen Project, it's on Wednesday the 21st of October at 6 p.m. Now, Jen does say that there's still time to sign up to be trained to do the firewalk, either individually or in a team, and it's all raising funds for the work that they do for young families in Cambridge. So, or you can go along and watch, spectate and watch. So check out their website. That's redhenproject.org/firewalk. And yes, and if you do, obviously let us know how you got on. Presumably there's some sort of big secret physics behind how you can possibly physiologically walk on hot coals. But there you go. I wish them well. That's a great project, the Red Hen Project there. Okay, so for the rest of this hour, as we head up towards the news at 11, I've got some rather cool music lined up. Bit of Prince, bit of Whitesnake, and some Sophie Ellis Bex.

Whitesnake there, another classic. After the news, I'm going to be talking about animals and all things mammalian, reptilian. So the theme will be animals after the news at 11, but more wonderful music to take us there. Here's Prince.

mighty long time, but I'm here to tell you, there's something else. The afterworld. A world of never-ending happiness. You can always see the sun. Day or night.

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6: From the Sky News Centre at 11, the Foreign Secretary's insisted the British consulate in occupied East Jerusalem won't close, but instead will run on a skeleton staff. Ed Miliband says the diplomatic outpost will now be known as the UK mission. Israel ordered its closure after the UK imposed sanctions on illegal settlements in the West Bank. Dr. Dan Dyker from the Jerusalem Centre for Foreign Affairs says that decision was wrong.
7: The Israeli government just provided you with consequential intelligence about the RAF base in Gloucestershire, which the Iranian regime, as your government knows, was about to attack and destroy B-1 bombers the United States had left there. I mean, what the government has done is to punish Israel.
6: A Royal Navy serviceman's been charged with spying for a foreign country believed to be Russia after an investigation by counter-terror police. 24-year-old Teddy Young will appear in court today, accused of obtaining information which could benefit a foreign power. Our defence and security editor Deborah Haynes calls the charges hugely serious.
8: It's important to note that an able seaman is the most junior rank in the Navy, so he wasn't someone very senior, but clearly he is someone that has been under suspicion for a long time. He was arrested for last year and then rearrested again earlier this week.
6: Police recorded hate crime in England and Wales has risen by 7% in a year, reaching a record high. Race hate crimes rose by 9%, while religious hate crime increased by 13%. A union's warning delays in passing patients from ambulances to wards in England are risking lives. Unison says members have reported some deaths as a result. A near-constant cost-of-living crisis over the last 5 years has left households almost £3,000 poorer. The Resolution Foundation suggests we've seen the equivalent of 13 years of what would be considered normal inflation since 2021. And an ancient witch elm in County Down is the UK's Tree of the Year. The iconic twisted branches have been a feature of Newcastle's seaside promenade for more than 150 years. That's the latest. I'm Imani Rana.
9: Cambridge Radio News, I'm Julian Clover. 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
10: We want to keep the shops open.
9: That's Jerry Bird, who's responsible for housing, amid concerns that plans to transform Arbury Court could affect or close local businesses. The shopping centre and community facilities will be redeveloped and changes made to public spaces and parks. Councillor Bird was eager to reassure Cambridge traders.
10: We won't disturb their businesses until the new shops are built. Then we'll help the shops to move over to the new area. We're putting

0: The redevelopment just off Newmarket Road will involve demolishing more than 100 properties affected by damp, mould and structural problems. Just 14 homes will be retained. Residents have raised concerns about access during construction, but the council says emergency access will be maintained and it will work closely with affected households. And Cambridge is celebrating the life and music of one of its most famous sons, Pink Floyd co-founder Syd Barrett, in what would have been his 80th birthday year. A week of events includes an exhibition of his original artwork, a new tribute album featuring David Gilmour, David Bowie and other major artists, and a sold-out concert at the Cambridge Corn Exchange on Saturday, which is World Mental Health Day. Neil Jones is one of the organisers.
1: The mystery and intrigue, I think the fact that he walked away from, you know, the burgeoning music scene that he was a part of, the creative genius behind Pink Floyd, at the height of the fame, and left a real kind of question mark, which just keeps people interested in him. But of course, he was so much more than just a musician as well. You know, he was famously a painter, arguably first and foremost. Such a rich talent.
0: That's the latest. There's more at cambridge.radio. Largely bright and sunny after a cool start, with showers continuing to affect eastern regions, becoming overcast from late afternoon ahead of rain arriving in the west by the early evening. Maximum temperature of 14 degrees Celsius. Looking ahead to tonight, cloudy with rain spreading eastwards through the region overnight with strengthening winds, temperatures falling back to 6 degrees Celsius.
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dusty Springfield there. I thought we'd start off with a bit more of a nostalgic, gentle country kind of bluesy rock going on there. That's one of the songs I used to sing when I was in a little folky, rocky, Americana country bluesy kind of band. There you go. A bit more of my history comes out every time I'm on air. I don't know why. Lots more fantastic music lined up for you this morning on Cambridge Radio. I've got Cher, The Police, Tom Jones as well, and Terence Trent D'Arby, who I think I've met because I was going through my LPs the other day and I'm pretty sure I found one that he's signed, which takes me back a long time. But yeah, so plenty more as well where that came from for you today.

The subject that I'm going to be discussing, and if you would like to contribute, you are more than welcome. Obviously, you can get in touch with us here in the studio. You can text or WhatsApp 07919 070 490. I was just wondering, when you used cash, are you the sort of person who still uses banknotes? Because in the news today, they've been telling us that they're going to be bringing out a new range of banknotes, which will have animals featured on them. And apparently these were kind of crowdsourced, if you like. So it's the Atlantic puffin, the barn owl, the buff-tailed bumblebee, and the European hedgehog. So those four have been selected to represent UK wildlife, and they'll be the central images on our next series of banknotes. So, yeah, I mean, it's interesting. I can see perhaps why they want to bring a new, whole new batch out. Obviously, they can incorporate new tricks to help prevent forgery, and, you know, maybe they'll be even more washable if we accidentally wash them with our jeans in the laundrette. Yeah, so when did you last use a banknote? And also, why have we got two birds and no reptiles? I mean, I know reptiles aren't, well, I mean, maybe they are your favourite type of non-human being. Personally, not so much. But, you know, why didn't they put the adder on, or a grass snake? And then finally, the today, World Awareness Day, it is Animal Awareness Day for the octopus. There you go, the octopus. Do you like octopi? Do you? I'm not sure. I'm just going to read a little bit about them now. So yes, happy World Octopus Day. I think we'll get on with a bit of Terence, don't you?

The fabulous Tom Jones there, of course. Okay, so I was just looking up octopus because I went along to the Zoological Museum here in Cambridge a few weeks ago and definitely saw one there in one of the cabinets. So if you or anyone of your loved ones is into looking at the history and development, evolution, actually is probably the correct word, and you like to see the bone skeletons of some of these animals, it's absolutely fascinating. Pop along to the Museum of Zoology in Cambridge. It's just off Pembroke Street, so it's by the Grand Arcade. So I was looking up, so I actually put it in the internet search engine, intelligent octopus, because, you know, I thought that I remembered some meme going around on social media and people were using an octopus to guess lottery numbers and making all sorts of claims. Well, my first search came up with a certain, should we say, power company. Yes, utility company. Others are available. So I had to put a different query in the search engine. So I asked, how to test the intelligence of an octopus. There you go. And I found some very interesting articles that you too could read if you're interested, with some quite fascinating photographs, I have to say, because, you know, they're not very pretty animals, are they, octopuses? So although it is their day and we need to be thinking about how perhaps we can help protect their environments, they're not terribly pretty. I personally don't find them very pretty. But I was fascinated to see on this website, which is the World Animal Protection, I knew that they have three hearts, and I knew that they're very brainy in that they actually have one central brain and 8 mini brains apparently in their arms, which is amazing. So their arms can feel, taste, smell and process information independently. But I tell you what I didn't know about the octopus is that they live for an average of 1 to 2 years. So that's even less time than your average household guinea pig, right? Yeah, so I was quite surprised. But apparently, obviously, you know, they are in threat. They are sensitive to water quality and temperature and maybe ingesting plastic waste. So the climate change and pollution is a bit of a problem, as is overfishing. So, yes, if you are interested and you want to find out more, it's the 8th of October. Today is the day to do that and pop along to the Zoological Museum too. A wonderful place to actually learn something there. I'm going to crack on with some music because we're going to have some more traffic and travel very shortly.

0: So out on the roads in and around Cambridge, we have slow traffic at the moment on Newmarket Road westbound around Coldham's Lane, the retail park. Travel time is around 5 minutes. On Hills Road in Cambridge, there are temporary traffic lights. That's in both directions between Luard Road and Long Road. Also on Long Road, you've still got the temporary traffic lights and the gas main work between Sedley Taylor Road and Hills Road. In Histon, temporary traffic lights on the High Street in both directions at School Hill. In Oakington, temporary traffic lights due to telecoms work on Station Road in both directions between Water Lane and the busway. In Coton, temporary traffic lights, roadworks on the High Street, both directions between St Catherine's Hall and the footpath. Cherry Hinton, Granham's Road in both directions is closed. More water main work there. That's from Babram Road, Cherry Hinton, to High Green. That's Great Shelford. And Cambridge's Emmanuel Road has temporary traffic lights due to roadworks in both directions at Orchard Street. As ever, do check your maps and sat navs before you set off. But for now, you are up to date.
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Fleetwood Mac, of course. One of the joys of having albums is that quite often the lyrics are on the paper covers, aren't they? Which is quite fun to sing along with. Okay, I know you can probably do that on various apps and things, but there's nothing like having a piece of paper in your hand. And that is what I have in my hand right now, because I'm a little bit analog, a little bit old-fashioned. I like to print out my what's-ons. Okay, so there are two particular, one is an ongoing kind of initiative and the other is a big event, and they are for two charities who do lots of amazing work in Cambridge. So the first is Emmaus Cambridge. You may recall I interviewed a representative from there a week or so ago. They're based out in Landbeach and they are calling for donations of pre-loved IT equipment as long as it's less than 8 years old. So they have someone there who can refurbish it and digitally cleanse it. They then sell it on at very reasonable prices to raise work for the money that they do, supporting older people to overcome homelessness. Their donation hub is open from Wednesday to Saturday in the mornings, 10 until 1. So you can find out more information from emmaus.org.uk/Cambridge. And the second What's On, which I will read out after the next fantastic track by The Police, is the Arthur Rank Hospice Charity. I'll have more details of their annual filler bag sale, which is coming up tomorrow.

The Police there, of course, that takes me back to my school days. Still to come, Cher, Ace of Base, Destiny's Child. We aim to create a really wide array of musical enjoyment for you there on Cambridge Radio. I've got some more information on the Fill a Bag sale, which I mentioned before that Police track. This is taking place tomorrow, Friday, 9th of October, and also on Saturday, 10th of October, 10 till 4, it's the Arthur Rank Hospice Charity Fill a Bag Sale. And their charity supports people in Cambridgeshire living with an advanced serious illness or other life-limiting condition. The idea of this fundraising sale, it's a challenge, right, to see how much clothing that they are selling you can fit in a single bag, all for just £5. So apparently there are going to be many, many garments, women's, men's and children's clothing. And they're going to be set up in the Education and Conference Centre in Shelford Bottom. And you pay £5, you get your bag and you have a proper old rummage, right? Like in the old rummage sales, and you just fill the bag. And fill and stuff, and we all know the best way to get as many clothes as possible into a suitcase is to roll them. So that would be my advice, right? Roll it and pop it in. Oh, I tell you what, I could probably get loads in my bag. Anyway, it's all for a good cause. Now, apparently they do say parking outside the hospice is limited to patients and visiting friends and family. So they have asked anyone going along to the Fill a Bag sale to please use parking at the Babram Park and Ride, which is just a short walk away. Although there are some blue badge holder spaces, just a few in the hospice car park. So that's tomorrow and Saturday, Arthur Rank Hospice Charity Fill a Bag sale. And their website has more information. So that's arhc.org.uk. Happy stuffing's what I say.

0: What a voice, what a voice Cher has. That is fantastic. Just to say thank you for those who are messaging in to the studio here, studio@cambridge.radio, or texting and WhatsApping 07919 070490. Yes, indeed. When did you last use cash, a banknote? I actually have one of those little farm shop cabin things near me, so I did actually use £3 coins the other day. Yes, and I do have banknotes in my wallet, so it's kind of useful to have if you're somewhere where, even if someone's got one of those pay machines, so a lot of community events, fairs and gigs and things, they may have one of those machines, apps for their phone. But if there's anything wrong with the signal, cash can be a decent backup. So when did you last use cash? And do you like the choice of the bumblebee, the puffin, the hedgehog and the owl? Are those four animals evocative of the UK? I think they probably are. I remember trying to draw those as a little girl in primary school. Along with some leaves that we'd go out and gather on our nature walks and things like that. I do hope schools are still doing those. That's so important, isn't it, to teach children how to feel at one with nature. And it is a beautiful day today. I can see out of our window. It is blue, blue sky. Okay, not very warm, but just really, really gorgeous and sunny. So that's a treat. And we've got Ace of Base as a treat for you as well coming up after this.
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Fantastic there. Takes you back? I don't know. I'm just going to let you know that the Newmarket Road traffic has slowed even more. Clearly, the blue sky has encouraged people perhaps to head out to the retail park. Yeah. So westbound around Coldham's Lane, travel time is now 10 minutes. We have some fantastic music lined up for the rest of the afternoon, because on here, on Cambridge Radio, after me, it is Stu Wren, 12 till 2. He has music and chat across your lunchtime. 2 till 3, the wonderful Amy Gray will bring you music from the 90s and early 2000s. Then it's the Cambridge Music Mix, the music of your life, back to back, right? Until 4, when you have Steffi Callister. You'll be in good hands there to get you home. So some wonderful stuff still lined up for you for the rest of the day. And if you want more information on what we have, just go to our website, cambridge.radio. 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So we aim to keep you up to date with news and what's ons, as well as just bringing you information about the wonderful people, creative people who are doing things and making things happen around our beautiful city. Okay, without much more ado, I'm going to crack on, and this time it's Destiny's Child with a fantastic little track.

Thank you for joining me here today on Cambridge Radio. I hope you have a great day. Enjoy the rest of the blue sky and this sunshine. I will be back on Saturday morning with the breakfast show. So until then, stay safe and be happy.

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7: From the Sky News Centre at midday. The Israeli government's insisting the UK consulate in East Jerusalem has ceased to function. The Foreign Secretary Ed Miliband insists there'll still be a diplomatic presence there and it will be known as the UK mission. Laser Berman's an Israeli journalist and says relations have been on a downward spiral for a while.
8: Even though there will be a significant downgrading of the British diplomatic presence, at least there is a conversation going on, at least there's not going to be British countermeasures, and at least we can see that the downward trend has stopped, maybe temporarily, but this could be an opportunity for things to get on a better trajectory.
7: A 45-year-old man from Norfolk has been remanded into custody after being charged with murdering his wife. Dr. Hannah Kane, who worked with the royal family, was found dead at her home in Dursingham on Sunday morning. A junior sailor has been charged with spying for a foreign power after an investigation by counter-terror police. Teddy Young, who's 24, was arrested at his home in Bedfordshire on Tuesday. ASOS says someone tricked an employee into handing over their login details, which allowed them to carry out a cyber attack. The firm says neither payment card details nor passwords were affected. Tyson Fury and Anthony Joshua are set for a 1am ring walk in their heavyweight boxing clash in Cardiff. The Principality Stadium will host the biggest fight in British boxing history. The showdown's due to take place in the early hours of Saturday, the 12th of December. Our reporter Michael Bridge explains why.
9: It really is to cater for the American audiences. There have been a lot of arguments back and forth about where they want the fight staged. Eddie Hearn and Anthony Joshua remained convinced that this fight has to be in the UK. There was talk about it being in Madison Square Garden.
7: The stadium is due to remain open until 3:30 a.m. And the Atlantic puffin, barn owl and European hedgehog will feature on the next series of banknotes. The Bank of England says the notes will be launched over the next few years. That's the latest. I'm Imani Rana.
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11: We want to keep the shops open.
10: That's Jerry Bird, who's responsible for housing, amid concerns that plans to transform Arbury Court could affect or close local businesses. The shopping centre and community facilities will be redeveloped and changes made to public spaces and parks. Councillor Bird was eager to reassure Cambridge traders.
11: We won't disturb their businesses until the new shops are built. Then we'll help the shops to move over to the new area. We're putting £500,000 in support to the traders.
10: But what does it mean for people who live on the site? The plans include around 400 new homes, some of them on the site of existing properties.
11: Things change, as you know, when you do a development. But the tenants that have to move out and go somewhere else, we'll do our utmost to make sure they can move around that area.
10: And thanks to BBC Radio Cambridgeshire for that audio. Another planning story and proposals to build 134 new homes on Cambridge's Ekin Road estate have been approved by city councillors. The redevelopment

0: Network, a new tribute album featuring David Gilmour, David Bowie and other major artists, and a sold-out concert at the Cambridge Corn Exchange on Saturday, which is World Mental Health Day. Neil Jones is one of the organisers.
1: The mystery and intrigue. I think the fact that he walked away from, you know, the burgeoning music scene that he was a part of, the creative genius behind Pink Floyd, at the height of the fame, and left a real kind of question mark, which just keeps people interested in him. But of course, he was so much more than just a musician as well. You know, he was famously a painter, arguably first and foremost. Such a rich talent.
0: That's the latest. There's more at cambridge.radio. Largely bright and sunny after a cool start, with showers continuing to affect eastern regions, becoming overcast from late afternoon ahead of rain arriving in the west by the early evening. Maximum temperature of 14 degrees Celsius. Looking ahead to tonight, cloudy with rain spreading eastwards through the region overnight with strengthening winds, temperatures falling back to 6 degrees Celsius.
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Hello, good afternoon, salutations, welcome. It is Thursday the 8th of October. This is Cambridge Radio. My name is Stu N and this is the Lunchtime Show. Hello, hello, hello. How on earth are you? I hope I find you all fit and well. How you been? I must admit, I'm starting to get a little bit better. It's one of those things, isn't it, that when you pick up a dreaded lurgy like a cold or whatever, it can go one of two ways, can it? You can kind of work through it and it's absolutely fine, or it would just knock you for six. And most people go, well, why is he taking time off because of he's got a cold? Well, actually, I have to say, it knocked me for six. So it's taking a little bit of time to get back into the routine and get the energy up, but I'm getting there. So excellent. So anyway, I'm here with

the energy, because it is Thursday, which is obviously the new Friday, as we always already know. And we got a packed show. But before that, big thanks to Joe for the past couple of hours. But between now and 2 o'clock, what do we have? We have a brand new line 'em up. And yeah, I think you're going to get this one. I think this is an easy one. Great song as well. So that's coming up very, very soon. Three songs, one topic. Today is World Sight Day. And it is a day to celebrate the importance of sight, because obviously there are people who lose their sight. I have to say that my dad has some real sight issues. But this is to celebrate the importance of having sight and sight itself. So we're going to celebrate that with some sight-based songs as well. So that's coming up a little bit later on. The ones just after one come from 1988 and 1977. We got the Weekend Watsons, and we will end with a Calm Down. We began with My Soul Starter, Martha Reeves and the Vandellas, and Jimmy Mack. And, you know, this lady, when she was out way back in the 1980s, I absolutely loved it. Her album is amazing, the first album. And then she just kind of disappeared off the face of the earth. We want her back because she's great. She's Dina Carroll.

Peter Andre. I didn't think I would say those words. Peter Andre and Mysterious Girl. Yes, I have played Peter Andre and Mysterious Girl. What an honour. And before that, Dina Carroll and Ain't No Man. Right, time now for this afternoon's lineup. If you haven't heard the show before, this is a quiz I do on a Wednesday and a Thursday in which I give you lines to a very famous song and you just guess the song. It's as simple as that. Don't call, don't text, don't do anything like that. It's just for fun. So, this afternoon's song comes from 1976. Huge, huge artist. One of his best songs, to be honest with you. Oh, I'm giving you a clue here. So anyway, you see, this is what happens when you go down with a cold. Right, so I'm going to give you lines one and two this side of the hour, and then three and four the next side of the hour. So we're going to kick off with line one, which is, what have I got to do to make you love me? What have I got to do to make you love me? Okay, I'll give you line two very, very soon. In the meantime, this is S.J. Mortimer.

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Cambridge Radio, it's the lunchtime show on a Thursday with me, Stu Wren, and we've gone back to 1978 and that massive number one from the film Grease, John Travolta and Olivia Newton-John, and You're the One I Want. I've played that and Peter Andre in the same show. You know, there you go. Who said that variety is dead? Right, let me give you the second line to this afternoon's line them up. And that line is, what have I got to do to make you care? What have I got to do to make you care? I will give you lines 3 and 4 in the second hour. In the meantime, let's have some Queen.

From the film Three Men and a Lady. That is Boy Meet Girl and Waiting for a Star to Form. Before that, Queen and I Want to Break Free. Still to come, we got three songs, one topic. Today, it's World Sight Day. So we are celebrating sight and the importance of sight with some sight-type songs. So that's coming up very, very soon. In the meantime, let's go to Wales, shall we? And the Stereophonics.

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Cambridge Radio, it's the lunchtime show on a Thursday with me, Stu Wren, and that was the legend that is David Bowie and Sound and Vision, the first of our three songs, one topic to celebrate World Sight Day. And it is a celebration of sight and the importance of sight, and also to kind of recognise the importance of those whose sight may be diminishing, and also celebrating looking out for people with sight issues. So it is a whole kind of celebration, and it is worldwide. So we are looking at everybody's sight. I keep saying looking. We've got two more songs around about the sight thing, like this from Todd Rundgren.

From Tommy, that is The Who and See Me, Feel Me. Before that, we had Todd Rundgren and I Saw the Light, and we kicked off our Three Songs, One Topic with David Bowie and Sound and Vision. Still to come in the show this afternoon, we've got Ones Just After One, the number one songs this day in 1988 and 1977. We got The Weeknd What Songs. I will give you the last two clues and the answer to this afternoon's line them up, and we'll end with a lovely calm down song. So that's still to come, so it should give you the incentive to stick around. I hope, and you will. I will see you after the news.

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5: From the Sky News Centre at 1. The sign has been taken down from the British consulate in Jerusalem after Israel ordered it to be downgraded to a UK mission. 20 diplomats have been told to leave in retaliation for Britain's ban on goods from illegal West Bank settlements, although the Foreign Secretary says the building will stay open. A Royal Navy serviceman's been charged with spying for a foreign country believed to be Russia after an investigation by counter-terror police. 24-year-old Teddy Young will appear in court today, accused of obtaining information which could benefit a foreign power. Our defence and security editor Deborah Haynes has more.
6: It's important to note that an able seaman is the most junior rank in the Navy, so he wasn't someone very senior, but clearly he is someone that has been under suspicion for a long time. He was arrested first last year and then rearrested again earlier this week.
5: Andy Burnham's touched on Britain's relationship with Europe while on a visit to Germany.
7: I am very committed to securing deeper cooperation as a result of this summit and seeing if we can bring the UK closer to Europe, particularly in the interests of economic growth and also collaboration on irregular migration.
5: The Prime Minister says talks in Berlin today with Chancellor Friedrich Merz are focusing on security, tech and the economy. They'll announce a partnership designed to counter sabotage and cyber attack threats, including by Russia. The husband of a doctor on call for the royal family has appeared in court charged with her murder. Dr. Hannah Kane was found dead at home near the Sandringham estate. Elsewhere, a judge has refused to let 1.6 million people appeal against a ruling in favour of major car makers over diesel emissions. They can still ask the Court of Appeal. And ASOS says a hacker tricked their way into an employee's account, giving them access to customers' personal information. The retailer says passwords and payment card information were not accessed. That's the latest. I'm Imani Rana.
8: Cambridge Radio News, I'm Julian Clover. The promise to Arbury businesses from Cambridge City Council.
9: We want to keep the shops open.
8: That's Jerry Bird, who's responsible for housing, amid concerns that plans to transform Arbury Court could affect or close local businesses. The shopping centre and community facilities will be redeveloped and changes made to public spaces and parks. Councillor Bird was eager to reassure Cambridge traders.
9: We won't disturb their businesses until the new shops are built. Then we'll help the shops to move over to the new area. We're putting $500,000 in support to the traders.
8: But what does it mean for people who live on the site? The plans include around 400 new homes, some of them on the site of existing properties.
9: Things change, as you know, when you do a development. But the tenants that have to move out and go somewhere else, we'll do our utmost to make sure they can move around that area.
8: And thanks to BBC Radio Cambridgeshire for that audio. Another planning story and proposals to build 134 new homes on Cambridge's Ekin Road estate have been approved by city councillors. The redevelopment, just off Newmarket Road, will involve demolishing more than 100 properties affected by damp, mould and structural problems. Just 14 homes will be retained. Residents have raised concerns about access during construction, but the council says emergency access will be maintained and it will work closely with affected households. And Cambridge is celebrating the life and music of one of its most famous sons, Pink Floyd co-founder Syd Barrett in what would have been his 80th birthday year. A week of events includes an exhibition of his original art.

0: Inter, arguably first and foremost. Such a rich talent.
1: That's the latest. There's more at cambridge.radio. Largely bright and sunny after a cool start, with showers continuing to affect eastern regions, becoming overcast from late afternoon ahead of rain arriving in the west by the early evening. Maximum temperature of 14 degrees Celsius. Looking ahead to tonight, cloudy with rain spreading eastwards through the region overnight with strengthening winds, temperatures falling back to 6 degrees Celsius.
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Cambridge Radio is the lunchtime show on a Thursday with me, Stu Wren, and that was David Soul and Silver Lady, number one this very day in 1977, and before that from the Rattle and Hum album Desire U2, which was number one this day in 1988. Welcome along to the second hour of the show. It's time now to tell you about some things that are happening in and around our fabulous city this weekend. We're going to start off at the Arts Theatre, and kicking off tonight and running right the way through till Saturday is Dog Man the Musical, based around the best-selling books by Dav Pilkey. It is on tonight at 6, tomorrow at 6, and on Saturday at 11 a.m., 2:30 p.m. and 6 p.m. Tickets for that are from £25. Over at the Corn Exchange on Sunday, this is a cracker, Roachford and Hue and Cry. So Roachford has become one of the most compelling and consistent rock and soul artists in the UK since Cuddly Toy reached number four in the charts in 1988. And Hue and Cry have sold more than 2 million records worldwide, releasing 15 studio albums. Wow, 15 studio albums. So if you fancy a dip back to the 1980s, then Roachford and Hue and Cry are on the Corn Exchange on Sunday. 7:30 start for that. Tickets are from £38. Let's go over to the Junction, and we're going to go to the 90s tomorrow night with Reef. Yep, Glastonbury rockers Reef are firmly back, re-energised like they've never been before, with a confident spring in their step, which has already seen the band soar back into the UK top 10 with their recently released hit album Shoot Me Your Ace, produced by Duran Duran's Andy Taylor. If you fancy a little bit of Reef, they are on at the Junction tomorrow night at 7 o'clock. Tickets for that are £40.50. Also tomorrow is ScienceCom, communication plus comedy equals competition. This show combines science, communications, comedy and theatre elements and consists of a few short talks by scientists followed by discussions and awards to the audience for engaging with creative questions, plus the legendary quiz. This time the talk will be about is the scientific or not, with a dose of philosophy. So ScienceCom tomorrow night at the Junction, 8 o'clock start for that, £10 to get in. On Saturday at the Junction is Shiny New Model Festival 2026. Cambridge Festival for the New, the Noisy and Independent returns for its third instalment. A day of music in both Junctions 1 and 2. So that's the Shiny New Model Festival at the Junction on Saturday from 1 p.m. And tickets for that are £38.50. On Sunday, at the Junction is Dance in the Dark. This is a dreamy multi-sensory feast co-created with children and families. This inclusive and humorous show features contemporary dance, live music, immersive sound, sense and audience interaction. Dance in the Dark is on at the Junction on Sunday, 11:30 a.m. and 2 p.m. To see that, tickets are £15.50 for adults, £11 for children. And finally at the Junction on Sunday night is Through a Judas Window. It's a new play by P.S. Lynch based on his recent novel A Mind Prone to Evil. This unique one-actor show explores the mind of Hermann Göring at the Nuremberg trials, his theft of art from Jewish families across Europe, and his involvement in the Holocaust. That's Through a Judas Window at the Junction on Sunday, 7:30 start for that, £13 to get in. Whatever you decide to do this weekend, have a fabulous, fabulous time. Let's get back to the music. This is Cast.

cast and calling out your name. Right, time to give you a recap for this afternoon's line them up and line three for you. So here we go. So the first line was, what have I got to do to make you love me? What have I got to do to make you care? Line three is, what do I do when lightning strikes me? What do I do when lightning strikes me? I will give you line four very, very soon. Oh, I love, love, love this band with their version of the classic Stevie Wonder song, This is Incognito.

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Cambridge Radio, it's the Lunchtime Show on a Thursday with me, Stu Wren, and that was Aretha Franklin and Think, and before that, Mantronics and Got to Have Your Love. Right, let me give you the fourth line to this afternoon's lineup, which is, and I wake up and find that you're not there. And I wake up and find that you're not there. Okay, you have got 3 minutes and 41 seconds before I give you all the clues and the answers. So while you're thinking about it, these are the vapors.

The vapors and turning Japanese. Right, let me give you all the clues and the answer to this afternoon's line them up. So the clues are, what have I got to do to make you love me? What have I got to do to make you care? What do I do when lightning strikes me and I wake up and find that you're not there? Ah, oh, this is an absolute gem. It's Elton John.

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Ah, it's great to have her back. That's Chaka Khan and Chuckzilla. Love the album as well. If you get a chance to listen to the album, it is superb. Right, time now to calm down. It's time to put your feet up. Maybe even take your shoes off, as long as your feet aren't that smelly. Get yourself a brew. Get yourself a biscuit and just chill for a few minutes while you listen to a really calming song. And today, it's from Christina Perry.

Beautiful. That's Christina Perry and A Thousand Year. You're calmed down for this afternoon. That's it. Time for me to go. Thank you very much for putting up with my wonky voice the past couple of days. Hopefully, I will be back on full form next week at 12 o'clock on Wednesday. In the meantime, stick around because Amy's coming up next with a whole batch of great music to see you through this Thursday afternoon. So in the meantime, whatever you're doing this weekend, have a great one. Please look after yourself. Please be safe. And I'll see you next Wednesday at midday. Goodbye.

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6: From the Sky News Centre at 2, a serving member of the Royal Navy has appeared in court charged with spying. 24-year-old Teddy Young from Clapham in Bedfordshire is accused of planning to leak classified information to Russia. Our correspondent Graham Stothard is at Westminster Magistrates. He's been reading a statement from the head of counter-terrorism police in London.
7: We have worked extremely closely with relevant operational colleagues within the Ministry of Defence as our investigation has progressed to ensure appropriate measures could be taken to mitigate any potential risks linked to this matter.
6: Teddy Young is due back in court next week. Next, an inquest has found three sisters who drowned off the Brighton coast in May took their own lives. Jane Adetoro, Christine Walters and Rebecca Walters had earlier visited Birmingham, where their late mum had lived. Israel says the UK's consulate in East Jerusalem has ceased to function. It's in retaliation for sanctions on illegal settlements in the West Bank, but the Foreign Secretary insists the downgraded UK mission will continue to work with Palestinian people. Berman's an Israeli journalist.
8: Even though there will be a significant downgrading of the British diplomatic presence, at least there is a conversation going on, at least there's not going to be British countermeasures, and at least we can see that the downward trend has stopped, maybe temporarily, but this could be an opportunity for things to get on a better trajectory.
6: ASOS has confirmed names and contact details were accessed in Monday's cyber attack, but it hasn't revealed how many customers have been affected. The online fashion brand says someone impersonated a trusted contact to get an employee's login. Former Manchester City manager Pep Guardiola is expected to make his first return to the Etihad Stadium since leaving last summer. The Spaniards going to watch them host Paris Saint-Germain in the Champions League next week. And Tesco started its rollout of a new AI assistant. The supermarket says it will use club card purchases to help customers plan their meals. That's the latest. I'm Johnny Freeman.
5: Cambridge Radio with Amy Gray.

It's Superstar Pras with ODB and Maya. I'm Amy Gray. This is 90s and early 2000s music for the next hour. And if you grew up in the 90s, how many thousand times did you see the music video for that song? It was on all the time. And tonight, what have we got for you? Plenty of songs. I'm sure I'll have something that you like. Stick around and find out. So yeah, welcome. And thank you to Matthew Parrott for the home programme. Matthew also does the Cambridge Gig Show, and that's on a Sunday at 1 o'clock. Jimmy Nail is touring and will be on Matthew's show. He'll play a song from Jimmy Nail. That's how it works. But what song is he going to play? I'm excited to find out, Matthew. Let's see. And me and Matthew were both saying we're both very much ready for the weekend. We're kind of done with the working week now. Maybe you are too. Let me know. You can text and WhatsApp me 07919 070490. You can email studio@cambridge.radio.

Blur and Tender. It's Amy Grant, Cambridge Radio, and a big thank you to last week's guests, Megson, husband and wife, folk duo Stu and Debbie Hannah. If you like folk music, you've probably seen them at some point in Cambridge. They're from the northeast, but they're now based down here, and they do a lot in the community. Stu also runs songwriting workshops, things like that. And as he was saying last week, they do sell out quite quickly. They're at the Junction and they're online. He doesn't have any available at the moment, but very popular those. And if you want to listen to the Megson episode from last week, where they did a cover of Neddy Reader's song, they did one of their own songs for us as well, and picked some tracks as well, which was really nice. You can listen back to that at cambridge.radio. And I think the easiest way to find out there, if you go to search site and just type in Amy Gray, the first thing that comes up will be my show page. And if you click on that, it will then give you all of the audios, so all of the episodes in order. So obviously Megson will be just at the top because they were here last week. And as I was just checking the website, I happened to see when me and Matthew P did the Y2K house party. I don't know if you remember that, it was from several years ago. We relived the millennium. We had a countdown to the millennium as in the year 2000. And I think every year I threaten that we're going to do it again. We're going to do another ridiculous fake countdown to a fake millennium. But so far, we have only done it just the once.

0: All for One and I Swear on Cambridge Radio. Now, apparently it is now 25 years since the famous, and I'm going to say heartbreaking, revelation in EastEnders that Kat Slater was Zoe Slater's mother. It was the you Ain't My Mother scene. And yeah, 25 years old, can you believe it? So what we're going to do is, well, what were we listening to 25 years ago? I'm going to play a very popular song from 2001 that's on the way.
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Supermen, Lovers and Starlight and Cambridge Radio. It's Amy here. Hello, if you're just joining us, welcome to you. It's 90s and early 2000s music every Friday, 6 till 7 on Cambridge Radio, and everything's on demand at cambridge.radio. Right, we're going to go core 90s boy band now. We don't always play girl band boy bands, but we do like to now and again. Here's Boyzone.

Boyzone and a different beat on Cambridge Radio. It's Amy Gray here, and I do like to tell you what we've got coming up on the station when we are out and about in Cambridge, because you know we like to get to our community events, and this Sunday's no different. 9 till midday, so a bit of a longer show for Glenn this Sunday. He is live from the Town and Gown 10K, which I have never done the 10K, so respect to you if you are raising money. That's for Muscular Dystrophy UK. And I think Christine Schneider will be there as well with Glenn. As far as I've heard, she will be, so that will be nice. So that's Glenn Jones, live from the Town and Gown, 9 till midday on Sunday. And you will, I'm sure you'll see Glenn if you're there. You'll see our van, our big, an antenna that we have coming up from the van, as you might expect from a radio programme, and probably a few green Cambridge radio flags. Do go over and say hello to Glenn. He will be there live. Okay, let's have a song. We're going to have OMD. It's not OMD. I did play OMD a couple of weeks ago, and I had ODB at the beginning of the show. But this one is OMC.

OMC and How Bizarre. I listen to Cambridge Radio. This is 90s Music with Amy Gray. And at 7, it's the Urban Baseline Show. And it's 6:30. So what do you think they're doing now? They're setting up in Studio A. They are nearly ready for you. Johnny Five and the Urban Baseline Show, they're on at 7.

0: Eurovision and Tequila, and before that was Sleeper and Sail of the Century. It's Amy Grant and Cambridge Radio. And coming up, you know, we're hitting those dance tracks towards the end of the show. We've got songs from Basement Jaxx, K-Doc and Corona all coming up.
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Robert Miles and One and One. This is 90s and early 2000s music on Cambridge Radio. Coming up very soon at 7, it's the Urban Bassline Show hosted by Johnny Five. Tonight's DJs are Taking Liberties, Kazza, Carl Bloomfield and Rough Diamond. And they are joined by MC Kimsey. So it's a full house, as it always is, on the Urban Bassline Show. Here's K-Doc.

All aboard. Thank you very much for your company tonight. Urban Baseline is up next, and then it's the Weekend Waffle. They're up 10 till midnight. Last one from me is Basement Jacks. See you next week.

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6: From the Sky News Centre at 3, a court has heard Thames Valley Police accept search warrants issued for Andrew Mountbatten Windsor's properties were unlawful because they were under an incorrect section of the law. Detectives say legal proceedings will now decide what should happen to materials seized. The investigation into the former prince is ongoing. He was arrested in February on suspicion of misconduct in public office over allegations he shared sensitive information with Jeffrey Epstein, which he denies. A Royal Navy service has been remanded in custody after appearing in court charged with spying. 24-year-old Teddy Young is alleged to have accessed secret defence and intelligence data. A coroner's concluded three sisters from West London whose bodies were recovered off the coast of Brighton in May died by suicide. Jane Adetoro, Christina Walters and Rebecca Walters visited Birmingham a day earlier. Our correspondent Phoebe Southworth is in Brighton.
7: It's still unclear why these three young women, seemingly with their whole lives ahead of them, chose to come here to Brighton to end their lives. Their father paid tribute to them in court today. He said that he will treasure their memories forever and he hopes that they are reunited with their mother.
6: The Foreign Secretary has denied the Israeli government has the legal right to shut down the British consulate in East Jerusalem. Ed Miliband insists the newly named UK mission will continue to deliver vital services. Former Manchester City manager Pep Guardiola is expected to make his first return to the Etihad when they host Paris Saint-Germain next week. The Spaniard has publicly backed City, who are appealing financial charge guilty verdicts. Leeds chairman Parag Marathe wants the process resolved quickly.
8: Everybody wants to play by the same rules. And have the same set of sort of inputs and outputs. And so, of course, like for any sport and semi-professional leagues as well, everybody wants level playing field.
6: And ASOS is warning customers to remain cautious following a cyber attack. A hacker tricked their way into an employee's information, giving them access to shoppers' personal information. That's the latest. I'm Johnny Freeman.
9: Cambridge Radio News, I'm Julian Clover. The promise to Arbury businesses from Cambridge City Council.
10: We want to keep the shops open.
9: That's Jerry Bird, who's responsible for housing, amid concerns that plans to transform Arbury Court could affect or close local businesses. The shopping centre and community facilities will be redeveloped and changes made to public spaces and parks. Councillor Bird was eager to reassure Cambridge traders.
10: We won't disturb their businesses until the new shops are built. Then we'll help the shops to move over to the new area. We're putting $500,000 in support to the traders.
9: But what does it mean for people who live on the site? The plans include around 400 new homes, some of them on the site of existing properties.
10: Things change, as you know, when you do a development. But the tenants that have to move out and go somewhere else, we'll do our utmost to make sure they can move around that area.
9: And thanks to BBC Radio Cambridgeshire for that audio. Another planning story and proposals to build 134 new homes on Cambridge's Ekin Road estate have been approved by city councillors. The redevelopment, just off Newmarket Road, will involve demolishing more than 100 properties affected by damp, mould and structural problems. Just 14 homes will be retained. Residents have raised concerns about access during construction, but the council says emergency access will be maintained and it will work closely with affected households. And Cambridge is celebrating the life and music of one of its most famous sons, Pink Floyd co-founder Syd Barrett in what would have been his 80th birthday year. A week of events includes an exhibition of his original artwork, a new tribute album featuring David Gilmour, David Bowie and other major artists, and a sold-out concert at the Cambridge Corn Exchange on Saturday, which is World Mental Health Day. Neil Jones is one of the organisers.
11: The mystery and intrigue, I think the fact that he walked away from, you know, the burgeoning music scene that he was a part of, the creative genius behind Pink Floyd, at the height of the fame, and left a real kind of question mark, which just keeps people interested in him. But of course, he was so much more than just a musician as well. You know, he was famously a painter, arguably first and foremost. Such a rich talent.
9: That's the latest. There's more at cambridge.radio. Largely bright and sunny after a cool start, with showers continuing to affect eastern regions, becoming overcast from late afternoon ahead of rain arriving in the west by the early evening. Maximum temperature of 14 degrees Celsius. Looking ahead to tonight, cloudy with rain spreading eastwards through the region overnight, with strengthening winds, temperatures falling back to 6 degrees Celsius.

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Nice and easy. But there's just one thing, you see. 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We always do it nice and rough. But we're gonna take the beginning of this song and do it easy. But then we're gonna do the finish.

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0: Yeah, yes it is.
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1: 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Oh, yes.

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7: From the Sky News Centre at 4, a police force has admitted search warrants issued for two of Andrew Mountbatten Windsor's properties were unlawful. Thames Valley officers raided homes in Sandringham and Windsor when he was arrested on suspicion of misconduct in public office. That investigation continues. Our correspondent Molly Malone is outside the High Court.
8: In essence, it's essentially that there was a legal error, a legal mistake, a procedural error, if you like, in the way that those warrants were obtained and the way that they were applied and the subsequent searches.
7: It will be decided next year whether police can hold on to seized materials. Breaking news, two Latvian men aged 32 and 36 have been arrested on suspicion of trespassing offences at RAF Molesworth in Cambridgeshire. An abandoned vehicle was also discovered. Counter-terrorism police are investigating. A Royal Navy serviceman has been remanded in custody after appearing in court charged with spying. 24-year-old Teddy Young from Bedfordshire is accused of plotting to leak classified information to Russia. The Foreign Secretary has denied the Israeli government has the legal right to shut down the British consulate in East Jerusalem. Israel ordered its closure over UK sanctions on illegal West Bank settlements. Ed Miliband insists the newly named UK mission will continue to deliver vital services. Dr. Dan Dyker is from the Jerusalem Centre for Foreign Affairs. He has a message for Westminster.
9: When you use the word illegal settlement, you yourself are violating the very witness guarantee that the United Kingdom itself placed on the Oslo Accords. The Oslo Accords permits both Israel and the Palestinian Authority to build housing starts in areas under your control.
7: Pep Guardiola is expected to return to Manchester City after backing them following their financial rule breach appeal. It's believed the club's former manager will watch them play PSG next week. And ASOS has revealed what caused a hacker to get into its app. The retailer says someone impersonated a trusted contact to get a login. That's the latest. I'm Johnny Freeman.
10: Cambridge Radio News, I'm Stephanie Callister. Plans to redevelop Arbury Court in Cambridge have prompted mixed reactions from residents and local businesses. Some traders have raised concerns about the proposals, while others in the community have differing views. Tina Smith, who works at Les Ward Greengrocers, says local people are divided over the future of the shopping centre.
11: There's a lot of people that come in, are happy with the development, they can't wait for it to happen. The new houses, the shops, the new layout. We also have customers come in that have been here for a very long time. They're concerned it's going to be too many houses, overcrowded.
10: And thanks to BBC Radio Cambridgeshire for that audio. Staying with planning, and 134 new homes on Cambridge's Eakin Road estate have been approved by city councillors. The redevelopment just off New Market Road will involve demolishing more than 100 properties affected by damp, mould and structural problems. Just 14 homes will be retained. Residents have raised concerns about access during construction, but the council says emergency access will be maintained and it will work closely with affected households. And Cambridge is celebrating the life and music of one of its most famous sons, Pink Floyd co-founder Syd Barrett, in what would have been his 80th birthday year. A week of events includes an exhibition of his original artwork, a new tribute album featuring David Gilmour, David Bowie and other major artists, and a sold-out concert at the Cambridge Corn Exchange on Saturday, World Mental Health Day. Neil Jones is one of the organisers.
12: the mystery and intrigue. I think the fact that he walked away from, you know, the burgeoning music scene that he was a part of, the creative genius behind Pink Floyd, at the height of the fame, and left a real kind of question mark, which just keeps people interested in him. But of course, he was so much more than just a musician as well. You know, he was famously a painter, arguably first and foremost. Such a rich talent.
10: That's the latest. There's more at cambridge.radio. And the weather tonight, cloudy with rain spreading eastwards through the region overnight with strengthening winds. Minimum temperature 6 degrees Celsius. Tomorrow, cloudy with rain and then sunny spells during the morning. Heavy showers likely during the afternoon will clear eastwards, leaving a dry and settled evening. Maximum temperature 18 degrees Celsius.
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Fadden and Whitehead. 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

Harry Styles and Adore You. It's Steffi Callister, Cambridge Radio. Quite autumnal this afternoon. I have decided we are over summer. And the heating has not gone on, but I think it might if it's going to be 6 degrees in the morning. I think tonight might be the night.

The Supremes and Where Did Our Love Go? It's Steffi Callister, Cambridge Radio. Just thinking how full circle it's gone on the length of records or discs these days. You know, back in the 60s, that Diana Ross one was about 2.5 minutes. Yesterday, I played a Bryan Adams epic tune, which was 6.5 minutes. And now, Alex Warren, who's next, back in the charts, of course, and his is 2:30.

0: Alex Warden. He's finished far faster than I thought. Traffic and Travel is next. Trumpington Road and the High Street, the usual slow traffic southbound in through Trumpington, taking 15 minutes getting through there. Gonville Place also slow, as is Lensfield and East Road. Mill Road also quite busy. Hills Road is busy, as is Brooklands. Quite a lot of roadworks, I think, going on Hills Road. Newmarket Road, there are traffic lights outside Tesco on the other side of the road, and it's completely slowing up the traffic. It took me about 20 minutes getting through there on the Newmarket Road, was backed the whole way up behind the football stadium. Milton Road also busy either side of the A14, and A14 eastbound Newmarket Road, the Risby Junction, it's Junction 31 for, that's actually in Suffolk, but I'll tell you anyway in case you're headed that direction.
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0: Natasha Bedingfield, it's Steffi Callister, Cambridge Radio. My guest in just over an hour's time, as usual on a Thursday, Dr. Sean Lang, talking current affairs.
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0: 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Thames Valley Police has accepted search warrants issued for Andrew Mountbatten Windsor's properties were unlawful. The High Court's heard a procedural error was to blame, but an investigation into the former prince is ongoing. The King's brother, who was arrested on suspicion of misconduct in public office in February, has always denied wrongdoing. A Royal Navy serviceman's been remanded in custody after appearing in court charged with spying. 24-year-old Teddy Young from Bedfordshire is accused of plotting to leak classified information to Russia. Israel's government says it's closed the British consulate in East Jerusalem in response to sanctions imposed by the UK. The Foreign Secretary, Ed Miliband, claims a UK mission is in place instead, which will still work with Palestinian people. Here, plans to redevelop Arbury Court in Cambridge have prompted mixed reactions from residents and local businesses. And 134 new homes on Cambridge's Eakin Road estate have been approved by city councillors. And Cambridge is celebrating the life and music of one of its most famous sons, Pink Floyd co-founder Syd Barrett, in what would have been his 80th birthday year. Look at the sport in Cambridge. Cambridge United head coach Neil Harris says that he'll keep demanding more from his players despite their strong start to the season. The U's are back in action on Saturday when they host Blackburn in their first game back following the international break. But Harris insists his team have done well to navigate the difficulties they've faced their first eight matches.
1: The highlight of the year is regularly to keep people's feet on the floor. In the change room and in the stands, but we are going nicely. But every game throws up a new challenge, and the season can change in a moment. We've had to deal with adversity so far. I think not just on the injury front, but also on refereeing decisions as well. And we've overcome everything so far. So we have to keep battling those elements as well when they arise, and just keep individually and collectively improving.
0: And in rugby union, Cambridge have released a statement this afternoon saying that they're sticking with head coach Craig Newby despite their poor start to the season. The Blood and Sand haven't won a competitive match in nearly 2 years, but the board say they understand supporters' concerns and have outlined what they believe needs to improve in the coming weeks. Now with the rest of this afternoon's sport, here's Joe Rawson.
2: The most successful manager in history, Sir Alex Ferguson, has described Cristiano Ronaldo and Wayne Rooney as the best players in Europe during their years together at Manchester United. Sir Alex, who managed United from 1986 to 2013, has been speaking at the launch of his new book, Games of My Life. In the memoir, he talks about a special goal where the pair combined against Bolton at Old Trafford in 2007.
3: It's funny that got a guy from Liverpool, and a fresh young boy, 6'2", kid from Portugal, can combine like they did in that particular game. It was fantastic.
2: Max Darmian has been presented with 3 Guinness World Records certificates following his breakthrough season at Arsenal. The 16-year-old's the youngest player to win the Premier League, the youngest scorer in the top flight, and the youngest Champions League player. Ella Toon has received a late recall to the England squad for this month's Women's World Cup playoff ties against Greece. The Manchester United midfielder was left out of Serena Wiegmann's original selection after the England boss questioned her recent form. Chelsea defender Lucy Bronze has withdrawn with a minor injury. Rangers boss Derek McInnes has been named the Scottish Premiership Manager of the Month. It caps a very good September where they won all 5 games played, including 2 Old Firm wins over Celtic.
4: I think the form we've shown over the last wee while, we've had to dig deep for that. But for us, obviously, try to maintain that over the next months ahead is going to be really important to us. So, but delighted to pick it up, but like everything else, these are normally done to a lot of people with staff, but particularly the players.
2: Rangers defender Oluwethu Makanya was named Player of the Month. London Broncos must wait to discover their Super League fate. They missed out on a top 14 spot in the 2026 IMG gradings. The club, which coasted to victory in the Rugby League Championship last season, are ranked 16th behind fellow second-tier side Barrow. The Super League is expanding to 15 teams next year. And Dhananjaya De Silva has stepped down as Sri Lanka's Test cricket captain. He's led the country in 18 matches since 2004, winning 7.
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0: Look at the travel for you. Trumpington Road and the High Street southbound, busy in through Trumpington. Gonville Place, usual slow traffic, as is Lensfield. East Road as well, pretty busy. Hills Road, there's lots of traffic lights on there at the moment, so it's affecting there and Brooklands. Also, the knock-on effect is Glebe Road and Queen Edith and Cherry Hinton Road are all busy. People trying to avoid Hills Road. Newmarket Road also very slow coming in. It took me about 20 minutes getting through. They have traffic lights and a man sitting in a van, but nobody actually doing anything. He's got his flashing lights on, but he doesn't seem to be doing anything, and it's really upsetting all the traffic the whole way back outside the football ground as well. Coldham's Lane also busy about the middle of it. Milton Road either side of the A14 and Barnwell Road out at the Newmarket Road is busy.
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0: Nation on Cambridge Radio. It's Steffi Callister. In business news, Tesco have revised their profit forecast and ASOS have responded after the cyber attack earlier this week. Stevie Shillinglaw has this afternoon's business news.
1: ASOS says someone tricked an employee into handing over their login details to get access to customer information this week. The fashion retailers confirmed the cyber attacker had access to names and contact details. Payment card details and passwords weren't affected. Tesco has raised its annual profit forecast after a strong first half, with shoppers looking for better value. UK online sales rose 8.4%, while overall numbers were up 1.5%. The supermarket says uncertainty is still affecting consumer confidence. Around 1.6 million people who claim their diesel cars were fitted with devices to cheat emissions tests have suffered another legal setback. In July, the High Court rejected most of the allegations against car makers, and earlier a judge refused them permission to appeal, but they can still take their case directly to the Court of Appeal. And passengers in Wrexham, Rochdale and Blackpool won't be getting more trains to London after the regulator turned down the plans. The Office of Rail and Road says gaps in the timetable are needed so trains can recover when things go wrong.
0: Thanks, Stevie.

Fabulous from Taylor Swift. It's Steffi Callister, Cambridge Radio. Just some news breaking. Experts are warning England could be in for an early flu season. It says the NHS's National Medical Director says hospital admissions for the virus are at the highest already that she can remember for this time of the year. Professor Frankie Swords has also highlighted an expected increase in COVID cases. Good job I've got my jab booked for Saturday.

Eagles and One of These Nights. It's Steffi Callister, Cambridge Radio. Quick look at the traffic and travel for you. Lensfield Road busy, as is East Road. Mill Road starting to build up as well. Newmarket Road, there's traffic lights holding things up there quite badly. Took me about 20 minutes to get through earlier. Hills Road also got a lot of traffic on it this afternoon. Long Road busy, as is Brooklands. They're all sort of feeding onto the roads out. People trying to get off it, obviously. Glebe Road and Queen Edith and Cherry Hinton Road busy as well. Coldham's Lane in places. Milton Road either side of the A14 is busy, and Barnwell Road out at Newmarket Road.

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5: From the Sky News Centre at 5, Thames Valley Police has agreed warrants to search two of Andrew Mountbatten Windsor's properties in February were unlawful. Procedural errors mean the incorrect section of the law was used. The criminal investigation into allegations of misconduct in public office continues. The former prince denies wrongdoing, while a legal process will now decide what to do with materials seized. Joshua Rosenberg is a legal expert.
6: If you have got hold of material, you the police, which you shouldn't have, but if there are other grounds for saying you want that material, well, you don't have to give it back, you hang on to it, and the court decides whether you should have got it. So clearly errors were made.
5: Two Latvian men have been arrested on suspicion of trespass at RAF Molesworth in Cambridgeshire. Ministry of Defence police found an abandoned vehicle late last night. A Royal Navy serviceman has appeared in court, accused of plotting to leak intelligence to Russia. 24-year-old Teddy Young has been kept in custody. An inquest has heard three sisters took their own lives when their bodies were found in the sea off the Brighton coast in May. They'd recently visited Birmingham, the former home of their late mother, who also drowned in 2010. Ministers say drivers being able to compare fuel costs on Google Maps is a game changer. Forecourts across the UK are now showing what they charge on the app as motorists face record highs at the pumps. Last week, average diesel prices topped £2 a litre for the first time. These motorists in Liverpool weren't happy.
7: As soon as everybody bought diesel cars, they put the price up and the tax on the diesel to make it dearer than petrol.
8: I've seen it for a lot more than £2 a litre.
9: Buses, lorries, it will affect the whole of British society.
5: And former Manchester City manager Pep Guardiola is expected to make his first return to the Etihad since leaving. He'll watch his old team host Paris Saint-Germain in the Champions League next week. The Spaniard has publicly backed City following the club's appeal against financial rule breaches. That's the latest. I'm Johnny Freeman.
10: Cambridge Radio News, I'm Stephanie Callister. Plans to redevelop Arbury Court in Cambridge have prompted mixed reactions from residents and local businesses. Some traders have raised concerns about the proposals, while others in the community have differing views. Tina Smith, who works at Les Ward Greengrocers, says local people are divided over the future of the shopping centre.
11: There's a lot of people that come in, are happy with the development, they can't wait for it to happen, the new houses, the shops, the new layout. We also have customers come in that have been here for a very long time, they're concerned it's going to be too many houses, overcrowded.
10: And thanks to BBC Radio Cambridgeshire for that audio. Staying with planning, and 134 new homes on Cambridge's Eakin Road estate have been approved by city councillors. The redevelopment just off Newmarket Road will involve demolishing more than 100 properties affected by damp, mould and structural problems. Just 14 homes will be retained. Residents have raised concerns about access during construction, but the council says emergency access will be maintained and it will work closely with affected households. And Cambridge is celebrating the life and music of one of its most famous sons, Pink Floyd co-founder Syd Barrett, in what would have been his 80th birthday year. A week of events includes an exhibition of his original artwork, a new tribute album featuring David Gilmour, David Bowie and other major artists, and a sold-out concert at the Cambridge Corn Exchange on Saturday, World Mental Health Day. Neil Jones is one of the organisers.
12: The mystery and intrigue, I think the fact that he walked away from, you know, the burgeoning music scene that he was a part of, the creative genius behind Pink Floyd, at the height of the fame, and left a real kind of question mark, which just keeps people interested in him. But of course, he was so much more than just a musician as well. You know, he was famously a painter, arguably first and foremost. Such a rich talent.
10: That's the latest. There's more at cambridge.radio. And the weather tonight, cloudy with rain spreading eastwards through the region overnight with strengthening winds and a minimum temperature of 6 degrees Celsius. Tomorrow, cloudy with rain and then sunny spells during the morning. Heavy showers likely during the afternoon. They'll clear eastwards, leaving a dry and settled evening with a maximum temperature of 18 degrees Celsius.
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Langley and Jews in Texas. It's Steffi Callister, Cambridge Radio. Still to come, we have Dr. Sean Lang at 5:30. All the headlines from today and also a roundup of the sport and all the showbiz.

0: Rod Stewart and Downtown Train. In entertainment news, a new Bridgerton love story, and Olivia Colman reveals her nerves on the Paris catwalk. Johnny Freeman has this evening's showbiz news.
1: There's more romance on the way for Bridgerton fans, and this time it's the mother's turn. Netflix has announced a new spin-off series which will follow a young lady, Violet, and how she fell in love with her husband, Edmund. The series will reveal how the parents of the eight Bridgerton siblings first got together. Olivia Colman says she felt like a competition winner when she walked the catwalk at Paris Fashion Week. The Oscar-winning actress modelled a black leather outfit for Miu Miu, admitting nerves nearly got the better of her. She told Andrew Scott as they opened the London Film Festival, "It was too good an opportunity to turn down.
2: I can't believe I said yes, but then I thought, who gets asked to do it?
3: Yeah.
2: Do it.
3: Were you nervous?
2: Yes.
3: Oh my God.
2: Oh my God.
3: So cool.
2: I could have wet myself at any given moment.
3: I'm glad you
2: so
3: didn't
2: nervous.
3: Do that.
2: The models behind me sliding all over the place.
1: Britney Spears has described the late Dolly Parton's theme park in Tennessee as absolutely adorable. She shared a photo on Instagram confirming she's taken her two sons, but admitted not knowing it existed before. Britney's previously spoken about how difficult it was being apart from her children for 3 years. And Les Dennis says audiences can escape the world of social media with a new stage version of Victoria Wood's Dinner Ladies. He's playing maintenance man Stan in the production, alongside his former Coronation Street co-star Sue Cleaver. The actor says there won't be any mention of TikTok or Instagram and hopes audiences will enjoy 2 hours away from their phones.
0: Thanks, Johnny.

0: Tina Moore, and that's proof that you should never play anything you've never heard of, even if it's on your playlist. It's Steffi Callister, Cambridge Radio, time for a look at our travel. Newmarket Road is slow, westbound around Coldham's Lane, looking busy there. Also, the main Newmarket Road is also very busy because there's traffic lights on it holding everything up. It took me about 20 minutes getting through it on the way in, and it seems to be affecting traffic and travel in both directions. Trumpington Road and the High Street is busy, southbound in through Trumpington. Lensfield Road is busy, as is East Road, and Mill Road starting to build up. Long Road, very busy, as is Hills Road and Brooklands Avenue. There's also roadworks on Hills Road and all the roads coming off that. Obviously, people trying to escape. Glebe Road is busy. Queen Edith's Way, Cherry Hinton Road, also busy. Ditton Lane off Newmarket Road, also busy, as is Barnwell Road and Pern Road, and Milton Road, either side of the roundabout at the A14, also very busy this afternoon.
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Bob Marley and the Wailers and Could You Be Loved. It's Steffi Callister, Cambridge Radio, having a look at what's coming up after me this evening. At six, from the terraces, Row Z, or Row Z if you're American, Daniel Baker, Tim Armitage and Matt Lockwood preview Cambridge United's home game with Blackpool, Cambridge City's trip to Redbridge and Histon's clash with Coventry Sphinx. At seven, the great Brian O'Reilly will be here with O'Reilly Country, featuring the best of country and Americana. Then at nine, lovely Sue Marchant is here with a selection for her weekly show with local guests and some of her favourite music. And at 11, Rock of Ages with Paul Christoforou.

0: Our top stories on Cambridge Radio. Thames Valley Police has accepted search warrants issued for Andrew Mountbatten Windsor's properties were unlawful. The High Court's heard a procedural error was to blame, but an investigation into the former prince is ongoing. The King's brother, who was arrested on suspicion of misconduct in public office in February, has always denied wrongdoing. A Royal Navy serviceman's been remanded in custody after appearing in court charged with spying. 24-year-old Teddy Young from Bedfordshire is accused of plotting to leak classified information to Russia. Israel's government says it's closed the British consulate in East Jerusalem in response to sanctions imposed by the UK. The Foreign Secretary, Ed Miliband, claims a UK mission is in place instead, which will still work with Palestinian people. Here, plans to redevelop Arbury Court in Cambridge have prompted mixed reactions from residents and local businesses. And 134 new homes on Cambridge's Eakin Road estate have been approved by city councillors. And Cambridge is celebrating the life and music of one of its most famous sons, Pink Floyd co-founder Syd Barrett, in what would have been his 80th birthday year. And the weather, rain and windy overnight, getting down to 6 degrees Celsius tomorrow, cloudy and wet to start, followed by sunny spells and showers with a maximum temperature of 18 degrees Celsius. In sport, Cambridge United head coach Neil Harris says that he'll keep demanding more from his players despite their strong start to the season. The U's are back in action on Saturday when they host Blackpool in their first game back following the international break. But Harris insists his team have done well to navigate the difficulties they faced their first 8 matches.
1: The highlight of the year is regularly to keep people's feet on the floor. In the change room and in the stands, but we are going nicely. But every game throws up a new challenge, and the season can change in a moment. We've had to deal with adversity so far. I think not just on the injury front, but also on refereeing decisions as well. And we've overcome everything so far. So we have to keep battling those elements as well when they arise, and just keep individually and collectively improving.
0: And in rugby union, Cambridge have released a statement this afternoon saying that they're sticking with head coach Craig Newby despite their poor start to the season. The Blood and Sand haven't won a competitive match in nearly 2 years, but the board say they understand supporters' concerns and have outlined what they believe needs to improve in the coming weeks. Now with the rest of this afternoon's sport, here's David Garrett.
2: Former Manchester City manager Pep Guardiola is expected to make his first return to the Etihad Stadium since leaving the club last summer when they host Paris Saint-Germain in the Champions League next week. The Spaniard has publicly backed City following the club's appeal against a guilty verdict that they breached Premier League financial rules. Leeds chairman Parag Mahatay wants the process resolved quickly but believes it's vital the rules are enforced to protect the integrity of the competition.
3: Everybody wants to play by the same rules and have the same set of inputs and outputs, and so of course, like for any sport and semi-professional leagues as well, everybody wants level playing field.
2: Several Premier League managers were asked about the City situation, including former player Frank Lampard, who is now in charge at Coventry. Lampard gave little away.
4: What can you say when an appeal's going on? I'm not inside the story. I'm outside it completely. I played for Man City a long time ago now for 1 year, but we'll wait and see what the result of the appeal is and onwards. I don't know the timelines at all.
2: Southampton boss Tonda Eckhart says the club can finally put the Spygate scandal behind them after he was handed a suspended 6-week ban by the Football Association. The German admitted misconduct charges over authorising the observation of opponents' training sessions last season. The scandal saw Southampton thrown out of the Championship playoffs. Eckhart accepts he made a mistake but says the FA listened.
5: I've made a mistake and I've said that relatively quickly. I think the only thing that was up for me is then to give my version to the story, and I'm happy that the commission listened. But in the end, if you make a mistake, it's not for me to judge the consequence.
2: Sunderland's Granit Xhaka has been handed a suspended fine after admitting he forged a COVID-19 vaccination certificate. The Switzerland international will have to pay a fine of more than £136,000 if he commits any further offences over the next 2 years. Xhaka says he made a mistake and is taking responsibility. Ella Toon has received a late recall to the England squad for their Women's World Cup playoff ties against Greece. The Manchester United midfielder has replaced the injured Lucy Bronze in the 23-player group. And Cameron Norrie's recent struggles continued at the Shanghai Masters. He suffered a first-round defeat to Czech qualifier Dalibor Svechina. It's a four straight defeat for the former British number one, although two of those losses have come against world number one Alexander Zverev.
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0: It is Steffi in the studio with Dr. Sean Lang. Good afternoon, Sean.
8: Good afternoon.
0: Let's start with that UK-Israel story and the British consulate in Jerusalem changing its name to become the UK mission in Jerusalem. You see, I can actually say it.
8: Yeah, you can say it. Yeah, well done. this is... It's an interesting one because it is a reflection of something of a, you know, big dip. I was going to say a crisis. It may not be that, but it's certainly a big dip in relations between this country and Israel. And of course, at the heart of this is the whole question of the rights of Palestine, the sort of two-state solution, but not the Gaza. Of course, this is really about the West Bank and about Israeli settlements on the West Bank. And because the UK has brought in sanctions on goods coming out of the what is, after all, in international law, the illegally occupied West Bank. And the Israeli government has basically identified this country as one of its main critics stroke opponents. And I think linked with that have been the, you know, is the resurgence of very, very open, overt anti-Semitism that we undoubtedly have seen. So this is a reflection of that deeper story. I mean, the technicalities of this, you know, it's not the embassy, it's a consulate. And you have consulates in various countries. I think one or two consulates in Cambridge, actually. And, you know, they're sort of like outstations of the embassy. And a mission is, yeah, the lowest level. So if you need to go and get your passport sorted, that's the sort of thing that, that they can do. So yes, it's a sort of downgrading. But this is symbolism, really. It's not unlike expelling a couple of diplomats from an embassy. It's a slap on the wrist. It's just saying, you know, finger wagging, saying, you know, we're very cross with you. And it's the sort of thing which gets patched up relatively easily and quickly when tempers have cooled down a bit and cooler heads are ruling, which no doubt will come. But for the moment, it is a sort of sign that the, you know, there is a very strong sense, I think, in Israel that the UK has become something of a hostile country. And at the same time, in the UK, this is, you know, not irritation, there's a sort of exasperation with the Israeli government. So yes, it's a reflection of that.
0: Tory party conference this week. How did we feel Kemi did?
8: Well, she did well because we've been saying this about her, and she's a good performer. She's really grown into the job as leader of the Conservative Party and leader of the opposition, saying the sort of things that the Conservatives want to hear, like, for example, ruling out any idea of rejoining the EU. But in a sense, that's not the story with the Conservative Party conference this time. The story has been the empty seats. I think Jeremy Clarkson was doing some sort of debate on the, or discussion at any rate, on, and he said something like, oh, very clever, lots of people have come dressed as seats because there are all these empty seats out there in the hall. And I even read that they had to raise the floor so that it didn't look quite so empty. I mean, we've all done this sort of thing. I did it at AIU. If you don't think you'll get a very big crowd, you book a smaller room, you know. And I think that's the story, really, because, yes, it's been going on, but how many headlines has it generated? I mean, the Greens got more headlines than the Conservatives did. And it's a sign, if you like, that, yes, she herself absolutely, you know, she's good. She's good at the job and good at sort of speaking and giving the right sort of news stories. But she can't be a one-woman band. She's got to get a whole party as a government in waiting back into position. And this, you know, they still have quite a long way to climb. I think they are helped by the sort of implosion of reform. And so that there will be some people who have gone from the Conservatives to Reform who might be thinking, well, oh, maybe not, and might come back to them. But that's going to be very much a sort of negative effect rather than a positive voting for the Conservatives. So, yeah, she's had a good week. in general terms, the Conservatives have had a good week, but they haven't had the sort of stonking week that they were used to with their party conferences, and it's a sign that, you know, there's still quite some way to go.
9: You mentioned the EU, Andy Burnham in Germany this week.
8: Yes. Now, this is, I suppose, inevitable, and on the security front, because really what he's been doing has been talking about security and actually a sort of treaty of alliance between this country and Germany, and basically integrating Germany back into the full sort of European defensive mechanism, obviously aimed against Russia, because I was just hearing on the news, the BBC news this morning, about the various incidents that there have been all over Europe, which are clearly, you know, Russian drones or Russian cyber attacks of one sort or another, you know. So in a sense, the you know, have to recognise that the conflict is already with us, and so we're seeing Andy Burnham, you know, working with his counterparts there. But what we're also seeing, of course, has been this talk, which has really gained very momentum very quickly, about possibly rejoining the EU. And I've been interested in the response, because both the German and the French leaders, the German Chancellor and the French President, have both said, you know, have actually said, yes, come on, come back in fully, welcome you back, that sort of thing. You know, it was a rather warmer response than I must have been, I had anticipated. Now, Andy Burnham knows perfectly well that this is a divisive issue in this country, and I doubt very much that, unless I've completely misread him, that he would want to reopen all those wounds. And they are still there. I mean, that's where Kemi Badenoch's speech comes in, because she said, you know, she's ruled it out, and, you know, all the emotions and what have you, even though I think probably the voting intentions, were there to be another referendum, have changed since 10 years ago. Nevertheless, the you know, the rawness is still there. So whether it goes for sort of full, you know, renegotiation or some sort of close relationship, you know, it's hard to say, and he'll have to choose that, because, of course, as I think we said last week, you know, if you rejoin the EU, then you've got to, you can't go in on the old terms. You'd have to take the euro and everything else. But a working relationship with the EU makes a lot of sense, and clearly that's what's being talked about and beginning to be put into place.
9: John, stay with us. We'll have a quick look at the travel. Newmarket Road is slow westbound to Coldham's Lane. Generally, Newmarket Road as well. There are traffic lights outside Tesco, and that's holding everything up on both sides of the road. Doesn't seem to be anything going on there. What a surprise. Lensfield Road also busy, as is East Road. Ditton Lane off Newmarket Road as well. The other Hills Road is pretty bad this evening. Brooklands Avenue, Long Road, they're all sort of knock-on effects. Glebe Road, Queen Edith and Cherry Hinton Road also. Milton Road, either side of the A14 roundabout, and Barnwell Road and Pern Road also quite busy.
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9: Steffi Callister in the studio with Dr. Sean Lang. Let's talk about France and schools. The French love a protest, don't they?
8: They do. And I must say, until that awful incident when in which a child lost a hand, I think most people in this country would have looked with some bemusement. I did a year in France after university. I got caught up in a wonderful student riot with riot police, tear gas, everything. And what was it all about? Because they'd introduce a new exam, you know. and we've seen this about pension protests, because, and we sort of look and say, well, you know, they're worrying about retiring at 62, was it? You know, we've got to wait till 67, you know. And I saw a lovely report in the Times last week that the Times had spoken with a protester because the student fees, and this is the university fees, for foreign students is something like, I think it was 2,000 or 3,000 euros. And for home students, it was 150-something for a year, you know. And the Times correspondents told her what the student fees are in this country. And she said she just looked with us, she sort of broke off in a look of stupefaction. She couldn't believe it. So, yeah, I think a lot of people over here will think, what on earth? They don't know they're living. But we have seen this sort of thing before. I mean, every time you get some sort of, particularly student riot, people in France will say, we'll remember 1968 when there were really, really serious student riots, which shook de Gaulle's government. And indeed, at one point, he sort of disappeared and went over to the French forces in Germany, almost in a sort of panic attack or something, and then before coming back. And this unquestionably, as it's grown, and it's got more serious, this now is, I think, quite a major political crisis for President Macron. There's some footage from the French Senate, or the National Assembly, with some really furious denunciation by some of the French deputies of the Prime Minister and the sort of Home Affairs Minister for talking about accidents and saying it's not an accident when you unleash paramilitary forces with war weapons, including grenades, against school kids. We've got presidential elections on the horizon, in fact, not even on the horizon, coming closer. And this is the sort of thing where people say, where is the law and order? And of course, this is the sort of thing which various political parties can leap onto, particularly since many people have accused the far left of whipping this up, whether or not it's true, but nevertheless, that's the accusation. So I would have thought for the National Rally, which is used to be the National Front, the Marine Le Pen party, they could certainly make a lot of capital out of this, and certainly it shows President Macron's government not only not in control of the situation, but in the very worst sort of light of sending heavily armed forces, because the French have these sort of paramilitary police forces, in against school children. It reminds me of the sort of imagery that you got from the time of Martin Luther King and the civil rights movement with water cannon, what have you, being used against protesting school children there. This does not look good on the international stage. It does not look good for the government.
9: Thames Valley Police and Andrew Mountbatten Windsors, it was unlawful, and they're saying it was a procedural error. I would have thought, if I had been Andrew, I would never have wanted that photo of me to ever resurface. I would have just kept quiet.
8: I think anyone listening thinking that, that's the whole point. We're not Andrew Mountbatten. We're getting things in a very different way. I mean, looking at this, it's a technicality. They went into, if I got it right, they went in with a warrant issued under Section 8, and it should have been under Section 9. The reason that does it matter? It's because the actual materials that were confiscated at the police station are staying at the police station, because all that would happen is that they return them to him and then go in with the Section 9 one and take them back again. So there's no point. So in other words, this is really is a sort of technicality. And if he in any way thinks that this is somehow going to turn public opinion in his favour and present himself as some sort of victim of police overreach or brutality or whatever, he's living in a fantasy world. Or maybe he's living in the Pizza Hut in Woking. I don't know. It's whichever is the more fantastical.
9: Finally, Sean, let's go to Tennessee, and Krista Pike's lawyers saying that she's aware of what happened to her after her failed execution attempt, and she's both angry and confused.
8: One does not in any way blame her. With this story, I think it's absolutely right to preface it by recognising the horror of the crime that was originally committed. That's absolutely right and proper. But this is not really about that crime. It's about the whole issue of capital punishment. And there's no, you can't really divorce the issue of capital punishment from the means by which it is done, because the United States has this constitutional ban on cruel and degrading punishments, or cruel and unusual punishments. So I think anyone outside Tennessee would think, well, surely this has got to be a case, A, for changing the sentence on her, and secondly, surely it's got to be putting the whole issue of capital punishment into question. President Trump has responded by saying that it should be done by firing squad, I notice. That's been his response. we haven't yet heard what happens next in her case. And if it is anything other than, there have been a couple of cases, this is history, but it's relevant here, of failed hangings in our own country. There was one man who they tried twice to hang him, and after the second time they said, okay, look, leave him in prison, whatever. And if they don't take that line with her, it really is very difficult to see what possible sort of civilized approach it could be otherwise. But we'll have to see, because I have to say we've got to a stage where we would expect absolutely anything coming out of the United States.
9: Dr. Sean Lang, as always, thank you for joining us.
8: Thank you.

Peter Gabriel and Sledgehammer. Quick look at the traffic and travel for you before we go. Newmarket Road, westbound in Coldham's Lane, Retail Park, taking about 5 minutes getting through there. Elsewhere in Newmarket Road, there are traffic lights holding everything up generally. Hills Road also very busy, as is Brooklands and Long Road this afternoon. Lensfield Road and East Road as well. Glebe Road, Queen Edith and Cherry Hinton Road all trying to escape Hills Road, I think. Milton Road, either side of the A14 roundabout, and Barnwell Road also busy this afternoon. Trumpington Road and the High Street southbound in through Trumpington, taking 10 minutes to get through there. That's it from me, Steffi Callister. Matthew Parrott will be here in the hot seat tomorrow. I'll be back Tuesday. Have a great weekend, and thank you for your company.

Good evening, I'm Daniel Bacon. I'm taking over in a few minutes' time with From the Terraces, Rose Ed, our weekly football fix here on Cambridge Radio. Coming up on tonight's show, Tim Armitage, myself and Matt Lockwood preview the weekend's games. We'll look back at Cambridge United's game against Northampton Town in midweek, where they progressed in the EFL Trophy with a 2-1 victory, plus a look ahead to Blackpool in the company of Neil Harris, plus expert Amos Wynn gives us a lowdown on the opposition, plus all things Cambridge City and Histon. They've got games at the weekend too, plus some midweek action to round up there, plus all the latest women's football news as well. We're on from 6. I'll be back with you very shortly indeed.

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7: From the Sky News Centre at 6, search warrants issued for the King's Brothers Sandringham home and former one in Windsor in February have been found to be unlawful. The High Court has heard procedural errors led to legislation being applied incorrectly against Andrew Mountbatten Windsor. An investigation into allegations of misconduct in public office, which the former prince denies, is ongoing. Joshua Rosenberg is a legal expert.
8: Thames Valley Police have admitted that they shouldn't have made this application under Section 8 and that it didn't apply. We don't know who the judges who did this, but he's been overturned by agreement by the High Court. You see, all this has been going on behind the scenes over the past few months.
7: A decision on what to do with seized materials is expected next year. Two Latvian nationals have been arrested on suspicion of trespass offences at RAF Molesworth in Cambridgeshire. Counter-terrorism police insist there's no link to the RAF Fairford incident. The dad of three sisters who took their own lives says losing them is a heartbreak beyond anything he could have ever imagined. A coroner made the ruling earlier after their bodies were found off the coast of Brighton in May. In football, Southampton boss Tonda Eckert says the club can finally put the Spygate scandal behind them after he was handed a suspended 6-week ban by the FA.
9: I've made a mistake and I've said that relatively quickly. I think the only thing that was up for me is then to give my version to the story, and I'm happy that the commission listened. But in the end, if you make a mistake, it's not for me to judge the consequence.
7: The German admitted misconduct charges over authorising the observation of opponents' training sessions. The scandal saw Southampton thrown out of the Championship playoffs. Manchester City striker Erling Haaland is calling for unity on and off the field. He's spoken in response to his club appealing guilty verdicts for financial rule breaches. And if you need to fill up on the way home, you may want to check Google Maps first. The app now allows you to compare the cost of petrol and diesel at UK forecourts. That's the latest. I'm Johnny Freeman.
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10: Good evening, listening to From the Terraces, Rosehead. I'm Daniel Baker. Cambridge United are home and dry in the EFL Trophy. Their 2-1 victory over Northampton ensured progression to the last 32. But attention now turns to Blackpool on Saturday. We preview that game and get the lowdown on the opposition. Cambridge City got back to winning ways on Tuesday with a 2-1 triumph of their own against Moorbarton Wanderers. They've got Redbridge away next, and assistant manager Rob Moore looks ahead to that game. Histon lost to Daventry Town last time up, but managed to avoid losing further ground. They're at home again on Saturday, and manager Chris Nunn gives an update on the Stutes ahead of their fixture with Coventry Sphinx. And we've also got a roundup of the latest women's football news. If you've got something to say about one of our teams or want to be part of the discussion tonight, you can 07919 070 490. You can text or WhatsApp, or you can email studio@cambridge.radio. We start, as usually do, with Cambridge United.
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10: Got plenty to discuss on tonight's show. Going to be doing that in the company of Tim Armitage and Matt Lockwood. But first, let's remind ourselves what happened on Tuesday night.
11: Cambridge United booked their place in the knockout stage of the EFL Trophy after a 2-1 victory over Northampton Town.
12: The attitude and mindset of the players was outstanding again in this competition.
11: Pelle Raducanu gave the Ewes a first-half lead.
12: Numbers in the sense of goals and assists for attacking players again, and then Pelle getting another one.
11: But Matty Warhurst equalised for the hosts just before the hour mark with a close-range effort.
12: We can analyse the goal and say, oh, it was a little bit too easy to score against us.
11: A Gassana Hadmi penalty eventually secured the win for the Ewes.
12: Again, players need huge praise for their mentality, same as at Gillingham.
10: So 2-1 victory for the Ewes. They are through to the last 32 of the EFL Trophy. I'm sure Tim Armitage is delighted about that. He's throwing his hands in the air. We're going to get Matt Lockwood's thoughts on that as well. Tim, first of all, very good evening to you.
13: How are you doing?
10: I'm not too bad, thank you. And yourself?
13: Yeah, not too bad.
10: Good stuff. So job done. We'll sort of dissect that and all that comes with it as well in the company of yourself and Matt Lockwood on tonight's show. Plus, we'll look ahead to Blackpool as well. We've got an expert with a very strong Lancashire accent, Amos Wynn, who's going to be talking about the Tangerines. We should have Matt Lockwood on the line as well. Matt, are you there?
14: Good evening, Daniel.
10: Very good evening, Matt. How are you doing?
14: Not too bad, thank you. Yourself?
10: Yeah, not too bad, thank you. Tim's in the studio with me as well, so we're going to be got a lot to talk about.
14: Right, evening, Tim. Yeah, it's got a busy weekend again, isn't it? Thank God it's back.
10: Tim doesn't like internationals. Anyway, we had a long present before Northampton, actually. We know that Neil Harris would have had a bigger pool of players to choose from. Obviously, returns from international duty and injury. And amusing, really, Tim, that he was forced to play a strong team in a way because of the fact they hadn't had a game the week before.
13: It's because he respects the competition so much that he felt it was necessary to make a statement. No, I mean, yeah, the game existed, really, to have a look at the people who come back from international duty, put youngsters in, do all the things that you want to do. But of course, that meant there were quite a lot stronger. There was basically a first team squad that was there, great, they won.
10: Yeah, Matt, what's your take on it as well? A victory that was probably expected, really, in many ways. I don't know what your take is on the EFL Trophy. I'm guessing you're not a fan.
14: No, absolutely not.
10: I didn't think so. surprise.
14: I'm not a fan of it. I think the main positives to come out of the game were, George Hoddle got, sort of 60 minutes out of the game, and Patrick Bauer as well got, quite a few minutes after their return from injury. So I think that's probably the biggest positive to come out of the game Tuesday night, and obviously just to freshen up the legs ready for Saturday, because not having played for a week now, or what it feels like longer, the players are going to have a little bit of rustiness. So as bad as it was, unfortunately we did win the game, but momentum is always nice to have as well. But just having those two key players back,

0: But quite a clever dummy from Reyes. I think he wanted it really for himself, but nevertheless, Paddy gets 2-2 in the competition. So I think he's quite liking this competition, Tim.
1: Yeah, I mean, as I say, it serves its purpose, and you know, players who don't get to play, I mean, with the break and everything, players like to play regularly. We want to carry that momentum forward. So, you know, okay, it's a win. I think they've flogged this competition to death, really. It's never been popular. It's you know, the only time they ever get crowds in is for the finals and semi-finals.
0: Yeah, but Wembley as well.
1: Other than that, it's just, you know, it's regarded by most football fans as just a bit of a distraction from everything else, and coming at the time of the international break as well. Now, in our case, it probably helped us out because it allowed us to give them some minutes back on the pitch.
0: Yep, it did, yeah.
1: But yeah, they, I mean, I don't think they'll look at it because we've told them for years that it's not worth this competition. So I don't think anything anyone says now will change their mind until they finally can't find a sponsor for it.
0: Yeah, they'll try and find a sponsor come hell or high water. Yeah. Hence why they've got a sandwich chain that's trying to crack the UK market, apparently. Anyway, back to the game. Matthew Warhurst equalised again. Too easy. Not great defending, really. Triple chain seemed to sort of galvanise the visitors really many ways. You thought they back in this, but the penalty was an interesting one because I actually was watching it and sort of had the luxury of a video, and I was able to rewind the tape, as it were, and I see that Gaston, I think, went down before the corner was even taken. But I think I can see why it was given, on the basis that actually it was beyond sort of typical set piece jostling. I think it was almost almost manhandled, and I think I can see why they gave it.
1: Yeah, corners now are getting so difficult to referee because...
0: Well, Arsenal have probably had something to do with that, haven't they, with the way they do it.
1: So pushing around that it's difficult to know, you know, six of one, half a dozen of the other, or is it genuinely someone's gaining an advantage by it? Because
0: I think, well, it's big centre-back John Guthrie as well. I mean, yeah, he's about 6 foot, yeah, 6 foot nine, isn't he? So,
1: but, yeah, I mean, you know, it's a penalty that's given, you know, 9 times out of 10, that. So
0: yeah, I mean, whether the ball's gone in, whether it's been sort of put into the box or not, I mean, Gaston scores, job done. Matt, we're talking about minutes a minute ago, actually, as well, about people getting on the pitch. Obviously, Bauer got 60 minutes, Hoddle got 45. And there's only so much impact you can have in that time as well. But what are your takes on Bangura Williams and Solly Kaikai? Because I think that actually Bangura Williams especially looked pretty lively. And Kaikai, I mean, just did what Kaikai does, being at the heartbeat of so many attacks.
2: Yeah, I think Solly Kaikai, you know, just adds a little bit more sort of out on the wings, you know, in an attacking sense. You know, is disciplined in terms of keeping hold of the ball and his movement off the ball. You know, he's played at the Championship level with Wickham. You know, he's had a good pedigree in the game, and you know, obviously we had him for a loan spell many, many years ago when he was a young lad just starting out as well. So, you know, he really does make a bit of a difference compared to, you know, say like a Ben Knight, who likes to drift in. You know, and Isaac Heath as well, you know, he's sort of like, he likes to carry the ball, and he's very good at it, but Sully just offers a little bit more, and he can play in a variety of positions as well, and he's a really reliable player for Neil. Bangura Williams, I'm just not sure yet. I don't think they've found a slot for him in the team. I think he does look lively, and, you know, there's no doubt he does try hard, but I still think he's a little bit of a sort of rough diamond that they're trying to polish. And I think one of the things is Neil has got to try and fit him into this system and the way that we like to play. He's played him out wide a couple of times. I'm not so sure whether that's kind of his position. Again, it's something that Neil's got to work out. But, you know, I'd like to see him in the middle of the park with, say, Don Ball, you know, having that license to be like a box-to-box player, maybe. That will change things for him, but, you know, it's good to have him back. You know, he's a squad player, and he's going to be useful during the season.
0: Yeah, and obviously we know it was a managing minutes exercise. I mean, Ben Knight and Don Ball on the bench, not a huge surprise, really. Obviously, got on late. I think Lavery got on as well. Kaikai and Gaston went off again. It was probably just a minutes thing as well in that case, and Dan Hurd got on too. But we heard coconuts on the speakers, which was a real bonus. But clean sheets is something that's very interesting as well. Surely that's got to happen sort of sooner or later. And Neil addressed it after the game. Let's have a listen to what he had to say.
3: We talk about clean sheets, and I don't want that to sort of be a stench on the team. We start overthinking it, because last year we had a lot of clean sheets. You know, we didn't see many goals at all. And it was like we're saying, well, we just need to be more creative in the final third. But at the moment, we're creating chances and scoring goals. So, you know, just find the balance between getting the two at the same time. But we don't want to stop one. You know, we don't want to clean sheets at one end and can't score or create at the other end. So we've got to get that balance right. So we'll keep searching from that. But that's what happens when you're eight league games in, and what's that, four cup games. When you're sort of early stages of the

0: the league. You have to have things to aspire to.
1: Now, I looked at the attendance, actually, and it was 888. So all the eights for that one. It was quite eerie in a way. I thought it was a lot lower than that, actually. It kind of had vibes of COVID times, you know, when we were playing football behind closed doors during the pandemic. It did feel a bit like that as well, so...
2: It did, and that's it. The problem is even for the fans that go, you know, the diehard fans that go, there's no atmosphere. It's not very difficult to get into the game and excited about it because it's just too quiet.
1: Yeah, absolutely. I watched it on television myself, I will admit, but all the same, I think there's probably more atmosphere in my room at home, actually. That's more certainly livelier there. But let's talk about attendance then. Neil Harris addressed the issue about playing in a stadium that was, not even half full. It was about a tenth full. Let's have a listen.
0: When you play here and there's like 700 people here, it is quite tough for the lads. And, you know, people might look and go, oh, it's their job to run around. It's like, what a lovely evening on the pitch. Is beautiful. Yeah, I get all that. But the actual, to flick that switch and the mentality from a full stadium here at the Abbey to not many people here, it's not easy. So don't take it for granted. So I thought, again, the players need huge praise for their mentality. Same as at Gillingham.
1: Indeed. Before we move on to Blackpool and that game on Saturday, just a quick word on Ryan Loft, actually. I should point out that we know he's kind of just been being kept at the club, training with the club in exile, effectively. He's now got a loan move to National League side Hornchurch. Going reasonably well, having been promoted last year. He's going to be on loan there till January. Not a huge surprise, I wouldn't say. And he got the winning penalty and then National League Cup win over Fulham, I think pretty much the same day he joins. So that was quite an interesting one. And Elias Kuchunga has also joined a National League side. He's gone to Solihull, so they might come up against each other at some point. But let's talk Blackpool then. Matt, first for you, it must be great to have a home game for the first one back with the international break, and it probably goes without saying that the players are just itching to get back.
3: Yeah, I would say so as well. And it's going to be another big house again on Saturday. By the looks of it, I saw today that, you know, the club and most areas have sold out again, which is, you know, fantastic to see. It's going to be a really good atmosphere, as it always is when the ground is, you know, pretty much full. You know, we're riding high with the momentum we've got at the moment. You know, again, the league probably... it's a little bit false for us right now, but, you know, there's a lot of scope for us to improve, first and foremost. And secondly, you know, we have also played really, really well on the same token. So, yeah, it's going to be an interesting game against a team that I think they've scored in almost every game this season, so pretty much. So it'd be nice to, you know, have a shutout against them, first of all, because, you know, we might be one of the only teams, if not the only team. But as Neil said in his interview on Tuesday, you know, we have to carry that attacking threat as well, which has, you know, put us in good stead there so far this season, because, you know, we wouldn't be in that position if we didn't have a goal threat that we probably lacked at times last season.
1: Yeah, and really in terms of team selection, I mean, I don't know if you can easily manage minutes in a game like this, but we saw Don Ball as a sort of makeshift centre-back, really, for when he did come on. Might even start there, who knows, really. But do you think, Tim, there's an element of perhaps teetering into selection headache territory now that players are starting to come back, or is it just a case of, you know, it was the bare bones to start when it still kind of feels that way now?
2: There will be some good decisions to be made, and you know, competition for places. Defensively, I think we're a bit away from that yet, but I think elsewhere, yeah, there will be some good competition, which is great. I mean, it encourages people to work hard. It encourages people to do their best if they've got something to prove, to try and bag a place in a slide.
1: Yeah, Matt, just one for you as well. We talk about the U's not playing well overnight. They'll play well for 60 minutes. Neil will be quite honest about this as well, saying they've yet to really play consistently well for 90 minutes. Is this their opportunity to do so, would you say, as well? Do you think they can actually do it this time, and actually the players might actually now be receptive and thinking, yeah, actually the manager's right, we've got to just, you know, playing well in spells is good, but we've got to try and be on it from beginning to end?
3: Yeah, I think so. I think it's certainly an opportunity, especially at home. You know, I think if we do put in that full 90-minute performance, you know, I fully deserve us to win the game, just because of the way we're playing and the way that the team just seems to have gelled so well so far. So, you know, it's exciting times. The options are coming back, like Tim said. And, you know, there's going to be a few selection headaches as well. And you know, one of the issues, you know, is just got to get that back line settled, and, you know, with all of them playing together as much as we physically can. I think the midfield is just about there now. I know Shane McLaughlin's not back yet, but he's probably about the only one. Then in the forward line, I think it's just pretty much Callum Stead, unless somebody's picked up a knock during training. So it's a good thing to have, and normally it's this time of year, as we know, especially in League One, this is when all the players start dropping like flies and start getting injured. So it's actually nice to kind of go into the October period, and hopefully the November period as well, just, you know, trying to think forward with, you know, almost a full squad fully fit for once.
1: Absolutely. Well, we'll come on to Blackpool in a little while. We've got an expert, Amos Wynne, who was up until recently the correspondent for Blackpool for the Blackpool Gazette. So he'll be able to give us a lowdown, really, because Blackpool have obviously scored 13, conceded 13. So reasonable at one end, not so good at the other. And perhaps they'll be closer than the form book suggests, with you know, 3 points on the road against seven at home, really, is kind of how it looks. So predictable on paper, perhaps, but we'll see. But I was looking back through the records, actually. They don't play that each other that often because of the fact they've been in different divisions so often. But there was a 4-4 at the Abbey Stadium in 2024 under Gary Monk. They were 4-1 down in the game, and I think they got it back level, didn't they? Tim sort of giving an approving or disapproving nod to that one. And the LDV Vans Trophy as well, the 2002. So I won't, that's probably going to...
2: That's way before my time.
3: That was not a good day, that one.
1: I watched it on television, I do know that much, but yeah, so there's a bit of history there. But obviously, because Blackpool have been sort of up and down the divisions themselves, they had that double relegation just under 10 years ago, of course, and we'll get the lowdown from Neil Harris as well shortly. But I should just quickly mention, they're going to be playing in a fourth kit. Have you seen this, Matt, actually, this Pink Floyd inspired kit?
3: Yeah, I have seen it, actually. It's an interesting one. You know, not knowing too much, you know, obviously I know Syd Barrett was in Pink Floyd, and you know, it's all about mental health as well, which is always good, and it's nice to see that the club, you know, are trying these new sorts of things, and, you know, all the proceeds, I think, are going, you know, to mental health charities in the area as well. So, yeah, not too knowledgeable about Syd Barrett's kind of influence on Cambridge and the football club as such, but, you know, I think you two might know a little bit more than me. But it's nice to see. It's nice to see that they keep doing something different. You know, we had Black History Month last year with Sully, you know, being involved with the shirt, with I think Cambridge University possibly as well, and this year this is a new one. I'm not sure who's involved in this one, but it's nice the club are trying to do these things. They're trying to reach out to the community, and it's one of the places that they've, you know, focused a lot more on, you know, in the past few years, you know, these community focused initiatives.
1: Doesn't happen very often that a team wears their fourth colours at home, but it means Blackpool won't be in their tangerine. I did look at, they've actually revealed the kits for Saturday, and Blackpool will be in blue, apparently. So that's perhaps the only thing that might be a tad surprising on that sense, because Blackpool are the seasides and the tangerines, but not going to be in tangerine. Well, Matt, thank you very much indeed for joining us tonight, and we'll catch up again soon. Thank you for your time, as always.
3: All the best. Take care.
1: Thank you very much, Matt Lockwood there. So it's time to go over to Neil Harris then and get his thoughts. He's been speaking to the media today, and he says, firstly, there's room for improvement, but equally his side have dealt with difficulties very well, and by that he means refereeing decisions and injuries.
0: I highlight the areas regularly to keep people's feet on the floor, in the change room and in the stands. But we are going nicely. But every game throws up a new challenge, and the season can change in a moment. We've had to deal with adversity so far. You know, I think not just on the injury front, but also on refereeing decisions as well. And we've overcome everything so far. So we have to keep battling those elements as well when they arise, and just keep individually and collectively improving.
1: Now, results is something we've talked about a lot too. And Harris says he couldn't ask for much more after a start that's seen them lose just twice in all competitions.
0: We found a way of, I think, winning 6 out of 12 games, drawing 4 and only losing 2. So, you know, it's been a positive start for us, which we would have gladly took. You know, 3 months ago, when the fixtures were coming out, but we don't want to step back. You know, so we use that as a strength, that we've overcome adversity. But then, when you do become a little bit stronger, you just have to keep driving it, and then that's my job, to drive it. But then the players to keep churning out the performances.
1: So in other words, standards mustn't slip. We'll talk team news. Liam Bennett progressing, but still out. Sam Curtis and Louis Apparay should be involved. Curtis back from international duty. And Harris has been giving us an update on Bennett and says he's on the road to recovery. Hopes to have him back sooner rather than later.
0: He's pushing hard. So we look on the positive end of what was supposed to be 6 to 8 weeks. You know, we look at the positive end of that, you know, before weeks this weekend. And we hope that we'll see him back before the 6 to 8 week period. But, you know, he has to tick a lot of boxes. And then ultimately, every day with a broken toe, you could get a kick on it in any given moment.
1: And one final line from the youth boss on Blackpool and their attacking threat.
0: They're a very talented squad and you know, very experienced manager, really good guy. So we know we're in for tough ask, you know, to try and find a clean sheet and or keep the score down is tough because they do it against everybody. So we have to find a platform in the game to be able to do that and a system and a setup to stop them. But then we've got to make sure, you know, we're effective at the other end of the pitch, which touch wood, we have been in every game so far.
1: So that's Neil Harris's view for the game. It's now time to get the opposition view now with our expert Amos Wynne. He's a sports journalist and up until recently was the Blackpool Gazette's Tangerines correspondent. He's been giving us his thoughts on the U's opponents and says they've had their ups and downs in recent seasons.
4: Yeah, I think when they got relegated, the expectation would have been to compete straight away to go back up. And they've sort of just bounced around from, you know, one mistake to another in the last few years. They had Neil Critchley was the first manager who came back. He was the man who got them up in 2021, and it just didn't work out for his second spell. They missed out on the playoffs on the final day of the 23-24 season. They maybe shouldn't have been in that conversation anyway, but fortune sort of got them back in the mix. And yeah, they missed out on the final day. If they'd have won, they would have been in, and who knows, history could have been very different given Blackpool's record in the playoffs. He then got sacked 2 games into the next season. Steve Bruce came in. At first, it looked like Steve Bruce was sort of giving them a bit more energy. They backed him heavy last summer. And then for one reason or another, things didn't work out under him. They started last season really poorly. And that's how club legend Ian Evatt came back to the club. Now, it's not been completely smooth sailing for him. There's been really, really good extended good periods where they've looked like a team that is going in the right direction. And then there's been periods where they've completely collapsed, looked short of confidence, looked short of ideas, and yeah, they found themselves in trouble for a long time last season. So it's very much, in recent history, been very Jekyll and Hyde. It's either been really, really good or really, really bad. I think the fans understand that from the owner, at least, the backing has been put in. In the, you know, Simon Sadler came in 2019, and you know, he's sort of, we got the club back to the championship that first time, and then it's probably been misdirections or poor decisions that have maybe been Blackpool's problem in the last few years. Not a lack of care or lack of effort from behind the scenes. There's certainly enough people there who certainly want the best of the club and have put time, and there has been investment to sort of getting them back up to the top end of League One. I think it has just been poor decision making, whether or not a signing's not worked out or a managerial appointment's not worked out. I think the best intentions are there. The fans do understand this, and the fans certainly will get behind the team when, you know, they've got something to cheer.
1: Now, Blackpool haven't won a league game since late August. They picked up 8 points in their first 7 games, but why has their form dipped?
4: Maybe the international window might have allowed fans to reset a little bit. It's been a mixed start to the season. First 3-4 games, Blackpool looked really good. They looked like a team that were going to compete for the playoffs or maybe even higher. They were pressing exceptional. They seemed to be getting the best out of the, you know, quality players. And yeah, everything looked to be going in the right direction. And what I've said before about it seems to be a very, very good extended spell or a very, very long bad extended spell. It was a decision against Barnsley where there was a handball in the build-up to a late winner for Barnsley midweek. They played well in the game. They probably deserved a point. That had been the third result, but they ended up losing because of a late handball. Heads seemed to drop after that. They went to Reading a few days later. They looked short of energy, which is understandable given the fact that they'd got home at something like ridiculous, like 3 a.m. on Thursday morning and had to travel down south on a Friday. So you could sort of, there were mitigating factors behind that performance. But then since then, it's just been, you know, a dip after dip. They've been unable to maybe discover the early season form. And that's, once again, goes down to a mentality issue that the squad seems to have at the moment, where heads do drop easily. Yeah, they look like a team of good individuals at times, but maybe not everything's gelled in terms of playing together yet. But hopefully for Blackpool, that will come. They've certainly, like I say, got good players in the squad, and they've got lots of players set to come back from injury as well, which will only boost things.
1: So there's other factors as well at play, and the back line is also an issue. Defensive frailties for sure, and something that the Ewes might want to take note of. They've conceded 13 goals in League One so far, and here we find out why conceding is an issue. There's also some insight into two key players and who the Ewes might want to keep an eye on. Let's go back to our man in the know.
4: The defence has been an issue. They've obviously got two of last summer's big signings, Michael Areke and Fraser Horsfall, out injured. It's currently unknown when they'll be back. They've both struggled with, you know, long-term sort of niggles during the time with Blackpool, where they had surgery at the end of last season to correct their respective problems, and for one reason or another, that's not happened so far. They're still on the sidelines. So they've certainly missed them too. They play a wing-back system, but on the right is Josh Baller, who's given that licence to sort of get forward. He's not a defensive player, he is an attacking player. And that sort of puts a bit more pressure on Jordan Williams, who's been playing in a back three. So that perhaps, you know, Josh Baller, you can't leave him out. He's the best player they've probably got, super talent. But probably the position he's playing at the moment leaves gaps where either Jordan Williams has to cover him, and that means the whole defence has to move over to the right. He left the summer that I joined the Blackpool Gazette, and I think every transfer window since, Blackpool fans have been basically shouting for him to come back. Every time he's been made available, Blackpool fans have been desperate for him to do something. So once again, I said about the backing that Simon Sadler's put in the club. I know it's only a loan move, but to sort of give a financial backing to pay those wages that Jerry Yates will no doubt command, just shows, you know, yeah, a strong backing there. And it was a signing that went down really, really well. His first game back, it got the place bouncing, and look, you're guaranteed goals with Jerry Yates. I think so far he's been quiet in games, but he still managed to get the goals. He still popped up in certain situations, and I think that's exactly what Blackpool got him in for.
1: Indeed, the square peg and a round hole expression springs to mind, especially in the case of Josh Baller, but a good player, but perhaps being sort of shoehorned into the team. Squad's still packed with experience in internationals, not short of firepower, with Dion Charles on loan from Huddersfield and Jerry Yates, as Amos was just mentioning there, on loan from Luton, although he does command a bit of wages. I don't know what the situation is with them. He was their top goal scorer when he was at the club. Permanently, he's back on loan. His arrival back at Bloomfield Road has gone down very well with the fans, apparently, and they do say that it's okay to go back to an ex in the case of Jerry Yates. Let's rejoin Amos one final time to get his thoughts on what would be a good season for a team who bounced around the divisions within the last decade, including that double relegation around 9 years ago. And he says the top six has to be their target, even though the division is competitive.
4: For Blackpool to have gone 3 years without finishing the playoffs since relegation from the Championship, with some of the players they've had during that time, yeah, it's a disappointment. I think, you know, I think the club, even if they don't get playoffs, it should be down to the fact that other teams are better and not that the team's not been good enough. For me, I think they should be in and around there. And yeah, if they do miss out, it's because they've just been outplayed by someone down the line, not because they don't deserve it.
1: Well, thank you very much indeed to Amos Wynn for his time as well. Wish him well with his travelling. He's off to Australia, so I wish him very well with that. And no doubt keep in touch. Very happy to have him back on when the teams meet later in the season. It'd be good to do that. So much like Neil Harris, though, it seems that Ian Evatt didn't mind the international break, as he was saying to the Blackpool Gazette. Still to come, we touch base with Cambridge City and Histon, and we'll bring you the latest women's football news as well. Next stop, though, will be the Community Stadium in a few minutes' time. Stay tuned.
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2: Welcome back to From the Terraces, Rose Z on Cambridge Radio with myself, Daniel Baker and Tim Armitage. Time to talk all things Cambridge City. Then they got back to winning ways on Tuesday night, courtesy of a 2-1 victory at Moore Barton. Fletcher Toll and Ryan Fryer got the goals, and that result puts them back in the top seven. They've got a staggering 4 games in hand on second place Wroxham and 2 on leaders Hashtag United. Every team both above and below City have played more games, except Moore Barton, who've also played 7. I spoke to their assistant manager, Rob Moore, last night. He'll be a familiar face in the Redbridge team on Saturday when the sides meet. We look ahead to that game. But first, a look back on what happened in midweek.
3: It's been League Cup all the way through, really, with a victim of our own success, as we spoke about previously, with all the Cup games, and it never really felt like the league season has got going in many ways. But after the last league game, losing to Goulston, and then losing on Saturday in the Cup, bouncing back was really important, and I think we did it emphatically, that it was narrow, and maybe it was a bit nervy the last 15 minutes or so, just because it was 2-1, they got a goal back. But in reality, looking back, I don't think they really had a shot the last 15, 20 minutes. We contained them. We were much the better side. And really pleased with the 3 points.
2: And really nice to see Fletcher Toll getting among the goals too. And obviously Ryan Fryer too, who's obviously had a bit of time on the sidelines as well. But league table-wise, it's very unusual that because of the Cup, you've obviously got games in hand on other teams. So you've got teams that have played 10 games, some that have played 8, some 9, yourselves on 7. So at this stage, would you say it's better to have points on the board or games in hand? Or is there a case to say both ways?
3: I guess there's both ways a little bit. I think points on the board always. If we win our games in hand, I think we go top, although as we talk on Wednesday night, there's some more games tonight. But yeah, look, it's really close, and the league table is almost a bit fake because of all those games. We've got 3 or 4 games in hand on some teams, and I don't actually think we play or equal those games in hand until mid-November by the time it works out. So for some time we'll be playing catch up, but that'll work itself out. All we can do is play the next one and win the next one. We're pretty much Saturday, Tuesday. I think we've got 8 or 9 games left this month. So it's a pretty packed month, busy period coming. But we've just got to work our way through, keep doing our job, and the league table will work itself out, hopefully, along the way.
2: I want to ask you about the squad as well. There has been one departure this week, I believe. Charles Brown Bampo. I think he's gone to join Redbridge, is my understanding, who are your next opponents.
3: Yeah, we signed him from Redbridge last year. Really impressed with him. He had a great end to the season for them. So we were really pleased to get him. And we're disappointed he's gone, but it's one of those, we never signed him as a backup, but he's kind of ended up that way a little bit just because of the form of some of the others. You mentioned Fletcher and Charlie Wall and Freddie have all been doing well and all been amongst the goals. And Charles has found his game time limited. He's done really well in the role that he's played for us whenever he's come on. But I think he only started 3 times, which was unfortunate for him, really. It was just one of those, the way it's landed. So he's really keen at the point of in his career to just play every week, and it's just one of them that hasn't quite worked out, and he's gone back to Redbridge, who, yes, we play on Saturday, so we won't have to wait very long to see him, and we know all about his game. Obviously, he'll know all about us and what we do, but it is what it is. So, yeah, we'll see him Saturday. So, shame for us, but good for Charles to be playing regular football. He's a really good lad, so we wish him all the best.
2: Good. And just a word on Redbridge, actually, as well. A team that you're pretty familiar with, no doubt. Again, going away from home, given that you've won an away game just a few days ago, how confident are you that you can repeat the trick, basically, from Tuesday?
3: We're confident. Squad's in good health. We're doing well. So, despite the Cup exit, we're in good form, and we look good. So, yeah, very confident. Redbridge are good. We played them in the trophy, won on pens. No surprise that they're near the top of the league again. So it'd be a really, really tough game. It's on a 4G, which is slightly different to what we've had in recent weeks. So we'll have to adapt to that. But it'd be a good game, big challenge for us. And it's a really big one to go and win and make a statement.
2: Good stuff. Well, Rob, thank you very much indeed for your time as always. And good luck on Saturday.
3: Thank you very much.
2: Cambridge City assistant Rob Moore there. So as you were saying, actually, City did beat Redbridge on penalties in the FA Trophy of the season at Sawston. Big question is, can they get the job done in 90 away from home in that one? So worth mentioning too that their opponents are one place above City, having played 2 games more. It's 5th against 6th, and it's the league table, though, doesn't tell the whole story. It could look very different in a month's time, but we will see. Of course, the league is very much City's bread and butter, with the FA Trophy and FA Cup over for another year. We'll have reaction analysis on Sunday's show to that one, and up next we're off to Bridge Road.
1: From the Terraces,
0: Histon.
2: So Histon could climb out of the relegation zone for the first time this season if they can beat Coventry Sphinx at Bridge Road on Saturday. They lost 5-2 to Daventry Town last time out, but can they bounce back? Manager Chris Nunn spoke to me last night and we began by discussing how training went on Tuesday.
4: Yeah, good session. Boys are in good spirits despite the defeat Saturday. Trying to get a bit more togetherness, you know, to try and change the culture a little bit from where it's been. So, yeah, at the moment, you know, we're getting ready for Saturday. I did speak to Cam, the St. Neots manager, and he said they're definitely one of the best teams they've played in the league. So we know it's going to be tough on Saturday and we're going to have to be ready for it. But, yeah, training was good and we're looking forward to it.
2: Yeah, because I was asking about the feeling in the squad as well, but I guess you've kind of touched on that already about sort of even though you lost on Saturday, you know, there's a feeling of actually it's something in the grand scheme of things that's not fatal. You know, still plenty of games to go and you just got to get on the horse again.
4: Definitely. You know, I mean, the thing is, you're trying to win a league and trying to get promoted. A defeat can really hurt. It takes... You can't afford to lose many games, you know. When you're looking to stay in the league, which is basically what we're trying to do, you know, people say to me, oh, you should be all right, you're Histon, but there's no guarantees or anything. You're too good to go down, are we? You know, I'm not sure we are at the moment. So we've got to make sure that, you know, defeats do hurt, but it's not the end of the world. You know, we can probably afford to lose another 15 games and still be okay. So we've just got to make sure that we start to get the easy controllables that we can control right. And that's what we've got to focus on at the moment, the small 1% and 2% that are really easy to gain. And that's my sole focus at the moment.
2: We've talked about both ends of the pitch as well. Defensively, you know, 5 goals conceded, but also Ryan Sharman at the other end, because scoring 3 goals in his first 2 games. So that's got to be good too. But in terms of transfers, I know you've been talking about strengthening the team and trying to bring in some new bodies. Are you going to be doing any more business anytime soon, do you reckon?
4: Yeah, I mean, we've got sort of there's 3 or 4 7-day approaches that have gone in. There's a couple that we can speak to tomorrow. There's a couple that we can speak to next week. So we're still very active. It's just the 7-day rule does take a while. So, I had to sort of have a snap of reality myself. You know, I've only been back at the club for 2 weeks. So, you know, what we've been so far has definitely improved us. So if I can do the same again over the next couple of weeks, then we'll definitely be on the right track. So we're confident of bringing some new faces through the door. It's just a question. We don't want to... There's certain areas we're keen to improve, but unless we can bring in the right people, we don't feel that the need to just bring in 5 faces for the sake of signing 5 new faces and then have to replace them again. So, you know, we're trying to do things right. We want to make sure they build into what we're trying to build for the long term, not just short term. So we're not looking for quick wins.
2: Yeah, in terms of the team news for the weekend, how's the injury list looking at the moment as well? Have you got pretty much a full squad to choose from, would you say, at this moment in time?
4: Yeah, I don't think we're far off. Ryan Towner will be back from suspension, which is good. I don't think we're far away, to be honest with you. There's always sort of, you know, it's quite a big squad we've got at the moment, and probably for the size of the squad, if I'm being honest, you know, we haven't really got the quality. I haven't seen enough quality at the moment that would suggest that we've got enough to go into games like Saturday and open up, have a real open, entertaining game with teams, you know. But we did with Daventry on Saturday. We sort of try to go for it, and we'll try and go for it against Coventry, but it's going to be hard for us, you know. So sort of contradicting myself, because we want to be going at teams to try and find their frailties and weaknesses, but we have got to try and tighten up. You know, that's the clear thing. You know, the last 2 home games we've had, we've conceded 10 goals. So something's clearly wrong with how we're set up. So that needs addressing. We've got to get that right. It's not just personnel. It's how we're setting up and the mentality of the boys on the pitch as well. So just so much to do. So much to do.
2: Well, we always knew it was going to be that way when you came back as well. It wasn't going to be a case of easing yourself back in. It was straight to work, straight to being a sort of a firefighter in some ways. But just a word on Coventry Sphinx. They've had an inconsistent start, really. I think looking at their record, it's 1-6, lost 5. But they're a team that you know pretty well. And obviously, you've been having a chat with Cam as well about them to get a feel. I'm guessing, you know, it's going to be a very similar test to what you've had so far. And in front of your own fans, too.
4: Yeah, definitely. I mean, look, they'd won 4 on the trot until Saturday, and they lost to Sydney. It's 2-1. And all Cap said was, you know, his goalkeeper made 3 or 4 great saves at the end of the game to get them the victory. So we know it's going to be tough, but we've got to make it tough for them. You know, that's our target now going into games, and we've got to try and make ourselves a bit harder to beat. And yeah, it's going to be a tough game. The manager, though, you know, he's a good guy, and he's worked through what was probably a difficult start, but now they seem to come through the other end. You know, like I said, they won 4 on the trot, and they lost to Sneert, so he'll be looking at playing us. I'm thinking this is a chance for them to get straight back on the horse. So we've got to just make sure that worry about ourselves, focus on, like I said, the percentages we can change quickly are really important, because at the moment we're getting punished on individual errors, and it really costs us against Daventry, and we need to cut that out big time for Saturday.
2: Well, Chris, thanks very much indeed for your time as always, and the best of luck on Saturday.
4: Thank you. You're very welcome.
2: Chris Nunn, the Histons manager. So don't rule out the possibility of debutants in the team that take on Coventry's feet. See what happens. As I say, iron's in the fire for that one. Line on the opponents as well. Now, Coventry won the reverse game 4-2 earlier this month. They seem to be playing reverse games quite early on, so maybe a good one to get out of the way. Their four-game winning run was brought to an end by St Neots last time out, so they're played 11-1-6, lost 5. It's a little bit smoke and mirrors, perhaps, in some ways, but they're mid-table, 3 points off the playoffs. So a bit of a poor start, but put together a good run, which St Neots brought to a halt. And obviously, Chris being connected to St Neots was able to pick up the phone and get some insight of knowledge. So maybe we'll see if that works. But then you look at a team like Coventry Sphinx, and actually you might think, yeah, actually a couple of wins and we'll shoot up the league as well. So maybe that's the mindset for Histon going into that one. It's a 3 o'clock kickoff at Bridge Road for that. That's a wrap for the Stutes. Up next, we're going to be going over to women's football. And don't forget, if you want to get in touch with the show, there's still time, 07919 070 490. You can text or WhatsApp the studio. Tim and I are here until 7, or you can email studio@cambridge.radio.
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0: Cambridge United women.
2: So we start our women's football roundup with Cambridge United, Tim. They beat Hitchin Bells 4-0 in the FA Cup last week.
5: Yep.
2: Pretty convincing, although, you know, you had your doubts, didn't you, about actually how good it was when the scoreline told the whole story.
5: Yeah, I mean, job done. Four goals, clean sheet into the first round proper. So it's one of those things that, yeah, you can pick holes in it. I think they started slowly. I don't think they necessarily showed all that they can do there. Yeah, I mean, it is what it is. It was a potential banana skin for them. They navigated through it, and really were never there. There was a couple of breakaways that happened that could have resulted in a goal, but they just in the end of the day, it was a relatively easy victory, and they got what they want out of it, which is a first round proper draw against Luton, who they've just played and threw away two goals to get a draw out of it.
2: You've heard the expression "familiar foes." They're taking on Saltdean at the weekend. That's Brighton way, isn't it? I think.
5: Yeah, it is. It's a big journey time. It's about 250-mile round trip.
2: Oh, crikey, yeah. So that is a bit of a trek,
5: It's a long, long trek. Nice if it's warm, but it may not be, so they might get cold and wet.
2: This time of year, certainly. Let's get the thoughts of Ethan Scott then. He starts by looking back at Sunday. He's been having a chat with Tim.
6: Yeah, really pleased to get through to the first round. Like I said, going into the game last week, the Women's FA Cup is a really special competition. Really enjoy playing in it. The players love it. Look forward to it every year. So, yeah, please continue that run.
7: And you're awarded in the first round with a tie against Luton Town away, a side that you drew against in what we talked about afterwards being a poor result given the way you played. A couple of mistakes really cost you the game.
6: Yeah, I thought we were excellent at Luton and I thought we played really well, and we created a lot of opportunities in that game. Probably should have been further out of sight than two. And then, you know, unfortunately, mistakes cost us, and it's a good learning point for the group that, you know, we can play really well, but if we switch off for even a moment, you know, we can get punished, and we did in the day.
7: But before you get there, a couple of league games in front of you. This week, probably the longest journey you're going to make this season.
6: Yeah, it's going to be a long one. I'm hoping that we get a really cool FA Cup tie that is away up north somewhere. But yeah, it's going to be a long one. But like I said to the group this week, and like I said to our media as well, was, again, it's a new ground, it's a new team for a lot of us, and, you know, relishing that challenge. Their facility down there at Saltdean looks absolutely phenomenal from everything I've seen. And really looking forward to getting down there and playing.
7: And they're just above you in the league, same number of games, a point ahead of you. So on paper, at least, should be an even game.
6: Yeah, I think with Saltdean, they've got some players with some really good Tier 4 experience. You know, a lot of those players were part of a Worthing side that pushed right for promotion, I think, only two seasons ago when they're in the South East League. And they've got some real strong experience there of WSL and WSL2. So, yeah, a really good side. They're very patient with the ball, probably, of any team in the league, probably want to be on the ball more than anyone from things I know and things that we've seen. So, for us, it's making sure that we're compact, we're allowing nothing through, and then doing what we do best and attacking teams at speed.
7: And in terms of squad, obviously, Kerry Fly, she had an operation yet. I noticed that she'd put a message out there that she was about to. Has she been operated on?
6: No, not currently. She's been through all the consultations with multiple specialists and all that business, and it's looking like it's going to be sort of end of November, early December. So still keen not to necessarily put a pressure or a timeline on when she'll be back, but things are moving in the right direction with that one.
7: Any other major concerns in terms of squad at the moment?
6: No, we're in a really good space. I think there's a couple of little contact injuries that we're looking at from Sunday or from Tuesday session, but no, it shouldn't affect too much. And yeah, in a good space. So, like I said last week, touch wood.
7: And I found an interesting league table on the National Women's League website, which is the attendance league table, led there by Cambridge United.
6: Yeah, it was really interesting. I didn't know that the league had that table on their website. So my sort of Sunday night, Monday morning process is to just start collecting as much information as we can. So I was on there looking at Saltdean and I saw it and I was, I was like top of one table, you know, we'll get there with the others. But yeah, I was, really pleased. And I think it's testament to the level of support that we've felt already so far this season. So if we can maintain top spot, then all credit to the fans.
7: And that'll be nice because you've got a home game coming up after the Saltdean game against Dartford. So back at Grange Road, hopefully you can capitalise on the attendances at the Clidara Abbey and make that a good one.
6: Yeah, I think it's been really frustrating, to be honest, that we've just not had a chance to play at home. You know, we're going to go into November, especially with the cup draw, of only playing four games at home at the start of the season, which, you know, rightly or wrongly, we've played all of our League Cup games away from home and all of our FA Cup games have been away from home. So really excited to get back to Grange Road. And like you say, especially after the MK game at the Abbey, you know, it wasn't the result that we wanted, but I think it's a performance that will certainly help bring new fans into Grange Road and we can build from there.
2: Ethan Scott there talking about Cambridge United women. Let's talk Histon then, looking to make things right on Sunday. There's a rematch of sorts going on against their last opponents, Atletico London. They played them away last week and now they're playing the home game. It seems like a chance to get revenge straight away.
5: Yeah, it was one of those things that, you know, they ended up, they knew it was going to be a really difficult game and so it turned out to be.
2: Yeah, so revenge is probably a strong word, but the chance to make amends, shall we say, in front of their own fans. Let's get the thoughts of Darren Marjoram. He's been speaking to Tim.
8: Tough game, very, very good team. I'd say, and I said this to people after the game, I'd say that they're the best team that we've played ever since I've come to the club. They move the ball extremely well. They hurt you in many different ways. They've got pace to get in behind. They've got skill and trickery to try to run at you and cause problems. And then they've got good movement from their front unit. So they're very difficult to play against. But, you know, we was 0-0 at half-time. We'd had two very, very good chances in the first half. One was a one-on-one with the keeper, where had we have made more of those moments, it may have been a different game. But ultimately, they came out in the second half, changed shape, made it difficult for us with overloading in certain areas. And we was just a little bit asleep in the second half when we come out. The communication between players was very good all the way through the first half. We had moments early in the second half where that wasn't quite there. And, you know, unfortunately, that's we paid the price for that with the three goals they scored.
7: So, unfortunately, you've got them again this week. It's the second half of the doubleheader at home. What are you expecting from this week's game?
8: Yeah, another tough game against the best side that there is in the league at the moment, as we've seen it. So they know about us, we know about them, and it's just going to be, yeah, it's going to be a tough game around. We know that we've got to play them at some point, so no better time really than the present. Yeah, we'll have a different game plan. Obviously, the game last week was away. It was on their 3G pitch. That helps them with moving the ball the way they want to. So we're going to have to be very alert to that. The pitch Histon's pretty good, so it won't inconvenience them massively. But yeah, we've got a plan of how we play against them and what we'll do. And I think the important thing last week, we said about coming in at halftime in the game, and we very much was at 0-0. So I think for us, if we could draw up the theory of how we want it to work, and it never quite works like that, does it? But the theory would be if we could be in the game at half time, we could then, you know, have a little bit of a go in the second half, I think would be the way we try to play it. But yeah, containing them would be tough. They beat Haringey 6-0 during the week, and we got beat 5-0 by Haringey, so that tells you quite a bit about how good they are.
7: And in terms of training this evening, obviously you've got to pick the girls up and get them in a state of mind that makes sense for the game on Saturday. How hard is that going to be?
8: Yeah, I think, you know, it is a challenge. There's no two ways around it. However, you know, I've asked the players to come back to me with some feedback about what they feel went well, because there was lots that went well in the first half. That's the thing. It wasn't a game where you come out of it and think, well, there was very few positives. There was lots of them in the first half. We just kind of didn't really live up to that level in the second half. So I've asked them all to come back to me with some feedback about their own performance. I've given some feedback about where I feel I could be better and what I would do differently. So I think we're in a place where we'll go to training and everybody is very aware of that they're a difficult team, but also firm in the knowledge that when we do the things we want to do well, we actually compete. So that will be the plan. You know, we'll be working on that again in training, and hopefully that can come out again on Sunday.
7: And you look at the league table now, seventh in the league on 9 points. So smack bang in the middle area. You said at the start of the season, survival is the first aim. Let's stay up. Obviously, perhaps, I guess, fairly close to where you might expect to be, given the rise in the standard moving up this league.
8: Yeah, I'd say that's very fair. You know, we know there's games where we could have picked up points equally. You know, when we played Sudbury at home, I thought 0-0, we did very well to keep the game at 0-0. So I think overall, we where we are is probably fairly fair. We'd have liked to have maybe been a little bit higher up with some of the games that we've had. We felt we should have picked up wins where we got draws. I think that's the criticism that I have of us as a team at the moment, is that we draw games that we need to convert some of those into wins. But, you know, that's very much part of the work in progress. And the group of players have responded brilliantly. When you think getting beat 5-0 first game of the season, a real wake-up call, welcome to the league, and to respond the way they have and with the wins they've got against some of the very tough teams and picking points up against the likes of Royston, we've done very well. We knew that the start of the season was a really tough run of fixtures, and I'd like to think with us now understanding a bit more about the league, we've got Atletico this week, which is another tough game, and then, you know, let's see where we go from there. If we can pick anything up from this weekend's game, we'll have done very, very well. That would certainly be unexpected by most people. And then we go into a run of fixtures where hopefully we can start to put some points on the board and get up the table a bit.
7: Imagine strength-wise, injury-wise, how you doing?
8: Yeah, not too bad. Tash Collins is away at the moment for work. She's actually in Nairobi, so she's quite some distance away. So we're missing Tash at the moment, who, you know, has been really good for us this season. So she's been a miss. But in terms of injuries, a couple of little niggles, but nothing too bad currently. So yeah, strength-wise, we're not looking too bad. I think the next step for us as a team and the challenge for me is to keep strengthening the squad, because we know we need to do that. If you sit still, other teams will strengthen. If you don't, you'll fall behind. So the trick now over the next 2 or 3 months is to try to pick up some players that add quality and certainly experience that can help us and take us on to that next level.
2: Darren Marjoram there. And let's talk Cambridge City as well. They hit double figures last time out. Didn't they win 10-1?
5: 10-1, yeah.
2: 10-1. Yes. On Sunday, we were looking at it and thought, just after we came off air, we thought, hang on a minute, we read this right?
5: Is it a misprint?
2: No, it's 10-1. Let's get the thoughts of Kevin Parsons then, ahead of Needham Market on Sunday.
9: Thetford, so their form have been quite mixed. They've beaten Newmarket and beaten Costa Sea, who, you know, we drew and lost to. So you sort of never know what sort of the game could be, but they were short on the day of, you know, full squad of players. And, you know, I sort of said to the squad, let's try and capitalise and, you know, let's set our levels. We should get the win. And, you know, and yeah, it was a good afternoon.
7: And a good afternoon for the girls, obviously, get to score goals and, you know, look at what they can do and make a bit of an impression.
9: Yeah, absolutely. And look, first half, we conceded a couple of chances that on another day, you know, we could have conceded 1, 2, 3 goals. So, you know, we just had to just tweak a few things at half time and just make sure that, you know, people were focused and doing the job properly. And then, yeah, second half was obviously 7-1 and, yeah, very comprehensive. 10 goals, lots of different scorers. So that was a good day all round.
7: And you've got Needham Market, who, again, are in that position of only having one win so far this season. Again, on paper, it looks like it potentially an easy game and a home game as well.
9: Well, it's one of those where they're a side that they last season knocked me out of the FA Cup with my old side. So, look, they can be very good on the day, and they were in the Suffolk Cup final last year, reached the final of the Suffolk Cup. So, yeah, they got some good players and a good squad, and I think they've been a bit hit and miss. They've lost a couple of players, but sort of had mixed results also this season. So, yeah, it's just depends which Needham side turns up, but it's going to be a good chance for us back at home, showcase what we can do.
7: Looking at the league, an excellent position to be in. You've only played five games compared to seven and eight from the two above you. Third position on 10 points. I guess exactly where you'd want to be at this stage of the early stage of the season.
9: Yeah, absolutely. Obviously, Luton at the moment are sort of off in front. Got a couple of games in hand on those, and we've got to play them twice yet as well. So, yeah, it's sort of still early days, only five games played and sort of quarter of the way through as such. So, yeah, it's going to be interesting. But, yeah, absolutely, look, we've won three and drawn one, so we're bang really where we'd like to be at this stage of the season.
7: In terms of squad injuries, are you looking to field a full squad this weekend?
9: I think we've got most of who we had last weekend. One that did have a niggle and didn't feature last weekend is Eastori. She's had a sort of ankle issue, and we've got a couple more. We're still waiting on coming back, but generally sort of similar squad to same squad as last week.
7: And a home game as well, which is always good. Hoping to pick up a good crowd like last time when I think it was the FA Cup game.
9: Yeah, so we've got Needham this week, and then in a couple of weeks' time on the 25th, we're then home to Histon in the League Cup. Next round the League Cup. So, yeah, our next two games, two sort of good important games. If we can get 3 points in the first one, then look forward to, welcome Histon back and Darren and the team there. So, we've got two nice home games to look forward to coming up.
2: Kevin Parsons there. Well, we should point out that Neil's been in touch, actually. Left it late, but good timing all the same, Neil. Pointing out they've played Blackpool. Cambridge United, by the way, about four or six times. I don't come across them very often. 3-2 home and away victory in 94-95, so that might be one to hold on to. Lost in the Johnston's Paint Trophy. It was LDV fans, I think. You know, we're just trying to debate what sponsor it was in those days. 4-1 at the Millennium Stadium, so that brings back bad memories for Matt, especially, but not played them in a league game for quite some time. I think 30 years, he was saying. And yes, they were indeed in the Premier League as recently as 2011, 15 years ago. That is nearly all we've got time for on tonight's From the Terraces Rose Ed. We're back at the same time next week. Tim, thank you very much indeed for coming in as always.
5: Cheers.
2: And we will be putting this programme out on demand. If you missed it, or it's the start of the programme, want to listen to it again later, we'll put it up at cambridge.radio. Click on the podcast button, you can find it there. Plus, we'll also put it on our YouTube channel. I'm back on Sunday, sitting in for Scott McGeorge on the regular Sunday show. That'll be at 6. Have a great rest of the evening, whatever you're doing.

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6: From the Sky News Centre at 7, a police force has admitted search warrants issued for two of Andrew Mountbatten Windsor's properties were unlawful. Thames Valley officers raided his Sandringham residence and former Windsor home in February when he was arrested on suspicion of misconduct in public office. That investigation continues. Our correspondent Molly Malone at the High Court explains how the outcome was reached.
7: In essence, it's essentially that there was a legal error, a legal mistake, a procedural error, if you like, in the way that those warrants were obtained and the way that they were applied and the subsequent searches.
6: It will be decided next year whether police can hold on to the seized materials. Two men have been arrested on suspicion of trespassing offences at RAF Molesworth. The Latvian nationals, aged 32 and 36, were detained inside the base perimeter in Cambridgeshire in the early hours of this morning. An abandoned vehicle was also found. Counter-terrorism police are investigating. At least 30 people have been killed in Russian attacks near public buses in Ukraine. The capital, Kyiv, is enduring worsening power blackouts at the moment. A Royal Navy serviceman from Bedfordshire has appeared in court charged with spying. 24-year-old Teddy Young is accused of abusing his security clearance to try to give classified information to Russia. Andy Burnham says Germany is looking into joining an international coalition to build the next generation of fighter jets. During a visit to Berlin, the Prime Minister and Chancellor Friedrich Merz ratified a deal done last July, which commits the nations to closer ties.
8: From closer collaboration comes economic opportunity and jobs, and that very much is the spirit of the treaty that we've ratified today, the Kensington Treaty, the first treaty between Germany and the UK since the Second World War. It really is a significant moment.
6: And Southampton boss Tonda Eckert says the football club can finally put the Spygate scandal behind them. He was handed a suspended 6-week ban by the FA yesterday. That's the latest. I'm Johnny.
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9: There's no turning back now. 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

lines to the bumper. I was pacing a maternity floor. My flower baby was a mother. My hands were shaking as we were leaving, taking our boy home. My heart was full and in my head I could hear a long, long song.

Getting a Riley Country going in fine style for this Thursday evening here at Cambridge Radio. Eric Church with Hippie Radio. That was released this very week back in 2018 from his album Desperate Man.

It was the third single from his album, A Place in the Sun, released back in 1999. That's Tim McGrath on the Riley Country with My Best Friend. Well, you got 2 hours of the finest country music, old and new and everything in between. We'll take a look at birthdays, number ones. We'll go across my collection to see what tickles my fancy. That's how the playlist is made up for O'Riley Country here at Cambridge Radio.

We go from 1999 all the way back to 1966. Loretta Lynn recorded Don't Come Home A-Drinkin' with Lovin' On Your Mind. It was Loretta's first number one song.

straight into our new stock on O'Reilly Country with a wonderful new song from the excellent Aaron Watson. I didn't do anything. Yeah, it wasn't me.

celebrates his birthday this week, Tim Rushlow, one-time member of Little Texas. There he is with the rest of the boys. Amy's back in Austin, and whilst we're opening up the Tim Rushlow box, shall we pull out a couple more of his mates?

the frontmen. If it wasn't for the radio, they are made up of Larry Stewart, former lead singer of Restless Heart, Richard McDonald, my former frontman of Lone Star, and former lead singer of Little Texas and celebrating his birthday this week, Tim Ruslow. There they are, the frontmen, sometimes called the frontmen of country.

Why, would you look how slick we are right there? We went from If It Wasn't for the Radio from the Frontmen to Billy Yates and Daddy's Radio on O'Reilly Country.

from her 8th studio album, a solo studio album, that is, back in 1971, Dolly Parton, Coat of Many Colours.

He wrote the song. Cody Johnson had the big old hit with it. That is Josh Phillips and Dirt Cheap. Of course, Cody Johnson getting ready to tour the UK.

from our new pile this week, Chase Beckham. No relation to David. Ain't lying to myself. Right, let's open that birthday box once more.

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That is birthday boy this week, Dale Watson. It's been a long trucking day. Why, I know the feeling. If I-

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We'll stick that on the old playlist in the weeks to come.

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But tonight your beauty is shining through. And I never took the time to let you know. So before he takes you away,

Turning that country radio spotlight back to 1983 right there. George Strait, You Look So Good in Love. His album was released this very week.

Sam Hunt on O'Reilly Country. That is Body Like a Back Road. Playing all things country, of course. Old and new and everything in between. Birthdays, number ones. Going across my collection to see what tickles my fancy. That's how we build that old

Wait for it. Thank you. Brandy Clark celebrates her birthday this week, and from her we played Stripes.

George Jones recorded and released Tall Tall Trees back in 1957 first. He co-wrote the song with Roger Miller. Jones released his version as a B-side to the single Hearts in My Dream. Roger Miller later recorded his own version on his 1970s album, A Trip in the Country. And there you heard Alan Jackson's 1995 hit, Tall Tall Trees.

Another cracking new song from the O'Reilly Country Playlist, Kenny Chesney, Remember Me That Way. There's plenty of birthdays this week. Opening that birthday box nice and wide and bringing out this fella.

Birthday boy this week from Raleigh, North Carolina, Scotty McKeary, who won the 10th season of American Idol back in 2011. His debut album was called Clear as Day. We played See You Tonight on O'Reilly Country, and the video for that features a drive-through Krispy Kreme. Who'd have thought would live so long, hey?

Another one of those cracking new songs from the pile this week, the excellent Marcus King. It features Ernest as well and additional vocals from Briley King. That is Marcus King with Blue.

One of them was named Elizabeth. She was the fairer of the two, while the smaller and more fragile one was named Marie. Having never seen white girls before, and living on the two lakes, known as the Twin Lakes, they named the larger and more beautiful lake, Lake Elizabeth. And thus the smaller lake that was hidden from the highway became known forever as

Many years later, I found myself talking to this girl who was standing there with her back turned to Lake Marie. The wind was blowing, especially through her hair. There was four Italian sausages cooking on the outdoor grill, and they was sizzling. Many years later, we found ourselves in Canada, trying to save our marriage, and perhaps catch a few fish. Whatever came first. That night she fell asleep in my arms, humming the tune to

Sharks were sharky. The necks were narky. Practically everyone was there. In the parking lot by the forest preserve, the police had found two bodies. Nay, naked bodies. Their faces had been horribly disfigured by some sharp object. I saw it on the news. The TV news. In a black and white video. You know what blood looks like in a black and white video? Shadows. Shadows! That's what it looks like. All the love we share.

Will Ho got the idea for that song when he see John Prine in his Cadillac at some traffic lights in Nashville. That is the excellent Will Ho with John Prine's Cadillac.

Brand new album on the way from Randy Travis called Same Old Way, to be released around about the 13th of November, if I can remember correctly. That track, Set the Blues Back. Well, we're back onto our birthdays on O'Reilly Country.

0: was over. Where does the cowboy go?
1: Out of Texas. She had her first hit at the age of 13. Of course, that was Delta Dawn. Tanya Tucker plays right there with When the Rodeo is Over, Where Does the Cowboy Go?

Turning that country radio spotlight back to 1973. Merle Haggard was at number one on the album charts with A Fight Inside of Me. Title song, right there.

0: Wonderful. Blake Whitten right there and Hard to Break. 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

drama television show. Nashville premiered on ABC, reaching 8.93 million viewers. The series featured Connie Britton as Raina James, a legendary country music superstar whose stardom begins to fade. Also in that series, of course, was Charles Esten, who played Chip.

And just when I could barely breathe, I guess it always could be worse. I guess it could have been raining.

birthday boy this week, Gene Watson, 14 Carat Mind. And that'll just about do it for O'Reilly Country here at Cambridge Radio for this Thursday. I shall be back in the O'Reilly Country chair next week from 7. Looking after some early breakfast, of course, Monday to Friday between 6 and 7 a.m., where you'll find more than a spoonful or two of country music to get your day

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7: From the Sky News Centre at 9, search warrants issued for the King's Brothers Sandringham home and former one in Windsor in February have been found to be unlawful. The High Court has heard procedural errors led to legislation being applied incorrectly against Andrew Mountbatten Windsor, an investigation into allegations of misconduct in public office, which the former prince denies is ongoing. Joshua Rosenberg is a legal expert.
8: Thames Valley Police have admitted that they shouldn't have made this application under Section 8 and that it didn't apply. I don't know who the judge is who did this, but he's been overturned by agreement by the High Court. You see, all this has been going on behind the scenes over the past few months.
7: A decision on what to do with seized materials is expected next year. Two Latvian men have been arrested on suspicion of trespassing at a military base in Cambridgeshire. An abandoned car was discovered near the perimeter of RAF Molesworth last night before police found a 36 and 32-year-old. They're also being questioned by counter-terror detectives over suspected national security offences. Properties have been searched in Peterborough. Our reporter Barnaby Papadopoulos has more details.
9: I just want to bring you the statement from counter-terror police from Helen Flanagan. She said, "We're very aware of the recent heightened interest and concern around military sites, but at this stage there is nothing to suggest this incident is connected to the events at RAF Fairford last week."
7: An inquest has found three sisters who were pulled from the sea off the Brighton coast in May took their own lives. The mother of the woman died by drowning in 2010. The Prime Minister has told the German Chancellor he wants to bring the UK closer to Europe. The two countries have ratified a treaty agreed last year. Erling Haaland is calling for unity on and off the field. He's spoken as Manchester City appeal against their guilty verdicts for breaching financial rules. And Bridgerton is getting another spin-off. The latest in the Netflix franchise will follow the early life of the siblings' mum, Lady Violet. That's the latest. I'm Johnny Freeman.
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Mighty Nina Simone and Ain't Got No, I Got Life. Hello, it's Sue Marchant here, and Cambridge Radio has 2 hours now of fabulous music, my selection, so enjoy. This is The Life.

Mimi McDonald, and this is The Life. I don't know about you, but I'm a bit transfixed by Traitors. I mean, I wouldn't mind spending, you know, what is it, 2 or 3 weeks in a castle in Scotland, playing a few games, having a bit of food, having a laugh with people. Seems to be quite a good gig, actually. And Richard E. Grant is just hilarious, isn't he? Anyway, carry on with the music. Living After Midnight, if you're lucky on Traitors, is Judas Priest.

Never the Bride and The Living Tree. It has to be my favourite track of theirs. And of course, Shirley Bassey managed to sing that at the Royal Variety Performance. So I wonder what it feels like to have your music performed in front of the Queen. Who knows? Now, while we're still living, this is The Living Years. Mike and the Mechanics on Cambridge Radio.

Yeah, it's all good, isn't it? On the telly front at the moment, we've got Traitors, we've got Strictly Back, and I watched a silly film the other night. I just had to. Fackham Hall. Just one of those ones that, you know, it's just daft. And one film I've never watched is King Richard, but I love this song from it, from Beyoncé, Be Alive. Yeah.

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Hello, it's me with my selection of music. And Daylight, we're losing it a bit, but hasn't it been so warm? You'd never believe it was October, but I'm not moaning.

0: I love that track, Ocean Colour Scene. Not heard it for ages. The Day We Caught the Train, or Bus Replacement. Nobody's made a song about that, have they?
1: Merci, merci.

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It is fantastic, Ray. And what a woman she is. She absolutely came from sort of nowhere. And she's done so many albums and she's so glamorous and so talented. Yeah, enough about her. More new music now here on Cambridge Radio from The Script and Scars Align. We don't need to

0: as a line.
1: I rather like that, the script. They're clever too. Time to have a little bit of vintage stuff now from Aretha Franklin and some Quo coming up too.

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And the way she soars and just attacks every note. Just one of the most amazing singers ever. And have you watched the biopic film about her? It's really, really cool. So you probably gather and probably watch too much TV. Yeah, nothing wrong with that, I say. Now, as promised, some Quo, but which shall we play? What about this one?

All good stuff. Quo. And they kind of, well, I don't know, if you, like me, you grew up with Quo and the Stones and Beatles and then just got into disco funk music and, you know, embrace the newer stuff. I love the idea that Call Me Madam wrote these songs 40-odd years ago and with a bit of help from a very clever producer, have just turned their songs into, well, something that's very relative today. This is Lady Downstairs from Call Me Madam.

0: Call Me Madam or Don't Call Me At All, that's the name of the album. And what wonderful guitar work. And all of that stuff is, you know, completely unique. It's just had a little bit of help with AI just to enhance what was written 40 years ago. It's all clever stuff, and they're becoming very, very popular indeed.
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1: E.T. Tunstall, Bleak Horse, and Cherry Tree. Now, quite a few songs have been made about trees, so let's explore that, because it's the autumn and it's when trees have a change. They put new underwear on. And this is a new song from Granny Brady called Oak.

I rather like that. When I think about Ely River, I just think about the willows that absolutely adorn it as you walk along the pathway from Jubilee Gardens and down past the Cutter. If you know that route, it's a lovely walk and always lovely to be beside the water. But this is Jo Ash, who lives in Ely, and she's a very accomplished singer-songwriter and performer. This is The Willow Tree.

Molly Tuttle and Golden Highway, and from their album Crooked Tree, that is the title track, Crooked Tree. So trees, they just have so much value, don't they? Where would we be without trees? Sam Kelly and the Lost Boys have this from their album The Wishing Tree, and it really is, when Sam performs it, he gets quite emotional about it, because he talks of sleeping underneath the wishing tree, out under the stars.

So lovely, Sam Kelly and the Lost Boys and the Wishing Tree. And every time I see Sam Kelly, he just gets better and better and better. He's just amazing. So, a magnolia tree. I love the fact that magnolia trees have different names, and there is a particular one called Susan. But this isn't it. This is Truckstock Honeymoon, a magnolia tree.

quite amazing, that song, isn't it? Just beautiful. Magnolia Tree. Now, I couldn't find a song about conkers, but I did find a pocket full of acorns from Nineborough.

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1: Hello, Andy Lake here. You can catch me on Cambridge Radio every Sunday morning between 8 and 10. We play Sunday Scramble, where I scramble up the letters of a well-known Cambridge place and you have to unscramble them. We have reaction from the weekend football. That's Cambridge United, Cambridge City and Histon FC.
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Ben Poole and the wonderful Els Bailey getting together to do a great track called Runaway Souls. And yes, I love the fact that somebody has written me a lovely kind of, well, it's a bit of a trail and a jingle, combined with me as a DJ and also Groovy Sue, which is my stall. So have a listen to this.

Yes. What fun. And thank you so much to Mark and David for putting that together. I love it. We're going to Antarctica.

Pretty spooky, that, isn't it? Antarctica from Tom Curzak. C-I-U-R-C-Z-A-K. Like a bit of spookiness, Richard Thompson has a new single out called The Sorcerer's Apprentice.

And who buys all this Halloween stuff, eh? Not me. I mean, I might perhaps get a pumpkin and carve it if I can be bothered, and get some sweets, which never answer the door and then you eat them all yourself. Who does that? It leaves me numb. This is S.J. Mortimer from Morecambe Way.

beautiful Carrie Underwood and Ghost Story. Well, it's time for me to go. And so, yeah, I'm getting all this in early. After all, I do have an orange wig. Thanks for listening. See you next week.

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5: From the Sky News Centre at 11, polls have closed in a by-election to replace Sir Keir Starmer as Holborn and St Pancras MP. Labour candidate Sargol Abdiwali is facing a challenge from the Green Party leader. The vote follows a motion by Zach Polanski's party to label Zionism as racism. Our chief political editor John Craig says it looks like Labour are favourites.
6: The Green Party are saying in a statement, whatever the result later, we have run a positive campaign full of energy in what is one of Labour's safest seats. To be the main challenger shows how far the Greens have come.
5: A police force has admitted warrants used to raid two of the former Prince Andrew's homes in February were unlawful, but insists he remains under investigation. Procedural errors mean they were issued under the incorrect section of law, and a hearing next year will decide what to do with the material seized. Two men have been arrested on suspicion of trespassing an RAF base in Cambridgeshire. The Latvian nationals are in the custody of counter-terror police. An inquest has found three sisters who were pulled from the sea off the Brighton coast in May took their own lives. The mother of the women died by drowning in 2010. In sport, Manchester City manager Enzo Maresca says he trusts the club completely. It's the first time we've heard from the coach since City were found guilty during the international break of breaching Premier League financial rules. The side strongly denies any wrongdoing. Maresca's told City TV the club are appealing.
7: I'm very calm. Club has been quite clear. We trust completely the club, so we understand the noise. The focus for us is just, what we can control, and we can control just the football side.
5: And if you need to fill up the car, you may want to check Google Maps first. The app now allows you to compare the cost of petrol and diesel at forecourts. That's the latest. I'm Laura Safe.
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The Stranglers, with their version of Burt Bacharach's Walk On By, started this edition of Rock of Ages with me, Paul Christoforou. And on tonight's show, you will hear from Emma Bowden and Ian Griffiths, ahead of Mr. Griff's gig in aid of the Mind charity shop at the end of this week. There's also a feature or two on Syd Barrett, plus several gigs to look forward to, and that's where we start with the Gil Matthews Complex.

Gil Matthews Complex with Take No Notice of Me, and that's from their album The Scenic Route. And you can see them at the Ickleton Social Club on Saturday week, that's the 17th of October. Now, there's a couple of blasts from the past coming to the Junction, starting with Reef, who are in town on Friday. This was their big hit in 1996.

That was Reef with Place Your Hands. That got to number 6 in 1996, and they are at the Junction on Friday. And for those on a nostalgia trip, just 5 days later, and again at the Junction, Transmission Vamp.

Transvision Vamp from 1989 with Baby I Don't Care. And if you do care for Transvision Vamp, they're at the Junction on Wednesday week. That's the 14th of this month. Well, I'm on a roll with gigs, and so let's make it 3 out of 3 with The Beat, who together with The Selector are coming to the Corn Exchange on Sunday the 18th of October. So we will hear my favourite track by The Beat called Save It For Later, and then we will hear from this week's guests.

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1: And so it's time to introduce the guest for this edition, or the guests for this edition of Rock of Ages. And my first guest is Emma Bowden. Good evening to you, Emma.
2: Good evening, Paul, and thanks for inviting us onto your show.
1: Right, it's good to see you again. Well, you're putting on a big gig, another big gig, and it's coming up at the end of this week, and you've got some of our better players, I suppose I could say. Give us a sort of indication of your previous marketing work and stuff to do with charity-related events.
2: Well, prior to running the Fine Line Project, I worked for Teenage Cancer Trust, looking after their benefits at the Royal Albert Hall and a lot of other music projects that they ran at places like Ministry of Sound and that kind of venue, running their kind of national PR campaigns and promoting not just their music but other events. And after that, I worked with ABC Trust, which is a charity for Brazilian street children, whose patron is Jimmy Page. That is actually, strangely, quite local charity, but it's no longer operating.
1: The Teenage Cancer Trust years, as far as I know, started around the year 2000?
2: That's correct. I started working with them when The Who offered to do their first benefit at the Royal Albert Hall, and that was the starting point, and I worked with them for 5 years.
1: How did you get offered a job like that?
2: Well, I happened to know the manager, The Who's manager, and the Teenage Cancer Trust was quite a small organisation at that time, only 4 people, and they'd never had any PR. In fact, they didn't even have a website, so I was asked whether I would like to promote them, and of course I said yes.
1: Okay, so the first gig was in the year 2000. There was an accompanying DVD and CD, and you did say off air that you had something to do with that as well.
2: That's correct. That DVD was recorded live on the night, and I promoted the DVD, its launch, and all the assets that came out of that gig, that first gig.
1: Right. There was an insert with the CD and the DVD, which I've got here from the DVD, because the CD one was so small I couldn't read it even with my glasses. And it does explain that teenagers with cancer often got a raw deal, receiving their hospital treatment in inappropriate facilities alongside young children or older people. And the Teenage Cancer Trust was obviously started to address that and get them some better treatment in a better, more suitable environment, which it did go on to do.
2: And that very first gig raised $1 million, which actually built the first Teenage Cancer Trust unit in an NHS hospital.
1: Great. Well, as I said earlier, there was a DVD and a CD, and we're going to hear a track from it by The Who. This is the live version from the Royal Albert Hall in the year 2000 of the song Bargain.

0: Thank you.
1: And so that was The Who from the CD Live at the Royal Albert Hall, which came out in the year 2000, the year that the Teenage Cancer Trust was set up with an annual gig run by The Who and people associated with them. And my guest tonight worked for 5 years on that project. And I was going to say to you, Emma, have you yet got your tickets to see Oasis in 2027? Because I noticed that Noel Gallagher was involved with the Teenage Cancer Trust, and you've done some Oasis-related things yourself.
2: Well, I have, as part of my job with Teenage Cancer Trust, the following year after the 2000 gig with The Who, Roger Daltrey approached quite a few different musicians, and it morphed into a 1 week at the Royal Albert Hall, which went on for all 5 years. And in that second year, as far as I can remember, Oasis were there. Certainly they were there more than once. Stereophonics and a lot of other bands. And there was a comedy night as well.
1: Did you get a book full of autographs?
2: I didn't get a book full of autographs. I was rather busy just trying to introduce a lot of the bands, particularly people like Noel Gallagher, was very keen to meet the teenagers. And so a lot of my time was spent organising meetups, particularly with those that were interested in music and certain guests, artists such as Noel and Eddie Vedder were very keen to get involved on the kind of just getting into the wards and meeting some of the people that they were helping.
1: Okay, so we fast forward to your years in Cambridge. How many?
2: Well, this is my third year in Cambridge, and I think I mentioned this last time we met up, that I've really got to know most people in Cambridge through music.
1: And you're putting on a big one at the end of this week on Saturday, which is the 10th of October, and that's for Mind, the shop.
2: That's right, that's for the Mind Cambridge shop in Burley Street. It's actually World Mental Health Day on the 10th of October, so it's very fortunate that it falls on a Saturday this year. I think the other main difference, or the main difference with this year's gig, is that we are putting on original music rather than covers bands, and I've invited Angie Collins with her band Bête Noire to play, and Mr. Griff, who's here today to talk to you as well.
1: I was going to say, what made you choose Cambridge's best and most popular bands to play your gig?
2: Well, I work in PR, and obviously getting what I consider to be the best acts in Cambridge right now meant that I could hopefully sell out the gig, and I'm hoping that this programme that you're going to put out is going to help achieve that aim as well, so we can raise as much as possible for our local charity shop and the local Mind services.
1: Okay, it's all in a good cause. I see from the flyer that you've mentioned Peter Graham, an independent wine specialist, cambridgeprinting.com, and Grape Passions. So what are they doing? Sponsoring?
2: That's correct. I'm very fortunate in that Peter Graham Wines offered to sponsor the music, and they've managed to talk Grape Passions into helping with that as well, which means that we can direct all the proceeds from the evening to Mind Cambridge. And as for cambridgeprinting.com, they are an amazing local print company, run by two brothers, who have been supporting all the gigs so far by printing all of our flyers for zero cost, which
1: right,
2: is amazing.
1: Right. Where are they based?
2: They're based near in Chesterton, and I would urge other people to use them. They're a really lovely company, and they're experts at turning things round on the very short notice that I often have.
1: Okay, that's all good. Right, I'll tell you what we're going to do. We're going to hear from one of the acts. We're going to hear from Angie Collins with her band Bête Noire, and this is a recording, well, it's a live recording from the Blue Moon, which was a Cambridge radio gig which we held at that venue. And Angie is going to sing a song called My Piano, My Whiskey and Me.

0: Thank you, Paul Cristofori, for inviting us.
1: And so that was Angie Collins with her band, live from the Blue Moon and My Piano, My Whiskey and Me. And we're looking forward to a gig at the end of this week at the Portland Arms. It's for Mind Cambridge, and it's Mr. Griff headlining with Angie Collins and her band too. And behind the gig is the promotess, which is Emma. And Emma, tell us a bit about ticket arrangements, how to get them, and how helpful the Portland Arms have been.
2: So the Portland Arms, who are hosting the event, have been incredibly helpful, and they are helping us promote it, and they are also selling all the tickets for us so that all the money can go straight to Mind Cambridge. So the best way to get your tickets, and I would urge you to do that swiftly because they are selling out fast, is from the Portland Arms website, which is www.theportlandarms.co.uk.
1: Okay, go for your tickets before the night, guys, and ensure yourself of a spot in that venue. It's a very good venue indeed. I haven't been there for a while, but when I have been there, it's more purpose-built than the other pub venues, let's put it that way. You get very good sound and very good spec from wherever you are in that room. And so we can now speak to Ian Griffiths, Mr. Griff himself. Good evening to you, Ian.
3: Good evening, Paul. How are you?
1: I'm all good today, which is good. It's a decent day, as they say. Well, I could ask you, as we near the end of it, what kind of year you had. We're sort of 3 months from the end. I usually ask you at the beginning what are you going to do, so I can ask you what have you been doing band-wise, I suppose.
3: Yeah,
1: and solo.
3: We've been doing lots of festivals over the summer. I can't remember exactly how many, but a lot. Then we had a little break for the World Cup, of course, and then we did a bunch of other festivals. But the festivals are getting bigger and better and further away and more difficult to travel to. And so the logistics become harder, but that's all part of the fun. We did the Great Estate Festival down in Cornwall. We did Camp Bestival. They were two really notable ones that we did. Obviously, we did the Strawberry Fair. And yeah, so I've been writing and out and about and, you know, all the good stuff related to being in a band.
1: Right. You did do something in the long, hot summer of 2026, which by and large was going to be pretty difficult. But you managed to choose a day when it rained all day at Strawberry Fair. It's almost a miracle when you look back on the weather that we had that happened. But I saw you in the middle of the afternoon. I stood there getting soaked with a lot of other people. But I can tell you this, that when the rain comes down, it can still be one hell of a lot of fun to be watching a band, especially a good band.
3: Yeah, I mean, I think, as I remember rightly, towards the end of our set, the sun actually came out for about sort of 5 minutes, and it felt sort of biblical almost, you know.
1: Yeah.
3: So, that was great. But that was a double header for us because we went on to do the Lazy Crow Festival in the evening, which is in Stamford, which is kind of our second home now.
1: Right, okay. You get big crowds there, do you?
3: In Stamford, we've been doing, they do a winter Lazy Crow and a summer Lazy Crow, and we've been doing it for the last 4 years, and they keep inviting us back due to popular demand. So, yeah, we've got quite a nice little following in Stamford now as well.
1: Right, I mean, that's the idea, that as you travel, you pick up a bit of an audience in each place, and it grows and grows, so you've obviously done that to some extent, but I would imagine it's quite a slog in some ways gaining ground. But bigger gigs in faraway places, well, that's sort of swings and roundabouts, really, isn't it, if you've got to travel a lot? And you must have travelled in some heat this year.
3: Yeah, we did. We were lucky enough to be able to get a proper tour bus, actually, to go down to Cornwall, and I had a driver. So that made life so much easier, because normally I'd be doing the driving or something like that. And by the time you get to the gig, you're already a bit exhausted, so, you know, it's nice when someone else takes that responsibility, because then you can be fresh for the show.
1: Right, OK. Have you got much in the diary for 2027 yet?
3: Yeah, there's things that we're already planning. We'll be doing our annual gig at Junction 2. That'll be on the 6th of March. And the reason it's a month later than normal is because we're playing New Year's Eve at the Portland as well.
1: Right.
3: So I didn't want to put it too close to be doing too many things locally.
1: Yeah, probably a good idea. Give it a month or two rather than the next month. I know you've done them in January, late January or early February is when you usually do those.
3: Yeah, that's been the sort of annual date, but yeah, we're moving it a month later.
1: Okay. It's very good of you to bring a band of the size of Mr. Griff to do a charity gig when you've got a lot of people to deal with. Do you get a lot of people asking you to do stuff?
3: We do, actually. And I think really, you know, you have to weigh things up in the sense of how much time has everybody got, you know, and how beneficial will things be for you as well. But also, what's the cause, you know, what's the cause that we're helping? And, you know, I'm happy to and proud, to be honest, to be part of being able to support causes like Mind, certainly locally.
1: Okay, that's good. And you've gone one step further because you've actually produced a song especially for the event.
3: Yeah, well, it was coincidental in a way. I wrote it a few months back and Emma asked me if I had any words that might be relevant for the event that she could use as part of a blog. And so I thought about it and I thought, well, maybe this new song is exactly, you know, what I've written. That's the purpose for it. So I sent the words to Emma and then she heard the song and she thought it was ideal for the event and for the day, for World Mental Health Day. I have to stress, it's not specifically written about that, but, you know, I think that the sort of tone and the message, you know, can certainly relate for many people. Well, I hope it does.
1: Okay, what's the song called?
3: The song is called Dawns on Parade.
1: Okay, let's hear it here on Rock of Ages.

0: And so that's Mr. Griff with a song called Dawn's on Parade, and I understand that you are making a personal donation around that song just for this particular project, and you've been involved in different projects relating to mental health yourself.
1: Yeah, so I used to work for two Cambridge-based charities. One was Cambridge Community Arts, and before that it was Squeaky Gate, and they're both mental health charities that empower people through music. So it is also something that I've been involved in before, which is why I wanted to, with this track, I wanted to make a personal donation to Mind, Mind UK. And so the track is only going to be available through our website, which is mrgriffmusic.com. And there'll be a section on there where you can download the track, and half of everything is going to be donated to National Mind as a personal donation from me.
0: Okay, that's all in a good cause too, and it's very good of you to play the gig, which is coming up on Saturday. It's going to be courtesy of the FineLineProject.com, and if you want to know more about what they do, then I suggest you Google that name. Well done, guys, for telling us all about it. I'm sure there'll be a big crowd to see you this week. All the best with it, and thanks for joining me on Rock of Ages, Emma and Ian.
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0: Last Friday saw the release of the Beatles' Rubber Soul album. 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

0: did I make a mistake there, not do two solos? Did I not do two solos?
1: Paul McCartney counting the solos on I'm Looking Through You, second version, take three. And that's part of the Beatles' Rubber Soul reissue package that's out now.
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1: 3 years ago, Have You Got It Yet?, a film about the life of Sid Barrett, was first shown at the Arts Picture House, followed by a question and answer session with the film's director and one of its producers. 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
5: He remains one of the iconic names of Cambridge. Roger Sid Barrett, founding member of Pink Floyd. Pushed out of the band by his fellow members, Barrett eventually dropped out of the music industry completely, living as a recluse for some 30 years, while Pink Floyd went on to become one of the biggest selling bands of all time. Sid is the subject of a documentary film, Have You Got It Yet? The story of Sid Barrett. You can see it at the Picture House, along with a Q&A with the director Roddy Bogawa and producer Orion Williams. I'm pleased to say Roddy is on the line now. Morning to you.
6: Good morning, Julian. How are you?
5: I'm very well, thank you very much. Apart from a bit of a sore throat, long story. And thank you very much for joining us. I wonder if we'll start, before we actually speak to you in detail, we've got a little clip from the film, and this is Sid's one-time fiancé, Gayla. Let's have a listen.
7: Dougie had called me and said, you know, this is getting crazy. He's, I don't know what he was doing, but he'd been in his room for days and nights and hadn't come out. I contacted Sid and I said, why didn't you come to Cambridge? And somehow or other, it was just like we were back together again. So I moved in.
8: What, into Hills Road?
7: Into Hills Road.
8: Into the cellar?
7: Into the cellar with Sid. And it was all dark, and it was originally a coal cellar. And it had all his bits and pieces from his childhood there, his drawings, his paintings, and his guitar. And it was all very normal. Mrs. Barrett would come rushing out and say, oh, hello, dear, what about a cup of tea? Rog, would you like a cup of tea?
5: Roddy, I think just listening back to that clip again there, it kind of encapsulates a lot of what we know about the surface of Sid Barrett.
6: Yes, I couldn't quite hear the clip.
5: Okay, it was Gayla, his fiancée, yes. Talking talking about, I guess, the engagement and going to live with Sid, and I guess his mother as well in Hills Road.
6: Yeah, I mean, the story of Sid is quite interesting, you know, how he travelled back and forth between London and Cambridge all his life. So he was, you know, there was definitely this element of home, Cambridge being home, you know, and those kinds of memories of that. So I think part of the story of maybe his split existence as Roger and then Sid as the rock star, you know, is bound up in that story. So he did go back and forth between London and Cambridge quite a lot and then finally returned home.
5: The split personality thing is interesting. There's a longer version of that clip, and obviously people can see that if they visit the Picture House. But there's a longer version where effectively Roger breaks off the engagement and then Sid says, no, it's all on, and then buys Gayla a second engagement ring.
6: Yes, and the story that Gayla told is that he signed the letters differently as well. So the first time when he broke off the engagement, the letter was signed Roger, and the second one where he said, never mind the first letter, he signed it Love, Sid. So, you know, there was definitely this element of, you know, maybe the memory of the past and you know, his life as a rock musician.
5: It seems strange, you know, looking back. I think I just about, it was about 20 years ago, not quite, since Sid passed away. And I think it's round about the time that I came to Cambridge. And I was aware, obviously, of him. And I guess, you know, I'm in my mid-50s. I kind of discovered almost Pink Floyd backwards, if you like, because I was familiar with the more, sort of, I guess, 70s and 80s pieces. I then went back and discovered the how they first came onto the scene. But they let Sid go, effectively, didn't they, after just a few short years?
6: Yes, I mean, you know, Pink Floyd's got a very long history with Cambridge, obviously, because Roger Waters and David Gilmour, and also the co-director of my film, Storm Thorgerson, they all grew up together with Sid in Cambridge. So, you know, Pink Floyd's history is completely intertwined with the town, and I had done a film on Storm. This is how I came to the film on Sid Barrett, and in which

0: discover the first Pink Floyd records. I think I was in a band. I was in bands when I was younger, and the bass player of one of my bands loved Piper at the Gates of Dawn. And so, you know, he would play it incessantly, and we would try and learn Sid's songs, but they were so peculiar. So, you know, my first memories of those records were not being able to play them.
1: As you went around Cambridge, and obviously not everybody in the film you interviewed is from Cambridge, but were people happy to talk about Sid and look back on his life?
0: Well, we didn't really talk to people, you know, that, you know, say strangers or people just going around. We did go to the pub, The Rock, and, you know, talk to a couple people. But, you know, it still seems like there is this protective layer around Sid. You know, I think that was one of the stories around them, you know, that, you know, was he a recluse or did he just want his privacy? But it seems like also Cambridge was very protective of him as well in some ways.
1: Do you think, you know, looking back at, you know, what may or may not have caused Sid to take the direction that he did, was it, you know, a mental illness he would have had anyway? Was it LSD? Was it something else again? But do you think he would be treated differently in today's world with those issues?
0: Well, yes, I think absolutely that, you know, there's several things. I mean, certainly there were not different types of diagnoses that exist now, you know, around autism or things like that that existed back then. And, you know, the other thing is, you know, that moment of the 60s was just so explosive and creative around, you know, music and art and, you know, everything that was happening. I mean, it just must have been a kind of whirlpool of things. And then the other thing I always think about is how young they all were. I mean, this is something that people tend to sort of forget about, which is that, you know, they were in their late teens, early 20s. So, you know, if you're in a band that all of a sudden is having success and all these things going around, you know, maybe you're not, you know, you don't have the awareness that you would have, you know, or sensitivity to that now. And then the other thing is, I always, when I look back when I was researching the film, at how many gigs the Pink Floyd were playing then. I mean, it's astronomical. You know, they're sometimes playing two shows a day, 6 days a week. So it must be incredibly strenuous, you know, just in terms of performing. And then also, you know, first, absolutely, Sid was, you know, for sure the center of a lot of it. So I don't know if it was pressure, but certainly it was a lot of activity around him.
1: It's interesting, isn't it? We have a show here on a Sunday morning, the 60s scene, and when we promote that, we sort of list some of the bands who played Cambridge in the 1960s, and it was phenomenal. You know, Beatles, Rolling Stones, and more than once. And then today's artists, well, we're told that they only make the money from the performances, but those performances are way bigger, almost the kind of stadium things which Pink Floyd were doing.
0: Yeah, I think it's, you know, that's the livelihood of musicians now, right? Is the live show. I think that's why some bands are starting to put out vinyl again, which I'm still a big vinyl collector. But yes, you're absolutely right. You know, you don't make much money from playing the smaller venues anymore. Although, you know, many bands love to do that. You know, Blur did some smaller show tours before they did Wembley. But, you know, they absolutely, yeah, they've gone to these big one-off concerts or these big, huge festivals now because, you know, the amount of money that is thrown at them is just, it's incomparable, I think.
1: The film, as I've said, is being shown at the Arts Picture House, and there's a Q&A with yourself as well. When you take a look at the film, did it sort of end up being the film that you expected to make, the story you expected to tell, or did it divert from that in any way?
0: Very good question. I mean, I think the film took over 10 years. I want to say it was 11 years to make. And it absolutely, you know, changed over that time. I mean, one thing I joke about is Storm Thorgerson, you know, who was initially the producer on the film and then started doing some of the interviews in London in the UK. He died in 2013, and so I joke that Storm got me to work for him for free for 10 years after that. But, you know, I often think, you know, how long should it take to

0: make a movie about someone's life, you know, specifically someone that, you know, was a very complicated person. You know, should you spend 3 months and make a biography of somebody? So, you know, it took 10 years, but in that time span, you know, it absolutely changed in the editing. At one point, we had about a 3.5-hour edit of the film. But probably the most rewarding thing was that over that time span, people had heard snippets about the film, and, you know, I got in contact with them. And so things came to the movie over that long stretch. You know, Gayla's engagement rings, for instance, you know, she wrote us and said, oh, I still have the engagement rings, the two engagement rings that Sid gave me. So she sent them to us, and we were able to shoot that. And probably the other big thing was Phil Taylor, his photographs of Sid in Abbey Road Studios. You know, that Phil Taylor is David Gilmour's guitar technician, very sweet, sweet guy. And I had read a little thing that said that he had had a camera there. And so I emailed him, and I called him, and I emailed him, and I emailed him. And he was very kind of elusive. And then finally said, yes, it's true, Roddy. I do have some photos. I had a camera. And so then I called him again and emailed him again and called him again. And he, you know, at a certain point said, okay, this is the film that I should, you know, show them. And so we've got some photos of Sid when he showed up at Abbey Road, you know, which is a very mythological story that have never been seen before, you know, that Phil had since that time period. He's thinking about doing a book of that tour. And so those came very late to the film during the whole process. So all these personal kind of, you know, artifacts and memories, and, you know, Nick Mason opened up his photo archive. So there's some photos of Sid that have never been seen from Nick's archive, you know, came to us over that time span. And so in a way, you know, it absolutely changed, because, you know, I just followed wherever it went.
1: I noticed that I forget the precise running time. You'll probably know. It's like 90 minutes or thereabouts, isn't it, I think?
0: Yeah, it's about so, 94 with credits.
1: Yeah, goodness knows what was left on the cutting room floor, because a whole load of material there. One of these interviews I could quite happily carry on for the next hour or so. But, Roddy, thank you very much for spending some time with us.
0: Thank you, Julian. Happy to be there.

0: Pink Floyd, or The Pink Floyd as they were called on that their first single, Arnold Lane, which was written by Syd Barrett. Now we can hear from Pink Floyd biographer Mark Blake and part of an interview from 2023 where I point out there's still a lot of attention paid to the life of Syd Barrett.
1: There's still a fascination with Syd. Personally, I've never found it that exciting because to me, he was ill.
2: Yes.
1: And he came back home. Now, he's always brought the story back to Cambridge.
2: Mm.
1: Different people say, well, one day he apparently played at that jam at such and such a pub. And I said, I bet he didn't. And I never personally saw him.
2: No. So, well, a few years ago, I interviewed Syd Barrett's sister, Rosemary, which is when she was promoting an event in Cambridge, City Wakes.
1: Yeah,
2: and I went up to a gastro pub in Whittlingsea, I think, or Whittlesea, somewhere like that. And I met her and we had afternoon tea. And she was great because she cut through a lot of the nonsense and a lot of the mythology. And obviously, because she's his sister, she's going to have a different take on it. But she wasn't interested in Pink Floyd. She never listened to his music. And she told me she thought that going to London was probably the worst thing that ever happened to him. Although she did say that, you know, she was aware that he was using drugs in Cambridge and that there were issues in Cambridge. And I tend to take her word for it because she knew him better than anybody else. And, you know, he died just before I started writing a book about Pink Floyd. So it was a case of she cut through a lot of the nonsense. There is a mythology around him that's built up, and I think he was a very sick man for a lot of it. And if people love the music and get something from the music, that's great. But for me, musically, he came and he went very, very quickly. It was a very short moment in time, so he didn't really want to be a pop star. He didn't want to be famous. He didn't want to have to keep repeating himself, which is what you have to do when you're in a group. He wasn't interested in that side. He just wanted to write a great song or paint a great picture and then move on and do something else. And I do think, you know, based on what she told me and what others told me, once he came back to Cambridge, you know, it took a long time for him. He was unwell. He was mentally unwell. Yeah. And we're a little bit more open-minded and we've progressed with that now in recent years, but you know, I shouldn't imagine it was great for him or his family. They had to take care of him. So really, the fact that he'd been in Pink Floyd 40 years or whatever it was before that probably didn't count for very much, although obviously there's a lot of money there as well, because he would have earned royalties from that stuff as well, which I'm sure was good. But you know, no, he just wanted to be on his own.
1: David Gilmour's on record of saying that he tried to ensure that he wasn't ripped off.
2: Yes, he did, because he didn't get his money for a long time. And the sister Rosemary said the same thing. He said that, you know, they untangled the royalties issue. And I know that he was, you know, he was looked after. He had what was due to him in later life and to the family. But yes,
1: he was ill in a nutshell. Oh,

0: Sid Barrett with Dark Globe, a track from his first solo album, The Madcap Laughs. And so here's more from the Rock of Ages archive, which gives further insight into the life of Sid. Here's my introduction to the Zoom call with Aubrey Powell, co-founder of Hypnosis, the organisation behind countless record sleeve designs, including those of Pink Floyd, almost from the very start of their career. Aubrey Powell's book, Through the Prism, Untold Stories from the Hypnosis Archive, includes a chapter headed, It's Just Another Sunny Afternoon in Cambridge. And so I inquired as to what was being listened to on that sunny afternoon.
1: Well, actually, I think in Cambridge, everybody's listening to blues bands. We were very keen on early blues music, you know, Big Bill Brunsey, Muddy Waters, that kind of thing. And also some of those great black artists had come to the Cambridge Folk Festival and played there. But the reality was that the music we were listening to was very much blues-based. Sid had a band called Those Without. He had other bands were formed with Roger Waters. And there was and David Gilmour, of course, had Joker's Wild, which was very much a blues-based band and playing all the current hits. You know, I remember David sitting down with him and he's saying, have you heard this? It's Hey Joe by Jimi Hendrix. And he just played it flawlessly on the guitar. And you just went, David, you're such a virtuoso, you know. So one felt he was destined for greater things than Joker's Wild anyway. And of course, they used to play the Dorothy Ballroom. And, you know, we all used to hang around in the Criterion pub and then everybody go back to Storm's house, where his mother let us have free rein in Storm's room and generally get stoned and have a good time. And this is how I met Sid. And Sid and I became very close friends. We somehow, I don't know, just gravitated to each other. And I remember I used to go to his mother's house in Hills Road for tea and stuff like that. I was only 16, but it was very much a sort of, you know, it was a group of people who just enjoyed each other's company and were definitely all off the wall. And if, you know, we were a bunch of renegades in Cambridge. And yes, Sid invited me to go to the Rhythm and Blues Festival, which was in, I think it was in Windsor Park, and to see the first concert of Cream. And this was remarkable. You know, this was really a breakthrough. And we'd both been huge fans of Eric Clapton. I remember listening with Sid to what I would call the Beano album. You remember John Mayall and the Blues Breakers, where Eric Clapton sitting reading the Beano with Stepping Out and all those great tracks. And, of course, Eric was God, was written all over London in graffiti. And Eric, of course, used to play with a sixpence, which had a grated edge, which gave him that great sound on his guitar. And I remember Sid saying, I've got to get this right, you know. But then he started playing the Zippo lighter, which was his own, you know, sort of identification to playing

0: John Mayall with Eric Clapton and Stepping Out from the album Blues Breakers, a typical sound of the 60s as enjoyed by Aubrey Powell and his friends during their time in Cambridge. Here's more from our interview. There's a map in your book from 1964 of Cambridge. How did you go about getting that?
1: Well, it was made up actually for the exhibition that I designed at the Victoria and Albert Museum in 2017. And in order to show the close-knit community of everybody in Cambridge and where we used to hang out, I decided to recreate a map of Cambridge using an old map of Cambridge with old advertisements and old pictures, and actually show where everybody lived, because of course nobody lives there anymore, so it doesn't really matter, but also show the important areas that we all used to hang out, like the mill in Cambridge, you know, by the punts there, or the Criterion pub, and also showing where everybody lived, where Roger Waters lived, where Storm lived, where Sid lived, you know, so people could get a sort of idea that that centre of Cambridge was like a hub where we all used to gravitate. And and that's how come we all sort of came together before we all moved to London. And Pink Floyd started then and Hypnosis started. I went down to London, I think, in early 66, I think it was. It could have been earlier, 61. What I do remember is that everybody from our group was leaving to go to London. Sid Barrett was going to art college. Roger Waters was already in architectural college. Storm was going to the Royal College of Arts to study film. David Gilmour was determined to go down and try and make it with a band. It wasn't Jokers Wild. And so there was a sort of gravitation because London was where it was happening. That's where the scene was. You know, this is where the Small Faces were playing, where and came from. This is where the Who came from. You know, there was definitely an underground scene happening there that was much bigger than whatever was happening in Cambridge. And so I thought, I'm not going to be left behind. So I got a job at the BBC working as a scenic designer, assistant, and I started work at the age of 16. They thought I was 21 because I lied on my application, but I was that good, I got in.
0: So, Pink Floyd and friends were off to London. Although none of them were graduates from Cambridge University, many glittering prizes, so often associated with academic excellence, lay in store. However, making ends meet in the 60s was not so simple. In his book, Aubrey tells the tale of how, as a young man, his actions would put him on the wrong side of the law, years before his design ideas reached the dark side of the moon. Here's Aubrey explaining how he lived after leaving school prematurely.
1: Yes, the thing is, before I left Cambridge to go to London, I'd been kicked out of school, which was the King's School Ely, for drinking at the Eagle Pub in Cambridge, actually. And in those days, my parents lived in Iran, and you know, there was no mobile phones. There was no way you could shovel money into a phone box and call them and say, oh, I've got nowhere to go. But I did have somewhere to go in Cambridge because I knew people there. So I left school literally with a bag and some clothes and found myself living in digs in Cambridge in Clarendon Street. And basically, I needed a job. So the first thing I could do was find out what jobs were available. And I got a job working as a waiter in King's College. Which was miserable because, you know, all the undergraduates would snap their fingers at you and you had to jump to it and clear their dishes and serve them wine and stuff like that. And then I got a job for a few weeks working as a bus conductor. You could do anything really in those days. And then I got a job at Eden Lilly's because I was very good at art. I was extremely accomplished, just by chance, talented, I suppose, gifted.
0: Did you have any formal qualifications from school?
1: I have 4 O-levels, and right. I think the 4 O-levels I had were something like English, physical education, religion, and geography, or something like that. Totally and utterly useless.
0: Yeah.
1: But I was bad at school. I think if you thought about school these days, and I look back, I probably had attention deficit disorder because I spent my whole time staring out the window, wishing I wasn't there. I enjoyed school, don't get me wrong. I was a team player. I was good at rugby and cricket and rowing and stuff like that.
0: Yeah.
1: But the reality was, all I wanted to do was get a job in some place where I could, you know, the only talent I had was painting and drawing and somebody who would appreciate that. Mm. And You know, but in Cambridge, it was just a question of survival. And you know, I rode a scooter around, you know. And when I went to London, I have to say, in the 1960s, it was a lawless place. London was lawless. Everybody stole. You went into shops, you shoplifted. You know, you had to survive. There was very little money about, but you needed. And so consequently, when I got involved with a bunch of nefarious characters who persuaded me to steal credit cards and sell them and stuff like that, you know, it was just how it was. And of course, I was busted. I was put in the Old Bailey and charged with conspiracy to defraud. And Peter Jenner, who managed Pink Floyd at that time, came to the courthouse and bailed me out. And I remember he went back because he was so shocked. It was £1,000. And Sid Barrett said, "You go back and bail him out. Don't leave him sitting in a cell." And Peter did. And forever, I will thank him for that. And Sid too, because Sid was incredibly supportive. And, you know, it was just the way it was. And, of course, I went to court. I went to the Old Bailey. And, you know, I was sentenced to imprisonment, but luckily it was stopped through plea bargaining. And the next thing I knew, I was free and promised not to do anything wrong for the next 3 years.
0: And so a lucky escape was replaced by a lucky break. Pink Floyd had started their recording career. Two singles and an album, The Piper at the Gates of Dawn, were all released in 1967. So when the band were considering the artwork for a second album, Aubrey Powell and Storm Thorgerson, Pink Floyd's old pals from Cambridge, were poised.
1: Storm Thorgerson was at the Royal College of Art, and I was working at the BBC as a set designer. And we put our hands up and said, "Give us a go." And it was David Gilmour who actually pushed for it, and so we did. The thing was about that is that there's no title really on the album cover and there's no real name of the band. It's just sort of in white letter set at the top, rather spread out. And I remember when I took the artwork into EMI, and in those days, the in-house artwork facilities at EMI, everybody dressed in suits and ties and shiny shoes and wore white lab coats and white gloves. So it was a very sterile environment. And I showed them Saucer Full of Secrets, so they completely flipped out and said, "Well, what's this? You know, it's nothing to do with the band, and where's the band on the front big, and why does it say Pink Floyd?" But I said, "Well, that's how it is. This is what it's going to be." And I was there with my hair down to my ankles and earrings and fashionable clothes, and they felt as if, you know, the Renegades had broken into the building. Anyway, Pink Floyd were the second band on EMI to be allowed their own creative team. Prior to that, the only band who had had it previously was the Beatles. Otherwise, most bands had to accept what was offered to them by EMI art department, and this was considered to be generally a photograph of the band with a bit of white text on it. So ours was a radically different approach. Pink Floyd wanted their independence, wanted their own creative control, and they got it. And that was the start of a relationship with them, for me and Storm, with our company, Hypnosis. And this went on for, you know, many, many years. And for me, it's still going on. I'm still the creative director of Pink Floyd and still designing and creating lots of different things.
0: And so art went hand in hand with creative sound, a combination that had stemmed from relationships formed in Cambridge. But for Pink Floyd, there was trouble ahead. Their lead singer, guitarist and songwriter-in-chief, Sid Barrett, was developing mental health issues, and he could no longer be relied on to meet the recording and touring demands of a successful pop band. Aubrey Powell now takes up the story.
1: Hence, I joined forces with Storm Thorgerson. We formed Hypnosis. And we lived in a place called Edgerton Court, which is in South Kensington, and Sid Barrett joined us there. But at that time, he was severely damaged by the use of LSD, and it was complicated. It was difficult dealing with him. Actually, it's not in the book, but one of the things that happened was Peter Jenner and the management, Black Hill management tried to get Sid to do some recording. And I remember, because I was friends with him, they said, why don't you come down? And I played a bit of guitar. And David Gilmour was there, Nick Mason, I think Rick Wills was there, from who now plays with Foreigner. And we set a recording, and Sid just couldn't play. He couldn't strum the guitar properly, let alone sing. And I remember we did the version of Backdoor Man, and I sang the vocals on it. And when we left, there was a lot of shaking of heads, that Sid would probably never record again. Well, he did, of course. He made madcap laughs, not in a good state at all. It was almost as though his brain was burnt out and there was no coordination between us. And it was a frightening experience living with Sid, because he was... he could get very aggressive, and and this person who bobbed around on his feet and walked like a kind of, it was like a sort of mischievous imp in a way, had a great sense of humor, incredibly talented, wonderful painter, wonderful guitarist, wonderful with the girls, they absolutely adored him, had turned into this sort of slightly vacuous monster. And I remember I nearly had a punch-up with him, because he'd been very unkind to his girlfriend and very aggressive. And I remember thinking, I don't want to do this. This man is out of control and this could end in tears. So I backed away. And from that moment on, I locked my door in the flat that we had in Edgerton Court and steered clear of Sid if I could.
0: Aubrey Powell remembering Sid Barrett from his school days through to his sad mental decline. And before I carry on, I should tell you the celebration of Sid Barrett's 80th birthday includes an art exhibition at Open Space, which is on Cherry Hinton Road, a talk by Rob Chapman, writer of A Very Irregular Head, a biography of Sid Barrett, a showing of the film Have You Got It Yet, including previously unseen outtakes, and a concert at the Corn Exchange next Saturday.
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0: Time now to change the mood and bring things up to date with something new from Mondo Lottles.

Mondo Lottles with Fish Cakes and Custard, and that was sent to me in good old 7-inch vinyl form by Ed Harbord, who sang lead and provided drums and percussion, together with his bandmates Gren Penn, Neil Delahunty and Boo Huidine. And that is about it for another Rock of Ages. My thanks to Emma Bowden and Ian Griffiths for coming in, and to you for listening in. Please stay tuned to Cambridge Radio for Greg Butler and his Kip of the Cat show. I'm going to leave you with Jethro Tull and At Last Forever. It's from their 1995 album Roots to Branches. And I will be back in a fortnight. Good night.

0: Over the past few weeks, we've been telling you about our appeal to help fund our broadcasts into 2027. Thanks to your generosity, we can now announce that our future is secure through to the end of the financial year. We're grateful to Cambridge City Council, which has awarded us a £4,000 grant. But most of all, we truly thank you, our listeners, for your continued support of Cambridge Radio. Thank you. 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
3: 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I mean, they're really punching above their weight for the division they're in. 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
6: From the Sky News Centre at 1, votes are being counted in a by-election to replace Sir Keir Starmer as Holborn and St Pancras MP. The North London seat's been a Labour stronghold since its formation, but Green Party leader Zach Polanski's hoping to break their clean sheet. Labour's Sahgal Abdiwali is the bookies' favourite. Banali Hamdash is the Green member of the London Assembly.
7: I've been a Green Party member for 14 years, and many of those years we toiled away in obscurity. The very idea that we're sat here discussing the fact that the Green Party might be in shot for what used to be Labour's safest seat really does show how much that Polanski has changed politics and put us on the map.
6: A police force has admitted warrants used to raid two of the former Prince Andrew's homes in February were unlawful, but insists he remains under investigation. Procedural errors meant they were issued under the incorrect section of law, and a hearing will decide what to do with the material seized. It's understood the public will be able to watch the execution of an ex-US Army major who in 2009 killed 13 people at Fort Hood in Texas. It's expected to be live streamed after a